0: possible.
1: These 70 metres of memory and artistry remind us, therefore, that our two nations have been bound together for almost a millennium. The moments depicted in the tapestry echo into our own days.
0: Police are continuing to question a man on suspicion of murder after a British woman was stabbed to death in a hotel in Portugal. The 34-year-old died following the incident in Albufeira on Tuesday night. Two men and two women are due back in court today charged with murder after a newborn baby was found dead in Sheffield. The infant, known only as Baby S, was stabbed 33 times in the Winco Bank area on Sunday. Supervised driverless Uber rides are being launched in the UK for the first time today. Those requesting an Uber X, Electric or Comfort in London may be matched with a Wave car at no extra cost. Katie Fisher's from the company.
2: We'll ramp up over time as a few things happen. You know, we work really closely with regulators and TfL to be on the road. Getting that consumer feedback, there'll be an important input here, because what they're going to do is give us feedback that helps make our product better each time.
0: And finally to sports, Celtic made it 4 wins from 4 in the Scottish Premiership. They beat Aberdeen 3-0 at Parkhead. Elsewhere, Rangers beat Falkirk 2-1. That's the latest. I'm Chris Milligan.
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1: Shmoo FM. From the Sky News Centre at 2, the UK and France are ramping up officer numbers deployed to French coasts as part of efforts to stop so-called mega dinghies crossing the Channel. Andy Burnham will welcome French President Emmanuel Macron to Downing Street later. Number 10 says the new pact with France has helped deliver the lowest summer for arrivals since 2020. Meanwhile, the King, Prime Minister and French President have visited the Bayeux Tapestry at the British Museum before it goes on public display. It depicts the events leading up to the famous Battle of Hastings in 1066 and is back in England for the first time in almost 1,000 years. Emmanuel Macron says the two nations will share a future woven together by history.
2: If anyone remembers what we did here today, decades or even centuries from now, I would like to believe that they will remember not only the story told by Bayeux Tapestry, but also the tale of two countries choose to forge a bond as close as the threads of this thousand-year-old embroidery.
1: A 34-year-old British woman has been stabbed to death in a hotel corridor in Albufeira in Portugal. Police say a man's been arrested on suspicion of murder. Experts are warning sleep aids and certain feeding products could be putting babies at risk. The Royal Society for the Prevention of Accidents is warning parents of hidden dangers, saying it can put young kids at risk of suffocation, choking or even overheating. Sport now, and Rangers captain Lawrence Shankland scored twice as they beat Falkirk 2-1 away from home. Boss Derek McInnes says the win was hard fought.
3: At half time I felt we had a lot to do, but I thought Falkirk were a better team for about 15-20 minutes second half, and we were littered with mistakes at times just to give them encouragement, but credit to the lads.
1: Elsewhere, Celtic beat Aberdeen 3-0 at Parkhead. And finally, Theo James said it would be impossible for the Duchess of Sussex to join the third series of The Gentleman, which returns to Netflix tonight. The actors called reports Meghan was in talks to feature in the hit show, spurious rumours. That's the latest. I'm Chris Milligan.
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0: From the Sky News Centre at 3, the UK and France are ramping up officer numbers deployed to French coasts as part of efforts to stop so-called mega dinghies crossing the Channel. Andy Burnham will welcome French President Emmanuel Macron to Downing Street later. Number 10 says the new pact with France has helped deliver the lowest summer for arrivals since 2020. Last month, Home Secretary Shabana Mahmood insisted removal numbers are up too.
1: We've got removals of people with no right to be in this country up over 80,000. Now under this government. That's a 52% increase since we've been in government.
0: The Kings described the Bayeux tapestry as the best possible symbol of the friendship between Britain and France as the thousand-year-old embroidery goes on display in London. His Majesty's joined the French President at the British Museum for a preview. Police are continuing to question a man on suspicion of murder after a British woman was stabbed to death in a hotel in Portugal. The 34-year-old died following the incident in Albufeira on Tuesday night. Veterans affected by the historical gay ban are once again being urged to apply for compensation 100 days before the deadline. Between 1967 and 2000, LGBT personnel were kicked out of the armed forces. More than 1,500 have come forward to seek financial redress. Supervised driverless Uber rides are being launched in the UK for the first time today. Those requesting an UberX, Electric or Comfort in London may be matched with a Wave car at no extra cost. Katie Fisher from the company says they're starting off slowly.
2: We'll ramp up over time as a few things happen. You know, we work really closely with regulators and TfL to be on the road. Getting that consumer feedback, there'll be an important input here because what they're going to do is give us feedback that helps make our product better each time.
0: And finally, in sport, Celtic made it 4 wins from 4 in the Scottish Premiership. They beat Aberdeen 3-0 at Parkhead. Elsewhere, Rangers beat Falkirk 2-1. That's the latest. I'm Chris Milligan.
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0: From the Sky News Centre at 4, the UK and France are boosting officer numbers as part of efforts to stop so-called mega dinghies crossing the Channel. The Prime Minister will host Emmanuel Macron at Downing Street later to discuss migrant numbers. Andy Burnham says the two countries must stay one step ahead of people smuggling gangs. Two people have been killed and a suspect is dead following a shooting at an apartment building in Minneapolis in the US. Three police officers were also injured but are reported to be in a stable condition. Officials have asked the public to stay away from the area. Sergeant Garrett Parton is from the Minneapolis police.
1: Officers followed the sound of gunfire to the upper floor of the building. And on that floor, officers encountered a haze that significantly limited their visibility. The suspected shooter is deceased, and at this time it is unknown how he died.
0: A British woman has been stabbed to death at a hotel in Portugal. Police in the resort of Albufeira say a man's been arrested on suspicion of murder while a child's been taken to hospital. The King says it's a particular joy to see the Bayeux Tapestry in Britain for the first time in nearly 1,000 years. He's joined the French president in walking the length of the 70-metre embroidery, which is on loan at the British Museum. To sport now, and Celtic made it 4 wins from 4 in the Scottish Premiership as they beat Aberdeen 3-0 at Parkhead. All the goals came in the first half. Manager Martin O'Neill says it wasn't easy, as the scoreline suggests.
2: Big couple of moments, big couple of 30 seconds, shall I say, just before half-time when they've hit the bar from a corner and we've gone down the field and scored. From going from 2-1 to 3-0, that makes a massive difference. But overall, I was delighted with the team. I thought we played very well.
0: Elsewhere in last night's games, Lawrence Shanklin netted twice for Rangers as they beat Falkirk 2-1. Second place St Mirren won 1-0 at bottom club Kilmarnock. And Motherwell had a 3-0 success over Dundee United. That's
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0: From the Sky News Centre at 5, the UK and France are ramping up officer numbers deployed to French coasts as part of efforts to stop so-called mega dinghies crossing the Channel. Andy Burnham will welcome French President Emmanuel Macron to Downing Street later. Number 10 says the new pact with France has helped deliver the lowest summer for arrivals since 2020. Last month, Home Secretary Shabana Mahmood insisted removal numbers are up too.
1: We've got removals of people with no right to be in this country up over 80,000 now under this government. That's a 52% increase since we've been in government.
0: Two people have been killed and a suspect is dead following a shooting at an apartment building in Minneapolis in the US. Three police officers were also injured but are reported to be in a stable condition. Police are continuing to question a man on suspicion of murder after a British woman was stabbed to death in a hotel in Portugal. The 34-year-old died following the incident in Albufeira on Tuesday night. Supervised driverless Uber rides are being launched in the UK for the first time today. Those requesting an UberX, Electric or Comfort in London may be matched with a Wave car at no extra cost. Passengers will have an option to switch to a regular service. Sport now, and Rangers captain Lawrence Shankland scored twice as they beat Falkirk 2-1 away from home. Boss Derek McInnes says the win was hard fought.
2: At half time I felt we had a lot to do, but I thought Falkirk were a better team for about 15-20 minutes second half, and we were littered with mistakes at times just to give them encouragement, but credit to the lads.
0: Elsewhere in last night's game, Celtic beat Aberdeen 3-0 at Parkhead. Second place St Mirren won 1-0 at bottom club Kilmarnock. And finally, Theo James says it would be impossible for the Duchess of Sussex to join the third series of The Gentlemen, which returns to Netflix tonight. The actors called reports Meghan was in talks to feature in the hit show, spurious rumours.
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0: From the Sky News Centre at 6, the UK and France are boosting police numbers on the French coast to try to stop so-called mega dinghies crossing the Channel. Downing Street says a surge team of 45 officers will arrive in the coming weeks. French President Emmanuel Macron visited the Bay of Tapestry at the British Museum yesterday and will head to number 10 for talks later.
1: What binds us is not only what we see in our museums, our libraries, our theatres and our cinemas. It is also the principles we defend and the responsibilities we shoulder together.
0: Well, the Conservatives call the measures a joke. They're also talking up welfare cuts and housing benefit reforms to raise money for defence spending. Experts have warned the UK is in a deeply uncomfortable economic position ahead of next month's budget because of soaring borrowing costs. Two people have been killed and a suspect is dead following a shooting at an apartment building in Minneapolis in the US. Three police officers were also injured but are reported to be in a stable condition. £44 million worth of investment has been announced for Scottish breakfast clubs in primary school from next August. First Minister John Swinney's promising to get more parents into work with childcare reforms. Supervised driverless Uber rides are being launched in the UK for the first time today. Those requesting an Uber X Electric or Comfort in London may be matched with a Wave car at no extra cost. Passengers will have an option to switch to a regular service. Katie Fisher from Wave says they're starting off slowly.
2: We'll ramp up over time as a few things happen. You know, we work really closely with regulators and TfL to be on the road. Getting that consumer feedback, there'll be an important input here, because what they're going to do is give us feedback that helps make our product better each time.
0: And in the Scottish Premiership, a 3-0 win over Aberdeen makes it 4 wins from 4 for Celtic. Lawrence Shankland netted twice for Rangers.
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0: From the Sky News Centre at 7, another 45 British police officers will start patrolling the beaches of northern France to try and stop so-called mega dinghies crossing the channel. While the number of crossings has dropped this summer, smugglers are loading people onto fewer, larger boats. Experts are warning sleep aids and certain feeding products could be putting babies at risk of suffocation, choking or even overheating. The Royal Society for the Prevention of Accidents is urging parents to think twice before buying things like cuddle cushions, hands-free bottle holders and sleep aid pillows. Becky Guys from the charity.
1: They need to be placed to sleep on their back in either a cot, Moses basket or bassinet, with a waterproof mattress that's firm and flat.
0: The Conservative leader will announce how she'd find £10 billion worth of savings later if her party returned to power. Kemi Badenoch says the money would be spent on defence. B&Q's among hundreds of employers named and shamed by the government for failing to pay their workers the national minimum wage. The DIY giant says its nearly half a million pound shortfall was unintentional and repaid. Campaigners say hundreds of people have reported feeling sick after swimming in England's rivers, lakes and seas over the last 2 months. Surfers Against Sewage says waste was pumped into designated bathing spots for more than 2,000 hours. Our correspondent Graham Stottard says the unusually dry weather should have made that less likely.
2: In theory, water companies are only allowed to use storm overflows to divert untreated sewage into rivers, seas, waterways in the case of heavy rain. The charity's point is that it's happening anyway.
0: Well, the government's promising the biggest overhaul of the water sector in a generation. And there are no more British men in the US Open singles tennis after defeats last night for Toby Samuel, Jan Chojnski and Jacob.
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0: Ah, good evening, good evening. Well, I'm sure for a change, yes. Good evening, it is the Ultimate 80s on Shmoo 99.8 FM, live from Studio One, as I say, in the heart of Aberdeen on a sort of dullish night. It's been a strange day. I was at the Celebrate Aberdeen Parade this afternoon, well, this morning actually, and it was kind of drizzly, then the sun came out, and now it's very dull and a bit chilly now. But I can warm you up. Oh, yes, I can. All good stuff getting played on here. The best and sometimes the worst of the 1980s. Started off there with Modern Talking and Brother Louie from 1986. Got number 4 in the charts. Hardly ever played on radio. Hardly ever played. I love it. Brilliant song there. I'll tell you what we've got coming up anyway. We've got a deep cut from Alphaville. Number 1 is from 1980. The Miami Chase. Miami Chase. The hell's Miami Chase? Miami Vice track. It's Billy Idol. And 2 in a row, just about 7:30, is 2 in a row from Kid Creole and, of course, his Coconuts. I've got A.I. Simon in the studio. Hello, A.I. Simon.
1: Hello.
0: He'll be here for the 7:30 lamb blasting of getting the birthdays wrong. Going to look at some TV adverts from the 1980s. We're going to look how much things cost in 1989, right at the end of the 80s. And we're looking at comic books and comics as well. And we also got some great music. If you want a request or a dedication, what to do is get in touch with the Facebook page, Shmoo FM, the Ultimate 80s. Tell me what you want, what you really, really want. And if it's broadcastable and it's 80s, I'll play it. I'll even play some stuff from 79 as well, you know. Lynn's already been in and got a request for Robert Plant. That'll be coming up very, very shortly as well. But this next song should take us up to our deep cut. This is from 1984. It's Bronski Beat and Small Town Boy.

Very, very underrated band there, Bronski Beat, and a track called Small Town Boy. 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It's 6:15 if you listen to the live show on Saturday, the 29th of August. Yes, we're almost into September. Hard to believe. I know. Let's say a few shout-outs. Good evening to John Robertson, Moira Juggins, Tracy Watt, Graham McKenzie, Duncan McBain, Lynn Ironside and Stacey Harkins, who's here for the banter. Well, there's a lot of banter incoming, I think. it's all good stuff. If you want to request a dedication, get yourself over to the Facebook page. Plenty time to get in your dedications, and we'll get that sorted for you. Absolutely no problem. Right, now it's time for a deep cut, which is usually a track that's been released as a single and hasn't made the top 10, hasn't made the top 20. This one never even made the top 97 because it stalled at number 98 in 1984. It's absolutely incredible how this wasn't a hit. It's been featured in a hell of a lot of films as well. I thought I'd put it in as a deep cut because I love the song as well. This is Alphaville and a track called Forever Young.

Yeah, Alphaville there in front of a young, only got in number 98. Unbelievable, what a song. And it's been used in a lot of films, I mean, a lot of TV series in the past as well. Absolutely beautiful, beautiful song. That was your deep cut for a Saturday evening at 19 and a half minutes past six. Let's have a look and see how much things cost in 1989. At the end of the decade, big change from the start of the decade. A lot of the inflation may hit, and there was a lot of jobless as well, you know. So let's see, Gallner petrol still okay. People, I was going past, I was out at Mintlaw on Tuesday there, and people were saying, oh, look at the price of petrol here, unbelievable. And I can't remember how much it was, but it's per litre. This is a gallon of petrol, 1.86 for a gallon of petrol. A bottle of whiskey, that's a bottle of Bell's whiskey, 8.59. I couldn't tell you how much whiskey is now, but I'm betting it's in about the 12, 14 pound range. A bottle of sherry. Why does sherry always pop up in here? Does anybody know, apart from their nan, that used to drink sherry? Harvey's Bristol Cream, that is $4.49. Oh, that's maybe why people drunk it back in the day, because it was only $4.49. Iceberg, alcohol-free wine. Now, I've never, ever heard of alcohol-free wine. I mean, there was alcohol-free lager. Calibre, that was the one. Calibre, alcohol-free lager. I couldn't understand it back then. I can't really understand it now. Just a soft drink. Anyway, that's for a bottle of alcohol-free wine. It's $1.95. French medium dry white, red or white wine, 3 litre box. Wow. $6.99. A pint of bitter is 96p. A pint of lager is £1.06. And 20 cigarettes is £1.50. Now, I was out at the Trump course last Saturday. That's why I wasn't in here. it was £7 for a pint of lager, okay? 20 cigarettes, I remember, as I say, going through stuff for my, get cigarettes for my mum, because she forgot to get in her shopping. And I handed her a tenner and said, no, it's £16 for 24. Unbelievable. No wonder people stop smoking. But to go back to prices as well, for the Trump thing, there was, it was okay. I was there with the community trust. I made a tent there and a marquee, sort of, and there was a... the car and chipper was there. There was a little bar. There was a place selling burgers, bacon rolls, hot dogs, chips and all that. And then a little coffee shop there as well. That was all up in the top level. When you go down to the bottom level, just before you get the first tee, there's this little hut with the Trump branding over it selling hot food. I just looked, I walked past and I just glanced over at the price. £9.50 for a bacon salty. Absolutely ridiculous. So, you know, I never bought it. 21, more of that to come anyway. 21 minutes past six. Lynn's asked for this. This is Mr. Robert Plant and his big log.

There you go, and good call. I hadn't heard that one for ages. That was, of course, Mr. Robert Plant and Big Log. Let's go back to these. Good evening also to Ian Jiggins, Moira Jiggins, and to Mr. John Noble that asked for songs. They will be coming up in the next half hour or so. I will get them all on for you. Plenty of time to get them in, plenty of time to get songs on tonight as well. Go back to how much did things cost in 1989? 51 centimetre. How big's that? 51 centimetre. Pie colour TV with Fastex. Whoa, Fastex. remember that? Teletext, that was the internet of our ages in the 1980s. £299.99. A Citizen TC54 handheld, 2.5-inch LCD colour TV and radio. £119.99, 2.5 inches. I mean, well, I suppose that's like some of the phone screens, actually. But that was cutting-edge technology back then. A Philips VHS video recorder, £299.99. And an Amstrad CPC 6128 computer with monitor and keyboard, no less, £249.99. What a bargain from Dixon's. Anyway, it's time for this. I'm going to bring in E.A. Simon very shortly. And this is time for On This Day in History.

0: Yes, on this day in history, we look at events on this day, which is the 29th of August. Look at birthdays on this day as well, with AI Simon allowed trying to guess them. Hey, I'll turn your mic down. I'm going to play number one. Today it's number one from 1980. Now, I just switched over the cable for the tablet here, so hopefully it works, because it was buzzing in my ear the last one. So let's see. Anyway, 1987, 33 members of a religious cult are found dead in an attic in South Korea. Right, AI Simon, you ready?
1: I'm ready to go.
0: Okay, here's your birthdays. Pebbles.
1: Wait a minute, Pebbles? Is that her from the Flintstones?
0: No, no, it's not her from the Flintstones. She had a big single back in the 80s. How old is she?
1: Oh, I don't know. I'm not even going to guess.
0: Be like that then. 61 she is. Elizabeth Fraser from the Cocteau Twins. How old is she?
1: Oh, I'd say about 60.
0: She's 63. Now, you'll get this one. You will get this one. This is a massive star. Eddie Reader from Fairground Attraction.
1: Oh, I know this one. I absolutely know this one. I got it last year.
0: She's 67. She certainly is 67. Well done. And our last one I've got, Jeff Whitehorn from Procol Harum.
1: Oh, he must be old. He must be older than you.
0: Thanks a lot. Oh, I think he is about 74. Very close, AI Simon, very close. But no cigar, 75. There you go, 1 out of 4 for AI Simon. Oh, don't rub it in. And I think what you should get is one of these.

Title track from a brilliant album, number one on this day in 1980, that is David Bowie and Ashes to Ashes. Great tune there. Evening to Ian Jiggins, evening to also Jonathan Bruce. They've checked in. Moira Jiggins as well. Got a lot of requests coming up as well. Good stuff. Thank you very much for that. Let's get back to how much things cost in the 1989s. or actually 1989. Indesit fridge freezer, again from Currys, £199.99. A Sideshow microwave oven, £89.99. Hot Point automatic washing machine, £269.99. And a mobile phone, a Motorola 9800X Motorola. I didn't even get them now. £1,765. What have we got? Daily Mirror newspaper, 20 pence. Average house price, 72,000. That's to in today's prices, 160,000. 250 grams of Tesco creamery butter, 53p. Back in the days when they weren't locked up with chains and all that. Because it's wanted to stop people stealing them. There you go. That is your prices. We'll be back with more of that as well. Now, I'm going to play this next song because it's a massive thing this week. Dolly Parton passed away. Kenny Rogers passed away 6 years ago as well. They did a duet way back in 1983. Only got number 7 in the charts. I know I've got to play now, so I'm going to just play it anyway. This was actually, I didn't know this until I researched this. This song was actually written by the Bee Gees. This is Dolly Parton, Kenny Rogers, and Islands in the Stream.

Ah, there they go. Beloved Dolly Parton and Kenny Rogers, the Air Islands in the Stream. I think everyone's got a favourite Dolly Parton song there. Just sad. I mean, it's a massive thing in America. I think that the president ordered all American flags to be flown at half mast for a week. That's never ever happened for a country and western singer, which was so much more than that. Absolutely brilliant. And sad that she's gone now, but she left a legacy of brilliant music. So did Kenny Rogers, by the way. But that one from 1983 got to number 7 in the charts. Now, Ian Jiggins said, "Evening, could you play One Night in Bangkok by Murray Head?" Of course I can. Here you go.

Yeah, one night in Bangkok by Murrayhead. Now, I was doing a little bit of research when I was down here earlier on, and I was looking at 80s drummers as well. So a hell of a lot of good 80s drummers as well. And there is an end game for this, by the way. And somebody's requested a record. Thank you for that. So you look at it, you've got Tommy Lee, I mean, brilliant drummer Tommy Lee as well. Alec Van Halen, it never gets the credit he probably deserves as well. What else have I got? Mickey Curry, who played in all of Brian Adams' big hits as well. Roger Taylor from Queen, or Roger Taylor from Duran Duran. Frankie Benrolli from Quiet Riot. Jeff Porcaro from Toto, brilliant. Stuart Copeland from Police. Phil Collins, of course. We've got Larry Mullins from U2. Neil Peart from Rush. It was a brilliant scene as well. We've got Nico McBrain from Iron Maiden, Tony Thompson playing a lot of Madonna hits as well, and Rick Buckler from The Jam. But for me, one of the best and the most underrated drummers of all time is Clem Burke, the late Clem Burke from Blondie. Absolutely fantastic. And Moira's asked for a Blondie track, so I'm going to play it now. This is Atomic from 1980.

No, John, no one makes a case for Stuart Copeland. I kind of disagree with you, John, actually. Stuart Copeland is a brilliant drummer. I just think Clem Burke has done a lot more. I mean, he was also in the Ramones. I just looked at his Wikipedia page. He played for he played with Bob Dylan, Eurythmics, Pete Townshend, Iggy Pop, Joan Jett, Stranglers, also with the Ramones as well. And, yeah, he was inducted into the Rock and Roll Hall of Fame with Blondie. Sadly passed away last year, but fantastic drummer, great style of drummer as well. But so much good drummers back there, and drummers didn't get the recognition that they deserve. But I will say, John, you're absolutely right with Stuart Copeland. Stuart Copeland's a fantastic drummer. They were just saying that I'm just looking here to see if I can find where I saw it says Burke played 90 minute sets and 100 concerts a year. That's an awful lot of concerts, that, as well, and it takes a lot out of you as well, if you are a drummer. If any drummers out there, hey, big props to you, because I certainly couldn't do it. Anyway, it is 10 minutes to 7 o'clock on a Saturday evening. John Noble says, what about a little bit of Lloyd Cole in the Commotions and Rattlesnakes? I say, yeah, here you go.

Another great forgotten artist of the 1980s. Well, not forgotten by some. I know John's seen him in concert. Lloyd Cole and the Commotions. Yeah, that one's called Rattlesnakes. Brilliant track. Good choice as well. Even at Kenny Carroll, who's asked for a song. Even at David Fox, who's asked for a song. We'll get them on in the second hour of the show. I want to get one more in before we go to the top of the hour. And we have our Miami Vice track. It was Jonathan Bruce. It says, can I request Kate Bush Babushka, please? Oh, of course you can, sir.

0: Time for a Miami Vice track. This is Mr. Billy Idol from 1984 and a track called Flesh for Fantasy, which only got to number 54.
1: 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Your Saturday night starts right here.

There you go, that's your Miami Vice track there. That is Billy Idol there and Flesh for Fantasy. That was Season 4, Episode 9 of Miami Vice, The Rising Son of Death. 1987 it was, and that was released by Mr. Idol on 1984. Only got number 54 on the charts, but yeah, Billy Idol, brilliant. Start with Generation X, you're all the way with White Wedding, was a massive icon in America as well. Still a damn good singer as well. So there you go. That was Billy Idol. That was your Miami Vice track. 5 minutes past seven on a Saturday evening. Let's go back to how much things cost in 1989. Well, we talked about the butter, which is locked up and chained up. The next one was the same as well, put behind plastic screens as well. 200 grams of Maxwell House coffee, £2.79 back then. 2 litres of Coca-Cola, 69 pence. Man, you didn't even get half a can of start Coca-Cola now is about £1.10, £1.20, and that's only 330 millilitres. So there you go. Okay, 2 litres of Coca-Cola, 69 pence. Ford Sierra Laser car, £9,050. KP hula hoops, pack of six from Tesco, 75p. 15 size 3 eggs, 74p. Again, something else that was locked away for a time in the last couple of years. Medium matured English cheddar cheese, £1 off, £1.29. God, it's a lot dearer than that now. I bought cheese last week and I couldn't believe the price. And Flora margarine, 500 grams from Tesco, 59 pence. And it's very sort of, it's a different size, but it's funny that the margarine is dearer than the butter back then as well, because I think that was supposed to be an alternative to butter margarine back there. The only reason I used margarine back in the day because it was easier to spread. Evening to Kenny Carl, good to see you today. Kenny, part of Grampian Hospital Radio, or the part of the parade today. He's playing golf tomorrow, so he's not going to Pretoria. But he says, listen to you and try and decide if I should get a takeaway or not. Now, come on, as David Fox says, the answer's always yes. If you have time, how about Fergal Sharkey, A Good Heart? Of course, Kenny, here you go.

Back to 1985, four on number one there from the voice of the Undertones there, Fergal Sharkey. The song was actually written by Maria McKee there. Brilliant song there, and a good heart that was for Kenny Carl. Like, let's go through and say a few hellos. John Robertson, Moira Jiggins, Jonathan Bruce, Leslie Wildgoose, Kenny Carl, Tracy Watt, Duncan McBain, Graham McKenzie, Helga McNabb, Ian Jiggins, Stacey Harkins, Lynn Ironside, John Noble, and David Fox. And John Ennis, got a track coming up for John Ennis very shortly as well. I'm so glad he asked for this one because it's one of my favourites. And David Fox says, Fitaboot, Sinead O'Connor, and Mandinka. Of course, this is for you, David. This is Sinead O'Connor, of course, and Mandinka.

Great choice, Foxy, there from 1987. That was Sinead O'Connor and Mandinka, which stalled at number 17. It was her first chart entry in the UK, actually. And then 3 years later, she would go on global superstar with Nothing Compares to You. Now, if you're looking for something to do tomorrow and you're not heading to Pittodrie, then come down to Schmoo for Woodside. Give it a go. Chance to try a range of fun activities, all for free, all ages and abilities welcome. It's Sunday, August the 30th, tomorrow, down here at Schmoo HQ Station Road. It's getting all laid out for it out in the hall just now. That's 1:30 till 5:30 p.m. Music, film, radio, art, creative writing, theatre, face painting, photography, dancing, podcasting and more. 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There you go. That is tomorrow, all for free, down here, 1:30 to 5:30 p.m. They are going to do a little bit of radio tester. There's also going to be a live radio show on. And if you want to come on to that show and give your opinions on stuff, I'm not sure who's hosting it. I think it might be Alan Parker. So that should be interesting. But yeah, that is all tomorrow. It's all for free down here at a Station House Media Unit. Now, there was something I was going to... No, here we go. John Innes, good evening to you. Johnny says, evening, Dave, just finished a fine plate, stewed sausages, slightly burnt tatties and beans, followed by ice cream and jelly. Now, I haven't had my tea yet, so, yeah, no, that's a red flag to a bull. He says, Kim Wilde and you, Kim, please remind me of running the Amsterdam Half Marathon 1988. Well done. And I'll tell you something, this is an absolute cracker of a song.

Rowan Joyce Jones, what a voice Kim Wilde has. Some massive hits as well. That was one of our bigger hits as well. That's from 1988. UKM got number 3 in the charts. Great, great chart. Won a silver disc as well. Great, great song there as well. And a brilliant career, and then she just sort of seemed to drift away. Still going though, but the hits are harder to come by. I'm just looking at her Wikipedia page, and she's had no chart success since 1996. No top 20 since 1993. Crazy, because she's a brilliant singer. There you go. Thanks very much for that, John. If you want to request dedication, you've got half an hour to get your request in, and I'll get it played for you. John Noble's got one coming up right now. This is The Stranglers and Strange Little Girl. And after this, we've got two in a row from Kid Creole and the Cograts. Remember them?

And the first two albums, first three albums was brilliant. That's a fantastic song. Hugh Cornwell, brilliant singer as well. And then, I mean, I think there's only Jean-Jacques Burnell is the original member now. Jet Black and Dave Greenfield have passed away, and Hugh Cornwell stepped away from it. But still a great band. Brilliant live band. Brilliant live back in the day, and brilliant live now as well. And John was saying, Kim does gardening programmes. No, she's an icon. She certainly is. Right, let's have a look at some adverts here. How many will remember this one, right? Kia Ora, a brand of orange squash and fruit beverages, had a memorable television advertisement in the UK that's still fondly remembered by many. Remember, it's too fruity for crows. The advert showcased cartoon-style animation and revolved around a friendly crow with a striking orange colour reflective of the drink itself. The main character was usually seen in some sort of journey or adventure, accompanied by a variety of other characters. The most notable part of the advert was a catchy jingle, went, Kia ora, we all adore a Kia ora. And I'll be your dog, remember? Oh, man. Check these adverts out on YouTube. They're absolutely, they're better than adverts are good. No, absolutely brilliant. Milk Tray. Who can forget the Milk Tray man? Milk Tray advertisements from the 1980s are classic examples of a long-standing campaign which is both memorable and effective. The iconic Milk Tray man commercials helped to establish Cadbury's Milk Tray chocolates as a symbol of secret admiration and romantic indulgence. Each advert typically followed the same premise. A mysterious man, always dressed in a black turtleneck and trousers, James Bond, if you will, would undertake a series of dangerous and exciting stunts, anything from parachuting out of a plane, diving into shark-infested waters, to crossing a ravine and a rope bridge. I remember all these adverts, to deliver a box of Milk Tray chocolates. However, the Milk Tray man would always leave before the recipient of the chocolates discovered the gift, adding to aura and mystery and intrigue. Perhaps the most memorable part of each advertisement was the closing line delivered by voiceover, all because the lady loves Milk Tray. The tagline became ingrained in popular culture and is still recognisable for many people today. The message was clear. Milk Tray chocolates weren't just a sweet treat. They were worth going to extraordinary lengths for. Now, I don't even know if you still get Milk Tray chocolates now, but that was an iconic advert there as well. Really, really memorable advert there. We've got more of that, but we'll come back because it's just coming up to 29 minutes past 7. It's time for two in a row. Kid Creole and the Coconuts, massive in the 80s as well. This is two tracks that got into the top 20, both one from 1982, one from 1983. We'll start with this one. This is I'm a Wonderful Thing, Baby.

Well, I don't know what happened there. Just August Darnell started to what to stop. That was two in a row from Kid Creole and the Coconuts. Start you off there with say "I'm a Wonderful Thing, Baby." 1982 got number 8 in the charts, and then Stool Pigeon got number 15 in the charts in 1982, and it cut off very quickly there. I don't know why, but I'll look into that as well. Anyway, it's 25 to 8. We've got another request that just come in just now, even into Lewis. He said didn't even know it was on. I messaged him and says, "Hey, where are you?" He said didn't even know it was on, and he's asked for "Cut People Putting Out Fire." Now I know my wife absolutely loves this song because we played it a couple of weeks ago, and she says, "Oh, if it was that song, I've never heard it before." So I'm going to play it again, especially for you, Lewis, and for you, Lynn. This is David Bowie, "Cut People Putting Out Fire."

Now, last time I played that, I played the remix of it, which was remixed by Giorgio Moroder and Nile Rodgers on it as well. That was the original version of Cut People Putting Out Fire by David Bowie, which is the best. A lot of people are split over it. I like that one. It's absolutely brilliant. Thank you for asking for that one, Lewis, as well. He says, John says, live version, nice touch fella. Let's Dance album was my first purchase of the 1980s. Well, that's good to know, John. One of my first purchases, I can't remember what my first purchase of the 1980s was. I'm going to have to look into that. Let's have a look back to the TV adverts. OXO is the next one. OXO Cube advertisements from the 80s were quintessential parts of UK television. Well remembered for the heartwarming depiction of family life. The adverts revolved around the OXO family, led by actress Linda Bellingham, remember her, as a nurturing, resourceful mother, and Michael Redfern as the affable father. They were depicted as typical middle-class UK family with three children. The central narrative of the disc was often situated around a family meal, with the mother preparing a dish using OXO cubes to enhance the flavour. Yes! They successfully painted a picture of warm domesticity, often featuring typical family scenarios, banter and mild dilemmas, all ultimately solved by sitting down to a tasty OXO enhanced meal. See, OXO, it saves everything. It sorts everything out. One of the most iconic elements of these ads was the ending, where the family would sit down and enjoy the meal together, always enhanced by OXO, reinforcing the brand's association with family unity and wholesome home-cooked meals. I remember all these adverts. Next one, everyone will remember this one. Trio chocolate bar advertisement from the 1980s. And I wish the Trio bar would come back. They was really nice, catchy, memorable, and very much a reflection of the decades, both styles, bold styles and sounds. The advertisement centered around a rock band's lead singer, Susie, which I never knew what her name was until now, who passionately sang about Trio bars with a raucous, infectious energy. The lyrics were straightforward and earworm worthy. Trio, Trio, I want a Trio and I want one now. Should have recorded it. Not one, not two, but the three things in it: a chocolatey biscuit and a toffee taste too. Yeah, if you remember, Trio. Brilliant advert there as well. A simple cartoon advert. And the thing as well is it sold a lot of the bars, just flew off the shelves as well. Right, I'm going to play this next song because it's brilliant. This is OMD.

Love that song, Kessel Maneuvers in the Dark, OMD if you will, and Souvenir. Let's go back to these TV adverts from the 1980s and let's see what other ones we've got hidden here for you. No, that's the wrong page, David. That's the page there, yes. Tunes. Now, how could you market cough sweets? How could you make it a phenomenon to go sort of viral, if it was talking internet now? The Tunes adverts from the 1980s were memorable for their distinctive, playful approach to marketing cough sweets. They use a recurring comedic narrative featuring a man suffering from a cold communicates across the train station ticket booth. The punchline was hilariously miscommunication due to the man's blocked nose. So simple, but brilliant. And it's people say, oh, well, I've got blocked nose, I better buy some tunes. It's so simple. And back then, these things were on the TV, and primetime adverts as well. And not like the adverts nowadays. It's just trying to be too classy and trying to be too clever. These are just simple adverts. Gold Blend, this ran for ages and ages. Nescafe Gold Blend advertisements were unique and innovative. Starting out from the realm of coffee marketing, they create a sophisticated romantic drama starring the late Anthony Head and Sharon Mon that unfolded over a series of advertisements. The two played a couple whose romance unfolded over multiple commercials. Their on-screen chemistry captivated audiences and made the campaign a memorable part of 1980s UK advertising. And that was one of the adverts that everybody looked forward to, the new ones coming when they created a new one. Brilliant. Anyway, I'll try and get some more in before the end, but I want to get this in because this is from a brilliant album called Face Dances. This is the return of The Who after the Quadrophenia film was released. The Quadrophenia album was released. They went into the studio, recorded Face Dances, and this was a lead single from it.

That one's been on the playlist for weeks. I want to play it, and I just want to play it tonight from the album Face Dances, which is a great album. That's The Who and You Better You Bet from 1981, all those years ago, 45 years ago. Listen, guys, thanks very much for tuning in this evening. It's much appreciated. I'm going to work out how to get home from here without any buses. It'll be Shank's Pony, I think. Thanks very much. We'll catch you hopefully next week. If not, it'll be the week after. Take care, my friends, and we'll leave you with a little bit of Fiction Factory from 1984.

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0: From the Sky News Centre at 9, the Prime Minister's warned against complacency over falling small boat crossings as more British and French police are deployed to disrupt so-called mega dinghies. Smugglers are increasingly turning to larger vessels to make fewer journeys. More than 1,050 officers will now patrol the beaches of northern France, but Reform UK's deputy leader Richard Tice worries the approach is all show.
1: We shouldn't be spending hundreds and hundreds of millions of pounds of hard-earned British taxpayers' cash, so the French are not doing the job properly. The way to solve this is to pick up, rescue and return. It's the humanitarian thing to do.
0: Kemi Badenoch's proposing to save £10 billion a year, including by cutting welfare spending and restoring the two-child benefit cap. The Conservative leader says that would allow the UK to spend 3% of GDP on defence by 2030. More than 650 employers have been ordered to pay workers outstanding earnings after failing to provide the national minimum wage. B&Q's one of those listed, but insists shortfalls were unintentional and have been reimbursed. Driverless taxis are starting to pick up passengers in London. Uber's offering customers the chance to travel in a vehicle operated by the company Wave. There are fewer than 20 on the road for now, and someone will be behind the wheel just in case. Our technology correspondent Roland Manthorpe came across a protest when he went for a ride and rewatched footage of a near miss.
2: And what you see is the Wave trying to turn right to go through the blockage while other vehicles are coming around the
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0: From the Sky News Centre at 10, Green Party leader Zach Polanski's put himself forward for selection to replace Sir Keir Starmer in the House of Commons. The former Prime Minister announced on Tuesday he's standing down as an MP, triggering a by-election in Holborn and St Pancras in London. It's a seat Labour's held since it was created in 1983. Our political correspondent Amanda Acas has more.
1: He's a member of the London Assembly, so I think for a party leader who doesn't have a parliamentary seat, he's really waiting for the right opportunity, and I think there would have been questions if he didn't go for it. And clearly he wants to capitalise on his own popularity.
0: So-called mega dinghies, which are bigger and carry more people, are being targeted in the latest government crackdown on Channel migrant crossings. An additional 45 officers are to patrol northern French beaches. Accident prevention experts are warning of hidden dangers in certain sleep aid and baby feeding products. Cuddle cushions and hands-free bottles were identified as possible suffocation or choking hazards. The weather pattern that can trigger heavier rain, strong winds and potential flooding is almost certain to stick around until February. El Nino relates to the impact of certain sea temperatures rising. A UN agency is warning the world's entered a danger zone as its impacts start to be felt globally. Its head, Celeste Saulo, says having this information will help us prepare.
2: You can make decisions in terms of how you manage your agriculture system, your food system, your transportation, decision on energy, and so on. That is the type of action we expect governments, stakeholders, and the population to take in advance.
0: Research reveals sewage was dumped into English waters for over 43,000 hours in July and August. Campaigners claim swimmers have felt unwell. And Taylor Swift's husband, the NFL star Travis Kelce, has described their wedding in July as...
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0: Knees crossing the channel will be on the Prime Minister's agenda when he sits down with the French President in Downing Street shortly. An additional 45 police officers are joining efforts on the continent to try and stop smugglers using bigger vessels. Andy Burnham's warned against complacency, despite some small boat crossings being at their lowest since 2019. Minja Kuibus is from the Migration Observatory.
1: It's likely that all of the different things that the authorities have been doing in terms of increased enforcement, changes to asylum, a returns deal with France, all of these things are likely to have played a role in the decline, but numbers remain high.
0: A car tax conviction against the London mayor has been formally withdrawn in court. Lord Sadiq Khan's team argued yesterday he didn't own the 24-year-old Nissan Micra the allegations relate to and claimed he'd been scammed. The DVLA asked for a review. Green Party leader Zach Polanski has confirmed he's looking to become an MP. He plans to stand in the by-election in Holborn and St Pancras in central London. That vacancy was created when former Prime Minister Sir Keir Starmer resigned from Parliament on Tuesday. Parents are being urged to think twice before buying some sleep aids and feeding products for their babies. The Royal Society for the Prevention of Accidents is warning newborns could suffocate, choke or overheat because of them. Becky Guy's from the charity.
2: They need to be placed to sleep on their back in either a cot, Moses basket or bassinet with a waterproof mattress that's firm and flat.
0: B&Q's among hundreds of firms. The government's named and shamed for not paying their staff the national minimum wage. The DIY giant says it was unintentional and has repaid the workers affected. And Kirsty Allsop says she's on the mend after being airlifted to hospital when she hurt her leg on a beach in Devon. The TV property expert had been celebrating her birthday. That's the latest. I'm Cam Hall.

0: 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You are tuned into In Flight Movies here on Shmoo 99.8 FM on DAB and online on shmoo.org.uk and on your smart speakers if you just ask it to play Station House Media Unit. 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
1: It is.
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1: Oof.
0: You kidding me? You having a larf? We've got so much stuff to cover today.
1: It's so much so that I genuinely do think we might not get through it all.
0: We'll try.
1: We'll
0: damned if we do, damned if we don't.
1: Yes.
0: That's what they say. We had a lovely weekend in the cinema. We played catch-up, basically. So we've not seen Sex Purge.
1: We have not seen
0: One Night Only.
1: Midley Scott's.
0: We've not seen Midley Scott's.
1: The Dog Stars.
0: Dog Stars. So there is no review for One Night Only or Dog Stars. If you are upset about that, please, please complain because I'd love to know you exist.
1: And don't get me wrong, I too am also very upset that we have not seen The Sex Purge yet.
0: Number one film of the summer. You know, I don't think I've heard one good word about The Sex Purge.
1: for the film coming out, it has been unfortunately very quiet.
0: Yeah, unfortunately. So instead, we are talking about a plethora of other stuff that has... one new release, technically, the Ghost Concert film.
1: Yeah, that's true.
0: Which is your current...
1: the nichest of new releases.
0: Your current obsession, which is the Ghost Concert film and Ghost the Band. So Ryan's going to be discussing that later on in the show. And we've got a couple tracks from that live album to play, which is always exciting.
1: Some new stuff to play.
0: Jane Schoenbrunn, director of We're All Going to the World's Fair and I Saw the TV Glow, her sophomore feature release, which is Teenage Sex and Death at Camp Miasma, starring
1: Karen Gillan.
0: Karen Gillan.
1: Famed X-Files.
0: Yeah, Amy Pond.
1: Amy Pond herself.
0: She's not in this one. Gillian Anderson and Hannah... Aaron
1: Einbinder?
0: Oh my goodness, we are professionals.
1: We've got good names today.
0: Great names today.
1: Can't wait
0: to wrap my lips around all these names because it's
1: Ewan
0: impossible.
1: McGregor.
0: Ewan Hathaway. Ewan McGregor and Anne Hathaway in The End of Oak Street, which got released last week as well. And finally, the big one. I would say the big one.
1: This is the main event.
0: This is my main event for today.
1: This is in-flight movies main event.
0: Yeah, well,
1: we've talked about this so much.
0: I almost wanted to go back into the archives and find a show in which we were talking about this.
1: Yeah.
0: Way back when it was all announced and back when this stuff was happening. But finally... Coyote versus Acme, the Looney Tunes live-action animated hybrid movie that was made and then shelved by Warner Brothers, has since been fought for, has been campaigned for by numerous different sources, all asking for this film to be finally released. It was finally picked up by Ketchup, who've previously released other Looney Tunes material. They have now finally released Coyote versus Acme about 2 years after the news was initially dropped that it got shelved.
1: It's been a really, really long journey. And I'll talk about it more when we actually do speak about the film. But right at the very beginning of this thing starting, all of those memories of the conversations, of the stories that we've discussed over the show, it came flooding back.
0: Yeah.
1: And it does feel... kind of like a watershed moment in a sense. It's really, really quite impactful to see. And I guarantee that a lot of people that are going to see the film would have the exact same reaction.
0: No, I'm of the same opinion. It was quite emotional, actually, being able to watch it in the cinema. Not only that, it's great.
1: Yeah.
0: And we're going to have a lot of fun discussing our thoughts on it. It's one of the best Looney Tunes films of the last couple of years. So it's great stuff. Really excited to talk about that. Remember, we are live right now, Monday, the 31st of August. If you're listening live, get in contact with us. You can get us on the WhatsApp. 0775-998-9983. 0775-998-9983 if you want to get in contact on the WhatsApp. We are live right now in the studio as well, so you can phone us if you so dare. 0122-4483-413 if you want to give us a ring ding ding. My Instagram's available, Glenn Off the Radio, at Glenn Off, AFF Off the Radio, if you want to get in contact with me on there. And if you want to send Pigeon Carrier, if you want to launch yourself in an Acme catapult and cannon over, best of luck. You'll probably just hit the ground repeatedly.
1: Yes.
0: And your face will fall off.
2: Pack up, let's fly away.
0: thank you once again to all the films we have seen this weekend for providing us with a soundtrack to provide to you. Extensive through all releases.
1: Yes.
0: I think there's a number
1: good, of... Good mix of genre.
0: Good mix of genre, good needle drops, some good score to play for you today as well in a couple of these films. It's all good fun, but let's start with a bit of Pat Benatar, and then we'll delve into the news.

0: Oh yeah, oh yeah, oh yeah, oh yeah, oh yeah, oh yeah, oh yeah, oh yeah, oh yeah. You're listening to In Flight Movies on Shmoo 99.8 FM. It is 13 minutes past 8 and we are getting into the news.
1: Oh, I love those cats. I love the cats.
2: Cats were on fire.
0: Hit it.
2: I don't think the cats have ever came in quicker.
0: I need the cats in my wedding. I need...
2: Do you think that they would do it for free?
0: No, you know? They don't. You think they do this for free?
2: No, I'm saying because it's been 8 years, man. We're like brothers. The cats, you know, they love us.
0: Do you know how many tins of tuna these pussies need?
2: A lot.
0: They've got sharp claws and they threaten me if I don't pay them enough.
2: Mm, sharp claws for those strings.
0: So you'll be sleeping with the fishes.
2: That seems like their dream.
0: Yeah.
2: That's what they want.
0: So you pay me right now.
2: I think they would do it for free.
0: I don't think they would. I think you don't talk to the talent.
2: No, you don't know that. You don't know that.
0: You don't know. I know things.
2: You don't know. I know things.
0: You know,
2: the cats, we're in a union.
0: You know nothing.
2: We're in a union.
0: We're in a union. What? You know, union busting? Is this the Irishman? What's going on here? What? God, I didn't know that. Well, they're right, I suppose.
2: No, exactly.
0: It would go against my morals if I was against that.
2: Exactly. So there you go.
0: Good for the cats. Cat Afra. Sag, but cat.
2: Exactly.
0: I love them. I have a bit of paper in my hand. Piece of paper for all of the news. Let's start with the box office stuff. We always like going over box office numbers. Makes us happy to see how much money is going to large conglomerate companies. But also...
2: That mother and child duo that we talked about last week.
0: Oh, yes, for the low-budget Chinese animated film.
2: Yes, yeah. I hope
0: A24 pick it up.
2: We should have a weekly segment in which we just check in to see how good that's doing. You know, even after...
0: Let's do that in a year's time when it's not budged because it's not been released again.
2: But even after it's came out of the cinema, you know, we'll be like, let's check those DVD sales, though. You know, streaming numbers... What is streaming like?
0: Criterion Collection.
2: Get that on there. If He-Man can get 1 billion minutes, you know? If He-Man can do it, anything can.
0: You and your inflated He-Man numbers.
2: It's all me. I've got He-Man playing on the iPad now.
0: You've got like a little Bitcoin mine. But just watching Masters of the Universe.
2: Over and over.
0: You're single-handedly greenlighting the sequel.
2: I need it to live. They could just make a She-Ra film.
0: That's probably what they'll do.
2: You know, I'll take it.
0: Probably, but they won't call it She-Ra. They'll call it Masters of the Universe 2.
2: She-Ra.
0: She-Ra to the rescue.
2: Because I was going to say She-Ra returns, but that implies that She-Ra, she
0: was here. She-Ra turns. Awful. Right, I'm going to get into the news.
2: That's just good enough for a He-Man film, that is. That's a good enough joke for a He-Man film.
0: Come on. Spider-Man Brand New Day has become the third highest grossing film of all time.
2: This is, to me...
0: That's a wild thing to say.
2: Quite shocking.
0: Yeah, that's a wild thing to say.
2: I don't know if I told this story, but when we were going to see the new Spider-Man film, prior to that, I actually did think to myself, oh, it's not going to be that busy. You know, and like the actual showing that we went to on opening night, I was like, oh, it's not going to be that busy. I thought that the love kind of might have like subsided for like the Marvel films, because the last few that we went to, they haven't really been big movers, especially on opening day. I mean, we saw Thunder, I was going to call it Thunderbirds there for a second, Thunderbolts.
0: I wish we saw Thunderbirds.
2: I wish we saw that on opening day. Can we go back in time? Thunderbolts, we saw that on opening day and it was hardly like half full. In my head, I was like, oh yeah, maybe it's past. And then Spider-Man was absolutely sold out because I completely forgot that everybody and their grannies and the cats that are playing right now absolutely adore Spider-Man.
0: Oh, I wonder if the world's most popular superhero will do well at the box office. But it's a silly thing that you don't think of.
2: Yeah, exactly.
0: And then it happens and you go, oh, I mean, it is the best MCU Spider-Man film we've had.
2: Oh yeah.
0: But, I mean... To have overtaken Way of Water, Mm-hmm. I mean, wild. It's currently sitting at, well, it must be over on the official list of highest grossing films. It's number 4, but it's only 2 million short of Way of Water. So we can now assume that it's made 2 million and is above that, which means it's currently sitting over $2.3 billion in terms of money made, which is absolutely insane. I want to mention that if you look at the list of the highest grossing films of all time, there's about 50 films. A very high majority, I would say almost about maybe a third, maybe a quarter, are released from 2020, like from upwards of 2020.
2: Yeah.
0: And if that doesn't speak to cinema still existing and people still going to the cinema nowadays, I don't know what does. You know, you've got Spider-Man Brand New Day in there, Neja 2 in there, Spider-Man No Way Home, Zootopia 2, Inside Out 2. I mean, those are throwaway Disney animated films
2: that no one
0: still talks about, and yet they've both made just under $2 billion.
2: It's always fascinating, actually, reading through that list. And the more fascinating one is the adjusted for inflation list as well. Because I think that gives... It does give a more accurate representation of the popularity during the time frame that came out.
0: If you go to the highest adjusted for inflation, there's only two films released within the 2000s, and that's Avatar from 2009 and Endgame from 2019. Apart from that, everything else was released in the 1900s, I suppose you could say.
2: Yeah.
0: That makes it sound super old, but, you know, Gone with the Wind is still number one. With $4.5 billion,
2: the best superhero movie.
0: $4.5 billion, which for 1939, that is literally everybody and their grandma going to see a movie.
2: Yeah.
0: That's everyone in the world going to see a film like more than once.
2: That's the thing is the fever pitch realm of Avengers Endgame that like in 2019. I just love, or was it 2018? No, 2019. I just love the idea that was the fever pitch when Gone with the Wind opened up within the 30s. It was just like, you know, oh, people were like, oh, I'll go see it again. Go keep going to see it, you know?
0: I mean, to be fair, in the 1930s, you literally had absolutely no concept of being able to see this film outside of a cinema.
2: Exactly.
0: It only existed in there. This is the problem now, is that people won't go see a film because they know it'll come on streaming.
2: Yeah.
0: Whereas back in the day, you had no other option. It was go see it or never see it again in your life.
2: Or you have to wait until you might get a re-release or a roadshow.
0: Yeah. And even then, that never really happened. Yeah. Like the famous stories about how Snow White came out and then it wasn't seen again by a handful of people until the VHSs came out and then they went, oh, there's a market for that, re-release the movie.
2: And then, like, it really is a really great story to tell and all that. But, like, Disney's always been a cash grab. Like that mouse has always been grubby, you know, with his money wanting.
0: Oh yeah.
2: But the whole point of the Disney vault back in the day was the fact that Disney films made so much money in the cinemas because you could only see them in the cinemas. And it was children's films. Mm-hmm. It was like these are big, huge moments for these kids.
0: I mean, remember how sold out that screening of Gremlins was?
2: Yeah.
0: Yeah? All the gremlins in that cinema watching Snow White.
2: Exactly.
0: Like, they all paid a ticket. They all gave money.
2: They gave it right there. That wouldn't be there if it was Disney Plus nowadays.
0: Exactly.
2: You know?
0: Exactly. Disney Plus, they'd be...
2: They're killing cinema right there.
0: Give me your subscription code. Give me your password. You know? Nah, you don't get that nowadays. Nowadays, they're, you know, back in the day, busting it in the cinema. I'm curious to know, have you seen all the top 10 highest grossing films of all time?
2: Ooh, interesting.
0: So I'll go through them. Some of them I know because I've seen them with you, so I'm aware.
2: Yes.
0: But Gone with the Wind?
2: Oh, yeah, I've seen that.
0: Avatar?
2: Yes.
0: Titanic?
2: Yes.
0: Star Wars, the first one?
2: Yes.
0: Technically, you haven't.
2: Oh, well, technically, we haven't.
0: Technically, we haven't because we've never seen that original cut.
2: Yeah, hard to find.
0: Until next year when it gets re-released for the 50th Hopefully. Anniversary. Fingers crossed.
2: You know how I know that I think it's actually definitely going to happen? And I never would give Sean Levy credit for anything. Okay? I'll never give him credit for anything. But the logo of the Jedi Starfighter, or whatever that film's called, is the old 1970s Star Wars logo. And the only reason that I think they would ever suggest doing that is because they're going to plan on using it a lot.
0: For the next 5 years, when
2: so
0: it's like 50th anniversary for Return and for Empire and
2: so
0: stuff.
2: So it's like, let's use the original logo because we're going to be re-releasing the original anyway. Yeah. So it gets people in. And I'm like, I feel like it's one of the reasons why they're using it anyway.
0: Endgame, yes. Sound of Music.
2: Oh, yeah.
0: E.T.
2: Of course.
0: The Ten Commandments.
2: Now, I've seen half of that one.
0: Mm.
2: I've seen half of
0: Fake.
2: That one. Fake movie fan.
0: Fake cinephile. Dr. Zhivago.
2: Oh, excellent film.
0: Oh, damn.
2: Love
0: it.
2: That one.
0: I thought, can I be completely honest?
2: Yeah.
0: Never even heard of that movie.
2: Really?
0: Yeah, genuinely.
2: Dr. Zhivago.
0: That's fake cinephile. That's fake cinephile.
2: The thing
0: I'm a fraud.
2: The real old films on that list, let's say Gone with the Wind, Ten Commandments, Dr. Zhivago, I always find it so funny that those are the ones that have made so much money, because let me tell you, those are the ones that are like 4 hours long. Like, all of them are on for hours.
0: Oh, wow. Sorry, this Wikipedia list is massive. It actually tells you the highest grossing film from each year.
2: Amazing.
0: Since 1915.
2: What was the highest grossing film from 2000 and 2001, our birth years? What was the
0: I thought you were going to ask from 1915, because I didn't want to tell you, because it's the birth of a nation.
2: Oh, there. Mm.
0: Which you don't...
2: Yeah, no, we don't want that.
0: You don't want that. You don't want that. 2000,
2: Can I guess?
0: Yeah.
2: Is it Mission Impossible 2?
0: Yes, sir. Yes, it is. Can you guess mine?
2: 2001. What did we have in... was there a Disney film out in 2001?
0: Nope.
2: Not that.
0: It's not a Disney film.
2: Not a Disney film. A live action.
0: Yes.
2: Oof. What came out in 2001? I can't think off the top of my
0: head. It's Harry Potter.
2: Oh, of course.
0: First Harry Potter.
2: Of course, and it's coming back in a big way. That money's just going...
0: Can I tell you something? No idea why.
2: Yeah, money.
0: I know it's money, but...
2: It's all money. I Well, you know this, but I'll tell this story as well. We have to get through the news, but it's fun.
0: Guess what 2020 was?
2: 2020,
0: yep.
2: Highest grossing film.
0: Yep.
2: Bad Boys.
0: Nope.
2: That's a good guess, though, isn't
0: it? Demon Slayer, Mugen Train.
2: Wouldn't you believe it?
0: $500 million.
2: Every penny worth it. Every penny worth it. It's like they announced the top five highest grossing R-rated films, and I was like, oh yeah, I remember, you know, like Odyssey, Deadpool and all that. I was like, oh yeah. And then number five, Demon Slayer, the movie from last year, and I was like, ooh, it managed to sneak its way right in there. Well deserved as well. But no, side tangent. Harry Potter's back in the cinemas, ladies and gentlemen. It's because of the 25th anniversary, but it's also because the Harry Potter TV show is coming out fairly
0: soon. Yeah, HBO show's coming out in December.
2: And I think people are not as... There's hype for it from mega fans, obviously, but I think Warner Brothers wishes that there was more hype for it, because it's not really doing a lot of talking outside of the mega fans.
0: I'm afraid you are fighting a losing battle.
2: And J.K. Rowling is not helping you at all.
0: J.K. Rowling is not a great person. And any kind of money that you give towards Harry Potter, whether that's seeing it in the cinema, it's out just now, or watching the show on HBO and giving it numbers, is unfortunately contributing to anti-trans and transphobic movements.
2: Yeah.
0: Thanks to J.K. Rowling and her notion to give money to those anti-trans organizations that do unfortunately harm the trans community in quite a large way.
2: Yeah.
0: So I look

0: the same thing again, just remade with different actors.
1: And that's it.
0: Stretched to a season of television on HBO Max.
1: Because the images and everything look very, very... Like, it blows my mind that they're not changing anything about the look of the film. Well, the look of the show. They're like, oh, well, everyone remembers the outfits of, like, Hagrid and Dumbledore and all that. And you see these images of what these characters are now going to look like. And I know it's, again, they're trying to be... The excuse is always going to be, oh, we're trying to be accurate to the book. But it's literally just the exact same look from the films. Yeah. It's not even a different lick of paint.
0: No, there's nothing going on here that is looking like what you've done was worth it.
1: No.
0: In any kind of which way. It's just very strange. I just think it's very strange, but...
1: It's back in the cinemas. It's supposedly been popular, I've heard. Now I've noticed that they're going to be taking all of the films back over the next couple of weeks. So you can do a marathon. But I'd rather not.
0: I'm not with it.
1: Anyway,
0: I'm not with
1: it. Let's continue.
0: Some other quick box office news. Coyote versus Acme's opened with a domestic number of $15.5 million. That was actually opening weekend, as it just opened within the US this past weekend. Actually, yeah. Came out in the UK cinemas the week before, but it's only just been released in the US. So that's weekend number one. I think word of mouth will travel far. It was a $70 million budget for this film. I think that might include the takeover from Ketchup as well. I think this film will make its money back, and I think there will be enough people who will go see it a few times.
1: Yeah.
0: Because they believe in it so much. But it's a great film, and I think it'll have legs. Tom Holland is now the third highest grossing actor of all time.
1: Wild,
0: but, you know, makes a lot of sense when you consider how many different MCU projects he's in, and also has now done incredible numbers with this Spider-Man. I hope he's getting a big bonus. I can't even imagine the size of house that him and Zendaya are going to live in. They'll have a house on the moon, I think, by the time that this year ends with Dune.
1: Deserved.
0: House on the moon is what's going to happen there.
1: Tom Holland's funny to me in a sense, because I think, well, you've seen Odyssey a second time round now as well, same as me.
0: Yes.
1: And he's the one performer in the film that I'm like... It's just not right. It's just not there right yet.
0: I actually forgot. I actually forgot the Odyssey would also contribute to his numbers. The Odyssey, by the way, is also on within the top 50. It's actually number 14 of the highest grossing films. It's got $1.6 billion.
1: Oh, that's incredible.
0: So it's doing really well.
1: That's doing really well. But Tom Holland, it strikes me as this kind of movie star. We always talked about the idea that Glenn Powell might be the next Tom Cruise.
0: I don't know. Glenn Powell needs He needs a better agent.
1: He does.
0: I don't know what agent he's got, but he needs a much better agent.
1: You know?
0: He also needs to...
1: How to make a killing, how to make a successful movie career, Grandpa. Come on, let's you know, get that rolling.
0: He's already dead. Don't kick him while he's down.
1: Sinners, back in IMAX. Let's get that rolling. Let's go. Come on. Let's get the back.
0: For Glenn Powell?
1: No. Making a reference to that Tom Cruise video where he's talking in front of all of those people. He's just like, I want to see Sinners in IMAX. You know, it's incredible and all that. Mission Impossible is now in IMAX. But Sinners, let's get it back in IMAX.
0: I don't remember that video.
1: Do you not remember that? Oh, we need to watch it.
0: I lined up a little... I forgot to play this earlier, but I lined up a little...
2: Here we are.
0: Back to the movies. Thanks, Tom. Tom Cruise, by the way. Tom Cruise news. Days of Thunder sequel has officially been greenlit and is officially happening. Comes out June 2nd, 2028. He's bloody only got Anne Hathaway. Pregnant Anne Hathaway.
1: Hardest working woman in Hollywood right now.
0: She's doing a bloody good job just now. I tell you, she is, like, yeah, she's not off the cinema screens.
1: You know, as soon as you see one of her films, get the trailer for the next one.
0: Good on her.
1: You know?
0: Good for her. She's been gone for too long.
1: I agree.
0: And now she's in like four movies this year.
1: I think five. Is it five? Hold on, let's
0: right.
1: get so.
0: Devil Wears Prada.
1: Oak Street.
0: Odyssey.
1: Verity. And then there was Mother Mary at the beginning of the year.
0: Oh my God. I forgot about Mother Mary.
1: Which is on Amazon Prime, ladies and gentlemen.
0: Formerly known as Twigs.
1: Yeah, you're right. It's on Prime, people, so you could get your Anne Hathaway fix whenever you want.
0: Thank God. I don't have to keep watching the Princess Diaries.
1: I
0: was going to say the Princess Bride. She's not in that film.
1: It would be great if she was.
0: It would be great if she
1: was. Any movie would do better with some Anne Hathaway.
0: Last bit of news before we play a little bit of music just to break this up. Ridley Scott, apparently, according to Ryan here, has gone crazy.
1: This is, I love.
0: But he says a perfectly realistic sentence here.
1: No,
0: he says,
1: this is
0: he says,
1: fair.
0: He says, Alien.

0: and Romulus was just okay.
1: I agree.
0: Ridley.
1: I agree.
0: Midley, you're correct. What are you saying here? Thumbs up. I agree with.
1: Midley, you know Mid when you see it.
0: Takes Mid to know Mid.
1: Takes Mid to know Mid. Have you seen the interview though, or like read the transcript of it?
0: Not.
1: It's so good. He's just like, yeah, that last Alien film, you know, it was just okay. You know, it was just okay.
0: Beast mode.
1: And then he's just like,
0: beast mode.
1: The best quote of the whole thing is he's just like, I obviously made the best one. You know, the original. I made the best one. And then
0: like, who's going to argue with him?
1: Exactly.
0: Who is going to argue with that?
1: You know, I think James Cameron would be like, let Ridley do his thing.
0: Yeah. No one's going to be like, actually, Ridley Scott, I don't think you made the best Alien movie. What, you're going to look him dead in the eyes and go, yeah, number three?
1: AVP.
0: I think Resurrection was really good.
1: Well, that's what he said. He was just like, I made the best one, obviously. Clearly, I made the best one. Yeah. And he's just like, and then by four, they just killed it. So I decided, you know what? I'll resurrect it. I'll come back. I'll give it. And he's like, I made the next best one with Prometheus.
0: He says here that the franchise needs help, so he's going back. Another Fassbender David film. So this will be in the continuity of Prometheus and Covenant.
1: Yep.
0: Two films I've never seen, by the way.
1: Honestly, Midley was onto something. I think Covenant is a bizarre alien film as well.
0: The thing is, I view it externally for some Alien fans. It seems like a bit of psychosis to really like the David movies.
1: Mm-hmm.
0: Like, some people talk about Prometheus and Covenant like they are the second coming of Christ.
1: Yeah.
0: In terms of Alien films. I just thought of this. I've always said when it comes to Godzilla films that Ishiro Honda made Godzilla 1954, the original, so well and so perfect that they could literally do whatever they did with the franchise for the next 70 years. And that's what they've done, and it's worked.
1: Yeah.
0: I would actually argue that I would put the same opinion towards Alien.
1: Mm-hmm.
0: I think Alien by Ridley Scott is such a perfect horror space film that utilizes xenomorph so well that they have done the same thing. And that is proof that Aliens was just a big action blockbuster.
1: Yeah.
0: And every other film after that has went, well, let's try this, let's try that.
1: And then I respect it.
0: Ridley Scott has even come back and been like, let me try this, you know?
1: Yeah.
0: Same way that Ishiro Honda came back for some of the Godzilla sequels and was like, yeah, I'll make some of these big monster mashup films, but I'll still put a bit of a point in.
1: Yeah.
0: I would claim that they exist, they are two peas in the same pod.
1: Yeah, I mean, Prometheus, I'm a big defender of. I think it's really, really good, and I think it's even underrated to a push. And I do like a lot of Alien Covenant. It's just that it's a tonally very weird film. But I respect the hell out of it because of that. It's weird. In terms of a major blockbuster from a mega IP, to put that into the cinemas like the way it is, this very, like, religiously, like, coded and grandiose epic that is just a bit dire and really, really depressing, I'm like, yeah, okay. I dig that.
0: Is it Prometheus or Covenant, the film that has the scene with Michael Fassbender
1: on the recorder,
0: playing with the recorder with himself? You blow and I'll do the fingering.
1: Yeah, that's Covenant.
0: Is that Covenant?
1: That's Covenant. It's also got a Paolo Nutini needle drop.
0: Which song?
1: Let Me Down Easy.
0: Good lord.
1: It's weird.
0: Paolo Nutini, a galactic superstar. Great guy. I'd rather it was Pencil Full of Lead.
1: That would have been better. Maybe not in the scene, the context of which the song is
0: well,
1: played.
0: Well, okay, I will watch them eventually.
1: We need to watch them, yeah.
0: I will watch them eventually. I just have never gotten around to it.
1: Better than Romulus.
0: Right, we're going to play some music. I'd like to dedicate this one to one of our loyal listeners and one of our number one fans for in-flight movies and for us on the radio. Just yesterday, Shmoo held its Give It A Go event here in Woodside. It was a large event that ran from 1:30 till 5:30. There was a variety of different activities people can get involved in. They could come on the radio, say hello. They were doing visual podcasting. There was a drumming workshop. It was a massive day. There was heaps going on. And it was really, really great. I was on the radio for a little bit. And then just after, me and Ryan met a very lovely woman called Anita. Anita has been a fan of the show for a long time. She came into the studio a while back, but we unfortunately missed her. So she came in this time, and we did manage to catch her and have a chat with her. And it was really, really lovely.
1: It was absolutely
0: really lovely to talk to you, talk to Anita, and chat to her about, you know, she showed us her autograph book, which was extensive and had autographs from numerous different people across the years. A really nice piece of memory to hold on to. And we even had the privilege of actually signing her autograph book as well. So I can now say I've officially done an autograph for someone.
1: Absolutely.
0: Which is the first one I've ever done. And it was actually kind of a bit surreal to meet someone who, like, does listen to the show.
1: Yeah.
0: It kind of took me out of it when I was like, oh, hold on, I'm making a radio show. I was like, I'm not just sitting around just, you know, shooting it.
1: Yeah,
0: you know?
1: Just chatting.
0: Something else is happening here. So it was actually really nice, and it was a bit of confidence boost for the two of us. So we thank you very much, Anita. She asked us to play this track for her, so we are going to play it now. Man Eater by Hall & Oates. Enjoy this, and we'll see you soon for more news.

0: Best Hall & Oates song?
1: It's up there. It's up there. But my personal pick for Hall & Oates. And Hall & Oates, very underrated 80s like group, I have to say. Because, I mean, Out of Touch might be one of the best songs of all time.
0: I think it's Out of Touch.
1: Out of Touch is incredible. I also really like, nowhere close to my favourite Hall & Oates song, but I think a very underrated one that I can and consistently go back to. I really like Rich Girl.
0: Cause you're going too far, you know it don't matter anyway.
1: It's a really, really good track.
0: Yeah. Like, that's a good one. That's a good one. Private Eyes.
1: Also very
0: Private
1: good.
0: Eyes.
1: Yeah. Watching you make my you. Dreams come true.
0: Ooh. Right, more news. Get the bed up. Cats, thank you. Kalani Liang.
1: Oh.
0: Who's the upcoming star of Street Fighter? She's playing the ever famous Chun Li in the Street Fighter film. Apparently, said she grew her thighs by 6.5 centimeters to play Chun Li. She ate 12 eggs a day.
1: This is dedication.
0: 12 Bomba Clut eggs. That's enough to feed a whole family.
1: That is enough Steven. To feed a whole family. That is Steven. True. That is true. A bit, bit greedy, innit?
0: We can't support you no more.
1: Bit greedy.
0: That is wild.
1: Kalina.
0: I mean, Kalina, mad respect. Mad respect.
1: But you buy a dozen eggs from the shop, you know? You buy in a dozen eggs every single day.
0: Price of eggs nowadays as well.
1: That's not cheap.
0: She must have been paid well. Paid well for Street Fighter.
1: That's Chun-Li money.
0: Street Fighter is like... Street Fighter to me is like an album that was announced too early. It's just... It was... I saw trailers for this.
1: Yeah.
0: Everywhere when I was in Japan in June.
1: That doesn't
0: three
1: surprise
0: months,
1: me,
0: like
1: though.
0: 3 months ago.
1: Yeah.
0: You know? And it's still not out.
1: No.
0: It's... And when is it coming out? October?
1: October. We got a while to get... Because we're getting the Resident Evil film... In a few weeks' time.
0: Resident Evil was announced and released in between the...
1: Street Fighter.
0: The first trailer being released for Street Fighter. And that is the only trailer I've seen for this film as well. They've not played any other. I don't know how many more times I can hear what's going on.
1: I'm looking forward to it, though.
0: I
1: do really respect the dedication to... Basically, it's a cartoon character. You know, Chun-Li is this, you know, video game character that is clearly, you know, not realistic at all. And I love the fact that she's like, no, actually, I'm going to attempt something here. Because she's also been in interviews saying that, like, she's like, I'm eating steaks every day. And I'm like, this is dedication for a film that many other people... 5 years ago, if you said, oh yeah, I'm in a Street Fighter film, they would never have done anything. You know, it would have been CGI heavy and all that.
0: Remember when this was supposed to be done by Raka Raka?
1: I do remember that.
0: That would have been something. I mean, I'm still looking forward to this film because it looks schlocky and cheesy and very aware of what it's doing.
1: And if they do stunts right...
0: Yeah, you could have something good.
1: I think it could be good.
0: I think if the fight scenes are good... You know, for Street Fighter film, I'll enjoy myself.
1: That was one of our main complaints with Mortal Kombat.
0: Oh, just terrible fight
1: scenes. You know, it's like the stunt work, really good, but why are you covering it up with just, like, CGI floating about?
0: And they killed Cole?
1: They killed Cole. We could say that, you know, spoilers.
0: They killed Cole. I actually was making up my list of 2026 the other day because I realized I hadn't made it. At all. 8 months into the year and I hadn't made my 2026 list on Letterboxd. Finally did it and I was reminded that I had seen Mortal Kombat 2. But I was like, oh, jump scare. That's a film I saw. GTA 6 got its first look. It dropped on Netflix and then dropped 6 hours later for free on YouTube.
1: It's the number one film on Netflix.
0: Get lost.
1: For some weird reason.
0: Get lost. Apparently it'll take over 80 hours to complete and the map is 2 times bigger than GTA 5. Personally, I don't care. No disc, no buy. I will, in fact, be buying Godzilla Destroy All Monsters remastered.
1: Day and
0: Melee
1: date.
0: Remastered on the day. I don't care. I think I'll buy it twice.
1: Godzilla?
0: I think I'll buy it for the PlayStation and the Switch.
1: What about the Xbox?
0: I've
1: got an Xbox, and you're telling me that the only one that you're going to not buy, is the one that I could play it with.
0: Okay. I will buy it physically for the Switch, and I'll buy it digitally on the Xbox so that you can also get it because we game share, and then we can both play it.
1: I mean, I could buy it physically as well. I'm all for...
0: Oh, okay.
1: I'm all for giving money to the Zilla.
0: Yeah, that's all good with me.
1: You know, I'm actually, anything that the Zilla brings out, I'll help.
0: Can I just say, I'm going to be like stuffed full of Godzilla.
1: You are.
0: By the end of this year.
1: It's November as well. I think
0: so
1: we think,
0: much.
1: I think we think
0: so
1: the film
0: going on.
1: Is going to be December, but no, it's November.
0: The film is November. The game is in November.
1: Yeah.
0: The announcements for Supernova will come later on this year as well. There's a Godzilla Lego set on its way too. I'm going to be eating really good for Godzilla content in the next
1: we'll
0: while.
1: We'll have to watch some Godzilla films.
0: Yes, yes, we will.
1: We can then do a Godzilla special.
0: We can. We
1: movies.
0: Can. And I can.
1: Your eyes have never been wider when I've suggested this. You've not thought of it before, but now you're like, oh my God.
0: There's another show on Shmoo called Geek Grotto.
1: It's like Mamma Mia up in here.
0: Geek Grotto. It's hosted by Aaron, Brother Voodoo, who does a variety of different shows here on Shmoo.
1: Yes.
0: He did one a couple of weeks ago with, and he had a guest on, and he said he was going to start doing a feature where he would have a guest on and then get them to talk about their special nerdy interest on the show.
1: Yes.
0: And it's taken a lot of willpower for me not to message him and go, can I come on and talk about Godzilla, please?
1: Yeah.
0: But I'm almost like, I need to wait because there needs to be some synergy for the new release.
1: So that you can be like, ladies and gentlemen, if you've enjoyed this conversation, go see Godzilla movie.
0: Go see Godzilla and then listen to our review of it on the Monday for In-Flight Movies. So it's taken a lot of, but this is you might be listening, Aaron, if you're listening, if you're hearing this, I'd like to come on Greek oh my God,
1: we'll continue calling it Greek Grotto until Glenn gets on.
0: I'm gonna
1: show.
0: Go on, I'm gonna get a Hito, I'm gonna smash a couple plates, it's gonna be great, it's gonna be fun. No, so I can talk about Godzilla, because yes. Can I tell you something really sad? See, sometimes when I'm bored at work, I just think about Godzilla.
1: I get that.
0: I just imagine. I like.
1: What
0: to,
1: would it be like if you were in a Godzilla?
0: No,
1: film?
0: I like to imagine myself explaining Godzilla to other people. It's that bad. And then, like,
1: I mean, you could do that. Though.
0: It's almost like me testing my knowledge to see if I know things.
1: Do you play scenarios out in your head?
0: Yes.
1: And you're just
0: frequently.
1: Like, if anyone ever asks me this certain question, this is the response that I'm going to answer with.
0: Yeah. Like, the three grandfathers of Godzilla are Ishiro Honda, Tomoyuki Tanaka, and Eiji Tsuburaya.
1: There you go.
0: Goodness me, I can't say it. Anyway, yeah, I'm excited. I always like to think that would be my mastermind specialist subject.
1: I hope that whenever a James Bond announcement or anything comes out, I hope you also, you know...
0: Support you?
1: Support me in my endeavours.
0: We'll see.
1: We'll see. Neon
0: and Theatre Ears are partnering to bring a director's commentary experience for select showing of It Ends. It Ends is an upcoming thriller?
1: Horror?
0: Horror thriller about three friends driving in a car down an endless highway through the forest.
1: And listening to nothing but Lost Highway by Bon Jovi, which is the true horror of the film.
0: apparently you'd use your phone and headphones to access it. Now, I'm not too sure how well that would work. Number one, I wouldn't want to do that. It was my first time watching the film.
1: No.
0: Which 9 times out of 10 probably is what's going on in the cinema.
1: Yes.
0: And number two, the beauty of a director's commentary is usually that the film audio is still discernible over the people talking, or at least there are breaks where the film takes place and like takes over for a little bit. I don't know how well that would work with some headphones in while I'm in the cinema. And also, what if they say something funny and I start laughing and there's
1: and
0: nothing
1: other
0: and there's,
1: people, yeah, you're right,
0: and they're like, what are they laughing at?
1: Like, but imagine if you were watching the Armageddon commentary
0: Ben
1: track.
0: Affleck's just digging
1: Ben Affleck's
0: just
1: digging into
0: digging
1: it
0: digging into Armageddon
1: and you're
0: laughing.
1: Howling, you know, and everyone's
0: Bruce
1: else
0: Wills
1: is like,
0: inspecting a drill and he's like, you've done this wrong, and you're just like, oh Ben, you crazy character.
1: I'd love to see that in the cinema. Criterion, get on it.
0: You know what? I don't think I've ever watched a film with director's commentary.
1: Really?
0: Yep, genuinely.
1: Sometimes they can be quite good.
0: I need to. The only film I ever said to myself, I really want to watch this with director's commentary, terrible thing to say, The Last Jedi.
1: Oh, okay.
0: I don't know why.
1: Yeah.
0: I think I just liked it a lot and really wanted to know more about it.
1: It's like, especially with the Blu-rays and like 4Ks that you can buy now, if you're going for a boutique label to be pretentious and such, you can get some really good audio commentaries on there that are like film historians and critics. There's a fantastic Mark Kermode director's commentary conversation for Hackers, the Johnny Lee Miller and Angelina Jolie 90s like post-punk neo thriller Hackers, and good Mark Kermode's like, yeah, I'll do a commentary for this.
0: I actually mentioned this to you over the break, but the film Hundreds of Beavers, which is one of my favourite films from 2024, Four. The DVD that I have, or the Blu-ray that I have, has three director commentaries on it, but they are all from the same guys, and each one they get progressively drunker. So, like, the first one they do sober, and then they do another one a little bit tipsy, and the last one, apparently, they're blackout drunk and just do a commentary for
1: Incredible.
0: It. Which, that's the kind of content.
1: You know, that's that good I extras,
0: like.
1: Right?
0: That's why I like. That's why I like to see. That's why I enjoy.
1: Yeah.
0: Dan Stevens has been cast as Robocop in the live action series.
1: Fantastic casting. I kind of love good. This.
0: Yeah, I love that.
1: Dan Stevens.
0: I like Dan Stevens. I'm looking forward to Onslaught.
1: He's looking real weird.
0: He looks crazy.
1: He's looking real weird.
0: He looks
1: weird.
0: Absolutely mental in that film.
1: Yeah.
0: I
1: Adam Wingard going back to like the guest type like deal.
0: Yeah.
1: He's done his Godzilla
0: good.
1: Stuff, which
0: good.
1: Was fun.
0: It was fun, but I'm glad he's going back.
1: He's going back.
0: The Guest, underrated movie.
1: Really underrated.
0: So good.
1: Yeah.
0: Dan
1: great,
0: Stevens
1: great
0: is
1: Micah
0: great.
1: Monroe
0: and
1: performance in there as well.
0: Dan Stevens, I've loved for a long time.
1: Oh, he was in the X-Men, that
0: because
1: X-Men
0: I loved
1: TV
0: Legion.
1: Show.
0: Legion
1: yeah.
0: is phenomenal.
1: Yeah.
0: Great television. And Dan Stevens is great in that as well.
1: He was also good in Cuckoo, a film that I didn't like.
0: God, yeah, Cuckoo.
1: But he was good
0: Hunter
1: in it.
0: Hunter Schafer?
1: Yeah. He's just a great actor.
0: I like Dan Stevens.
1: I like seeing him in more things.
0: He's just,
1: but Robocop,
0: he's, you know what he is? You know
1: he'd
0: what
1: he's, be good.
0: He's, I don't think he'll ever win an Oscar.
1: No.
0: He's fun. He's a lot of fun, and he will get me in a seat to watch a film.
1: And he's kind of like a scream queen. He's very big
0: yeah.
1: on his horror
0: yeah,
1: like genre.
0: Likes his horror
1: so
0: stuff.
1: So he's a schlocky king.
0: Mm-hmm.
1: You know, I like that for him.
0: Good for him. Some great news this week. Some sad news, but then great news. If you're familiar with the online Twitter sphere for films, there's Discussing Film. This is one of the top sources for movie news on Twitter, often posting different content to explain the news and stuff, occasionally breaking character with something Wallace and Gromit related is talked about. Very fun, but people love Discussing Film because it's a great way to keep up with movie news and the very finger on the pulse.
1: Yes.
0: But with Discussing Film, there also existed Discussing Fish. Discussing Fish was not a fish-based talking point. It was instead a parody version of Discussing Film that would offer and feature fake articles that were conjured up for a laugh. The other day, we lost Discussing Fish.
1: We did.
0: The official Twitter account for Discussing Fish was taken down, which was incredibly disappointing and sad. People online mourning Discussing Fish. People tried to take up the mantle of Discussing Fish with other Discussing, like Discussing Pickle. Who do you think you are? You stand.
1: You could never.
0: How dare you stand where he stood?
1: He's not even cold yet.
0: You know, you're jumping in his grave like that. But it was officially officially yesterday. The person who ran the Discussing Fish Twitter profile sacrificed his own personal Twitter account
1: to bring it back,
0: and he changed it back into Discussing Fish.
1: So he's back.
0: So now
1: maybe.
0: Officially, Discussing Fish is back. And how did he bring himself back? By posting that clip of The Odyssey where Matt Damon's character Odysseus comes back, strings the bow, plucks it, bloom,
1: and Anne Hathaway can't believe it.
0: She can't believe it. That's us. We are Anne Hathaway.
1: We are Anne Hathaway
0: in that scene.
1: So Discussing Fish back, better than ever.
0: Back.
1: Good to have him back
0: this week. Or I guess last week, also unfortunately an awful week for a variety of unfortunate losses.
1: Yes.
0: We had three major losses last week. Dolly Parton left us at the age of 80. An absolute icon within the country scene and just an all-round fantastic person who did a lot of good.
1: And an amazing activist. Outside of her
0: good.
1: Musical, you know, contributions, she was just, by all accounts, one of the kindest celebrities going around.
0: Yeah. Did a lot for children with reading and reading programs for people in school and stuff. And, of course, a theme park entrepreneur with Dollywood. Just, she did a bit of everything, but she was a golden star within a lot of people's lives. And she was very sadly missed. Tim Curry also left us last week as well. Another massive loss. Just an incredible star. Just star power right there. Incredible voice, good acting roles. Great face.
1: Yes.
0: Great
1: just,
0: face.
1: He had it all.
0: He was incredibly
1: and
0: loved.
1: Back, and you think back to a lot of his performances in it. It's not often that I think about the film Clue, but when I think about the film Clue, I'm always like, my God, I need to rewatch that film again.
0: Yeah.
1: He was just always fantastic.
0: And
1: there's that brilliant video of like Wing Commander or Star Commander or whatever it is.
0: It's Red Alert. Command and Conquer.
1: Command and Conquer
0: 3 Red Alert. Where he's playing like a communist general. I was like, I'm going to the one place not corrupted by capitalism. And then gives a good pause and he goes, space! I love it. It's great.
1: It's so great.
0: He's just an icon. Muppets Treasure Island. One of my favorite films when I was younger.
1: Yeah.
0: What a guy. And finally, Peter Cullen.
1: Voice of Optimus Prime
0: and Eeyore in various Winnie the Pooh media. Left us at the age of 85. An iconic voice. His last vocal performance for Optimus Prime was in Rise of the Beasts.
1: Oh, yes. Yeah.
0: And Transformers is getting a re-release in a couple of weeks' time, in which they have marketed the whole thing around Optimus Prime dying. Prior to his death, which I don't know if that's going to go down well anymore.
1: But it's a fantastic film.
0: Fantastic film, and I will actually go see it because I've never seen it before.
1: Yeah.
0: So I can hear Dare to Be Stupid by Weird Al Yankovic in a cinema and then go home and play Weird Al Yankovic.
1: Oh, and then we get to play You Got the Touch, because that's the song in it.
0: And that lion cover of the Transformers theme song.
1: Oh, badass.
0: Badass. That's crazy good. Right, going to play 2 minutes of The Vapors with Turning Japanese, which was featured in the end of Oak Street. And then after the news, end of Oak Street. And then we'll do Camp Miasma.
1: Yes.
0: And then we'll do Coyote. And then we'll try and squeeze in a bit of Ghost at the end.
1: Love it.
0: We'll really try, folks. So we'll see you just after the hour.

0: You'd better tell the captain. We've got to land as soon as we can. This woman has to be gotten to a hospital.
1: A hospital? What is it?
0: It's a big building with patients, but that's not important right now.
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3: The

0: boom. 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Boom boom. Hagalaga boom boom. Walk the Dinosaur by Was. Not Was.
1: Was. Not Was.
0: Not Was. Was. Not Was. Folks, you are dialed in to In-Flight Movies here on Shmoo 99.8 FM. It's 6 minutes past nine. We're into the second hour of the show. I'm here with Ryan.
1: As always.
0: We are going to be talking about a variety of different films today. We have got Ghost Too Big to Rig.
1: We do.
0: Coyote versus Acme.
1: So you're starting to say it like me as well now.
0: Coyote. Coyote. That's how I say it. You say coyote.
1: Coyote.
0: Like it's a, like you're Japanese or something.
1: Well.
0: It's not Kyoto.
1: Kyoto.
0: Coyote.
1: Coyote.
0: Coyote versus Acme. Teenage Sex and Death at Camp Miasma. And just very, very soon, we are going to be talking about End of Oak Street, the dinosaur time travel action thriller with Anne Hathaway and Ewan McGregor.
1: Fun titles for the films today.
0: Yeah.
1: All of them quite...
0: I like the titles.
1: You know?
0: Too Big to Rig.
1: Too Big to Rig.
0: I can't lie. It's a good title. It's a good title. So we will continue with a bit of music before we talk about End of Oak Street. This is Valerie by Steve Winwood. This one plays at the end credits. See you soon.

0: Steve Winwood. My buddy Steve, when he is in a competition and the prize is a tree.
1: Winwood.
0: Steve Winwood.
1: He wins wood, yeah.
0: Valerie, that does not play in the end credits. I lied.
1: A little bit of a joke there. You know, got you, pranked you. You got punked.
0: You've been punked. That's what you've been punked, folks. That's what it was. It's the song that plays...
1: probably halfway through the film.
0: Yeah, there's a scene where the daughter character...
1: Actress's name.
0: I can't remember her name.
1: Maisie Stella.
0: Maisie Stella.
1: It's a great name. Maisie
0: from Rocky.
1: Stella
0: from Rocky.
1: That's Adrian.
0: Stella from Rocky. Stella from Rocky. Maisie Stella has a scene where she sits in a car and wastes the car's battery to listen to this song in a moment of crisis. Girl,
1: and we're in 1982. You're telling me that you pick Steve Winwood? He could have picked any number of other 1982 hits that I can't think of off the top of my head, but there are probably other ones. Like Turning Japanese.
0: Things, you know, needs must.
1: Well,
0: needs must, I suppose.
1: What would be the song that you would listen to if you could only listen to one song because all electricity had vanished, but you had a Walkman?
0: So I have to own it on CD?
1: Sure.
0: Woke Up This Morning by Alabama 3.
1: Oh!
0: From my Sopranos compilation CD.
1: Now that... That was a quick answer. Love it.
0: End of Oak Street is a film directed by David Robert Mitchell. No, not that David Mitchell.
1: The other one.
0: The other one. Not the one who did Peep Show and all that.
1: Can you imagine, though, in an alternate world in which he did do this?
0: I respect David Mitchell for playing what is basically the same character his entire life. Because that is just David
1: Mitchell.
0: It's just him.
1: He's got
0: that new show Ludwig, or Ludwig, if you will, where he plays like just a guy who's good at puzzles who ends up like doing detective work. But it's just David Mitchell.
1: And then you watch what is the game show? Would I Lie to You?
0: And he's just doing that.
1: And it's just Peep Show.
0: Yep.
1: You know.
0: Yep. David Robert Mitchell, of course, did It Follows and Under the Silver Lake. Two classic kind of cult films, maybe?
1: I would say very much cult films. It Follows was universally like praised when that first like released, and as it's went on, that has kind of continued to be a classic in its own right. Even so much so that we're getting a sequel to it very soon. But Under the Silver Lake is still, I would say, heavily maligned by a lot of like critics and audiences. So that one does fall under the cult classic status because it's a name. People really, really fight for that film if they love it. But I think after that he was in director jail in a roundabout way. He hasn't made anything else.
0: No, and instead now he's making a J.J. Abrams-produced dinosaur film about an entire neighborhood getting transported back to a prehistoric age and then getting tormented by dinosaurs. This is officially the most Universal Studios coded film I have ever seen in a very long time.
1: Yes.
0: The film is set in 1982. It could have come out in 1982 and you would have had the same product almost identical to what we're getting now.
1: Which is kind of fun.
0: I think is really fun because it speaks to like a very classic movie stance of having an idea and just executing it. And nowadays you get stuff like that. Someone will have an idea for a film and they'll go, right, well, what about this spin-off or this sequel, or can we leave this open-ended for this, and how about we include this part of it and we connect it to this universe and all this stuff. And this being a J.J. Abrams produced film, he's got a tendency to sneak a Cloverfield in there, and everyone during this film's promotion was like, this is a Cloverfield movie secretly. It's a secret Cloverfield. It's thankfully not to spoil it, it's thankfully not. It's self-contained. It exists within its own universe, exists within its own timeline, and it's just an interesting, well-made, pretty fun action film.
1: And it's to stick on the like 80s element of it for a little bit, something that I think is really fun and should be highlighted more, but I don't see a lot of people talking about it, is the fact that we get 80s homages like all of the time. Like, you know, you look at the likes of like Stranger Things, that was a huge 80s homage, and you know, every like the needle drops were there, the clothing was there and all that. But what I think is interesting about the end of Oak Street is the fact that it's one of the first 80s homages that we've seen in quite a while that utilizes the extremities of what these family films used to have back in the 80s. Mm. And it's not afraid to be like, well, we look back at Indiana Jones, for example. That thing is scary at times. That thing is distressing. You look at the likes of Poltergeist. Poltergeist is still 15 rated here because of how scary it is. But that was a PG movie in America. It was suitable for kids. The Goonies is, like, you know, family friendly, considered one of the biggest family like films of all time. But still, that deals with a lot of dark topics and quite, you know, like, intense moments. But when we make these, well, or when we see these, you know, updated throwbacks to 1980s films, they kind of leave all that stuff on the cutting room floor, and they just go with vibe, tone, style, like music, all that, and then they leave out the fact that no, these things actually scared children half to death in the 80s, and that's why they were kind of good. They were horror films that weren't afraid to push the boundaries, but they were also made so that kids could get a fright. And End of Oak Street is actually one of the most perfect examples of that continuing on, because this is dark at times. This goes to extremes that I personally wasn't expecting.
0: No, it's kind of a classic sort of 12A PG-13 film that is just on the line of being too much for a 12-year-old to go and see, but accompanied by your parents, you're okay. Yeah. Or under 12, I suppose at 12A you can go under 12. Because nowadays you don't just get a hard 12. Remember you used to get a hard 12 back in the day?
1: The 12 without the A.
0: There would be a 12 and a 12A, and a 12 you couldn't see with a parent, but a 12A you had an adult with you, or at least someone who was over the age of 15, I believe it, the rule was.
1: Okay.
0: And nowadays you just get U, PG, 12A,
1: 15 and 18.
0: 15 and 18. Yeah. You don't get a lot of U's.
1: No, we haven't got a lot of U's.
0: Don't get a lot of U's. But this is like a very 12A film.
1: Yeah.
0: And it's probably the most 12A film I've seen in a long time, where it just rides the line where if you saw it when you were like 8 or 9, you'd be bragging to your pals that you went and saw it.
1: Yeah. A big deal.
0: It's a big deal, and it's cool, and it's a fun film. It's got good dinosaurs in it. I think dinosaur nerds will get a kick out of it because there's a lot of dinosaurs that haven't really been seen in other media. Jurassic Park really haven't given them much of a look. There's an that's not a T-Rex. It's an Allosaurus.
1: Oh, okay.
0: Yep. And there's the big tall ones that are nice and fuzzy and woolly. They're quite fun.
1: They are quite fun.
0: There's a great scene where the two of them are, you know.
1: Oh, yes, of course.
0: Getting on.
1: Of course.
0: It's a funny scene.
1: That is but a funny scene. Again, you wouldn't have that in many, you know.
0: No.
1: Teen films of today. It's like, oh, we're pushing the boundary here.
0: But it's fun. And I actually had a lot of enjoyment with this film. I almost wish it went a bit further, but then I think it would lose some of its charm of being 12A. I do partially wish it was a bit bloodier or a bit more violent in places, and I saw more of the dinosaur action. But a lot of the film centers around the family trying to survive and getting into scenarios surrounding the prehistoric creatures in this world that they now live in. It's fun, and I think it's got a lot of merit to it. My only complaint is that I actually think the pacing is pretty bad. I think there's kind of two acts to the film, really.
1: Yeah.
0: There's the first act, which is before they go back in time. And then when they go back in time, the second act starts. But I don't really feel like there's a third. There's a point in the film where something happens and the characters who are left decide that they must go to this location. But they reach that location fairly easy. Mm. And I think that runtime from that point on doesn't feel significant enough to warrant like another act, so it just kind of feels like a really big act too.
1: Yeah, and I do get what you mean there.
0: And I kind of think that the film has a little bit of an anticlimactic ending. I think there could have been maybe something a bit grander, maybe a bigger idea could have been put in place, but it feels not like a damp squib, but I feel like it could have gone on a bit longer and a bit more danger could have been
1: put in there. That's the thing. It's interesting you say that, because I think the reason for the act structure, but also definitely the way that the ending plays out, is because while watching the film, I didn't really realise this, but it's only after the fact, with thinking on it for a couple of days, that the whole film is a family drama. The main the main like crux and the main problem that is consistently going through isn't necessarily even about the dinosaurs showing up. It's more a focus on this family that is keeping secrets from each other and is basically on the verge of breaking, of splitting, and being able, and it not being able to be repaired. And with this larger than life event happening to them, they then find the way to kind of like come together. Now, necessarily, I don't think that family dynamic is looked at enough, which is why I think that it kind of gets forgotten about at times when we do get the dinosaur action, which is really good. If it was more more intricate with that like relationship between Ewan McGregor and Hathaway, I guess you could say, you would feel the emotions a little bit more. And then I think that would then lead the ending and the climactic resolution of the film to be a lot more impactful and actually mean something. But because I think, again, it's also like a 90-minute movie.
0: It's very quick.
1: So I think the reason that, one, it's 12A, they're kind of pulling back on a lot of the dinosaur action, and then also probably the harsher topics that could get a little bit more boring for children. They're pulling back on them so that you're getting this sanitized version of it necessarily. And because of that, it drags it away from being absolutely stellar, I think, in all regards. But what you're left with is, I think, one of the most entertaining blockbusters we've had this summer.
0: Yeah, it feels very, it's a very classic blockbuster. It feels like a film that could exist in any timeline and still work for what it is.
1: Yeah.
0: And I think that there's still some decent filmmaking in here. The cinematography was nothing to write home about. There's still some interesting shots.
1: They love a split diopter.
0: They love a split diopter. It's very Brian De Palma.
1: Yes.
0: It's very De Palma, which I don't hate.
1: No.
0: I don't dislike it.
1: No.
0: So it does feel a bit, it doesn't feel like, you know, if an art house film does it, you're like, oh yeah, split diopter, I get it.
1: Yeah.
0: This film kind of does it, you know, but the context of the film makes it all right, I think. I'm not like you're trying to be something you're not. I'm like, no, you're doing it because it's fun.
1: It's fun. And they do it with shots that are actively fun for a blockbuster in that sense.
0: Yeah.
1: So like when you've got multiple characters in one room, but you want to include like Anne Hathaway's face completely on one side and then get the child that's sitting opposite her at the other. I'm like, yeah, that makes complete sense. Yeah, do it that way.
0: I like it. I like this film. I did. I think I liked it more than other people would. It was entertaining. It was kind of harmless. And I enjoyed that. I think because I was expecting it to maybe take a twist into something Cloverfield-y or take a twist into something to connect to some other project or IP, I was actually kind of surprised when the film just kind of ended. And it was like, well, no, that's it. That's your story. And I was like, oh, no, I appreciate that.
1: Yeah.
0: I don't feel like this film's going to have a sequel. I don't feel like this is going to go anywhere. The film just establishes itself. This is it. Done. Fine. No problem.
1: I think it's a great, like, in a couple of years' time when it does go to, like, streaming and it's on TV and all that, I think this is definitely going to be a great, like, Friday night watch for, like, again, 8-year-olds. If 8-year-olds still do like movie nights with their friends and all that, which they should, you know, I think End of Oak Street is definitely going to be one that's just fun to put on with a bunch of friends and have a laugh and have a joke throughout it. It's so fun to get one of these films that's like paying tribute to 1980s family films that we grew up on and loved, but doing it with the sensibilities of those films and not just saying, oh, well, let's put them in like clothing and let's get the music in and, you know, oh, there you go, you've got the 1980s. No, they're saying Poltergeist absolutely terrified me. Let's make a scary dinosaur movie that kind of has the sensibility of a family movie like that up against an unbelievable foe.
0: Yeah.
1: And I'm like, yeah, I love that. More of that, please.
0: Yeah, it's fun. It's harmless, it's enjoyable, it's good. We're going to talk about a much deeper film next, and one that's got a lot more to say about it, that being Teenage Sex and Death at Camp Miasma. We will play a track featured within that film. It is Counting Crows with A Long December, and after that we are going to try our very best to talk about our thoughts on that film. We'll see you soon.

0: Counting Crows there.
1: Yeah, you're right.
0: You are correct. Yeah. That's it. There's none.
1: No more yes.
0: A Long December that was featured within Teenage Sex and Death at Camp Miasma, which from now on we will just be referring to as
1: Miasma.
0: Camp Miasma. because I cannot say Teenage Sex and Death much more. It is a film by Jane Schoenbrunn. This is her sophomore feature she previously made. We're All Going to the World's Fair, which is, you really love that movie.
1: I love, it was a Shudder original back in the day. This was like one of the big ones that got them back on the map in like the early 2020s when, you know, the streaming services were the lockdown king. That along with Host and such. But World's Fair is such a weird and wonderful little film that I think a lot of people either love or hate. In the same vein as Skinamarink. So it's not an easy watch. And seeing the progression of what kind of director she has become, I love the fact that she's not became any easier in terms of being behind the camera. This is still as weird as that
0: still,
1: first film.
0: It's still as weird. I saw the TV Glow was her previous feature and her first big feature. It was released under A24
1: two years ago
0: in 2024. A film I really loved and I found quite impactful, and I felt I learned quite a lot about the trans experience through watching I Saw the TV Glow.
1: Yeah.
0: I think I watched it at Christmas, actually. It was on Prime, or I rented it on Prime or something, I remember, and watched it, I think, on Christmas night or on Boxing Day night or something. And I remember watching it vividly and, like, the experience of sitting there after the film had ended and just letting it sit for a while.
1: Fantastic film to watch, like, in that, like, cold winter months as well.
0: Because that film,
1: as a whole, is a very cold and, like, icy film.
0: But Jane has kind of drawn herself towards that kind of filmmaking. I think, having now seen Camp Miasma as well, there's definitely a clear definitive style that Jane likes to go for. And that is quite, I would describe as a bit wispy.
1: Okay.
0: A bit wispy and nuanced sadness.
1: Melancholic
0: pastels, like, and it's soft movies with soft approaches to quite hard topics.
1: Yeah.
0: I Saw the TV Glow was very much a film about the trans experience and the kind of stuff that a lot of trans people go through, put through a character. Phenomenally made. I think it looks fantastic and it really does mess with your mind for a while. Camp Miasma, I think, is a bit more cut and dry and maybe a bit more direct in its approach of what it's going for, but still kind of has that wispy nature that can kind of make you think you're watching something that is going to these like really wild, deep places, but in reality is kind of settling in a pretty obvious space that you do come to realize having after seen it. It just says it in such a way that almost feels a little confusing and feels like quite a lot, but in reality the film is pretty cut and dry in terms of what it's talking about.
1: I think it's interesting because Camp Miasma is so far her most accessible film, and I think it's also her most lighthearted film. It's on a surface level, I think this is her love letter to slasher films. Just cut and dry, simply put. It's clear that she has grown up and absolutely adores the likes of Friday the 13th, Nightmare on Elm Street, all of these, like Sleepaway Camp. There's so many franchises that get like name dropped in this film, and all of them feel like kind of like paying respect to what has came before.
0: Mm-hmm.
1: Now, if you look at those franchises, I don't actually think any of them have a clean track record. They're mostly known by everyone to have really terrible installments.

0: and most of them being a bit overindulgent with like the likes of violence, gore, and just being terrible stories. But what I love about this film is that Jane seems to be very much someone like you and I, in which it's like you'll watch these terrible horror films and still absolutely love them and get a real kick out of what you're seeing because you've grown up on it. That's the films that has been like shown at a very young age, and it's kind of who they've molded. You know, we've been created by what we've watched in the past, and that's what this film kind of like suggests. It's a meta narrative, while also just at the same time being this really quite weird and wonderful film about a remake happening.
1: Yeah, the whole film centers around Hannah Endbinder's character, who's called Chris. She's developing a remake of this existing franchise called Camp Miasma, which is a horror franchise very much akin to Friday the 13th, about a group of teens who get killed camp counselors who get killed at a camp by this killer called Little Death, who wears this kind of clear PVC shell suit, wields a large spear, and has an air conditioning unit on its head, and walks around just stabbing people and cutting people's heads off. And the film exists within this universe where Camp Miasma existed in the 80s, since then has made an inordinate amount of ridiculous sequels, become this media, you know, consumerist franchise that has made a bunch of money through the number of over the years, and now is getting a revival as a bit of a queer icon, like many horror films do in the real world nowadays, as new fresh eyes with new perspectives look back on these old films and realize truly what they kind of are about. Camp Miasma takes it to quite this like mystical place that I think you can either interpret as 100% genuine as to what's going on, or more of like a meta kind of metaphor for what is kind of happening here. They talk about how there's a hole in the lake where the movies come from, and that Little Death is this real entity that does exist and produces these films through stories. And it gets to them wild and wacky places, and it's helped a lot by Gillian Anderson in quite an unhinged performance as this southern belle of a vixen whose one feature was in the original Camp Miasma and is now being seeked out by Chris to star in her remake, or at least get some kind of information from her to better understand the franchise. And what happens is this becomes quite a sultry, sexy film about two queer people kind of finding each other through kinks, which is probably the most unexpected place this film took me to. I was quite taken aback when I realized what was kind of going on.
0: Yeah.
1: But I wasn't mad about it.
0: It's, again, something that I think is so fun, especially with those 1980s horror films that this is referencing, is that there's been many, many, you know, critical analysis and dissertations and essays and such written about the fact that there's a correlation between violence and sex in these films, and that is the whole point, that it's like violence is next to the likes of, as you say, it's like different kinks, and that the sexualization of violence in these films is so blatant that it causes a lot of people to riot against them. You know, they're a big, you know, heaps and heaps of people absolutely despise these horror films because it's nothing but, you know, people running in like tight clothing and acting certain ways, and then all of a sudden, boom, they're dead. And that's all you get with a lot of these films, or at least that's what a lot of people are saying and telling you that these films are. What Jane Schoenbrunn's film is fascinatingly doing is saying, well, I like those films, and I like these characterizations, and I like all this kind of stuff that these 80s films had. What I'm going to do is kind of reclaim them, and I'm going to showcase why I think that it's a complete opposite of all that. And there's a fascinating element to this narrative in which it suggests that there was trans misrepresentation in the original Little Death Camp Miasma film from the 80s, but as the time has went on and on and on, it's kind of been reclaimed. And an interesting point of that is how these you know, viewers can then put themselves into the shoes of certain characters in the first film and see themselves. And seeing one's self through a character ends up being a really big plot point of this film.
1: Yeah.
0: And again, it's fun because it's kind of blatantly said by all of these characters, all of these lines that you're like, take everything for face value, because what they're telling you is what the film is. But at the same time, I don't really actually think that's too much of a negative, because the film is really satirical and really weird and really fun throughout. I don't think it's trying to be a major voice of, like, redefining horror cinema. It's not being a I saw the TV glow. Again, the tone of this one, the tone of Camp Miasma, is so light. It's lighter and it's quite funny and it's really quite interestingly fun that I'm like, I think Jane just wanted to make a kickback horror film. Yeah. I don't think she wanted to make something that's going to redefine the genre. She wanted to make a love letter.
1: This kind of feels like a film for her.
0: Yeah.
1: You know, casting Gillian Anderson in there has to be, you know, that must be a dream to have Gillian Anderson in there, especially after years of The X-Files just existing and Gillian Anderson being this sex icon for a lot of queer people nowadays. I think what I like about Camp Miasma as well is that queer, it's probably one of the first films I've seen in which queer is used as a very much an umbrella term.
0: Yeah.
1: And it feels like a film that is just definitively queer rather than being like specifically gay or specifically lesbian or specifically about a trans experience. It is umbrella term queer, as simply, like you said, the little death character being represented by trans ideology and having a trans character be there. Having that be the eyes that the two main characters then see themselves through is simply because it's another queer character.
0: Exactly.
1: Having a queer set of eyes look upon queer people allows them to be seen. And ultimately, that is the main message of this film, is that queer people just want to be seen by other queer people, rather than feeling this kind of inherent shame that is systematically put into queer people before they even realize who they truly are.
0: Yeah.
1: But you're right, this is quite a bit of a softer film. It's got a nice, happy ending.
0: Yeah.
1: You know, and it's quite joyful and nice and it's sweet. And I think that it does move away from that kind of inherent melancholic sadness that I saw the TV glow had throughout its whole film. And the ending of that film was harrowing to watch. It really does truly leave you quite, you know, shaken. Whereas the ending of this film, I think, while still confusing, just because it is confusing, you are still, you know, in a positive place. I want to talk about the filmmaking. I think that there are some fantastic uses of old-timey filmmaking in here. Lots of painted sets.
0: Oh, beautiful.
1: Beautifully painted sets. Like,
0: not even
1: painted
0: drawn
1: backdrops.
0: Attention to.
1: No,
0: you know,
1: they're just there.
0: They're just there.
1: They're just beautifully painted backdrops. Apparently all the snow was practical.
0: Fun.
1: The sets, the large houses that Karen Gillan, what is wrong with me? Gillian Anderson lives within the cinema sets. Even the recreation of, like, making a Camp Miasma film is also done really, really well.
0: That seems to be a thing that Jane Schoenbrunn kind of likes to put into her films, I've noticed. I saw the TV glow. I definitely do need to rewatch, because there's not, I remember it, but I feel like I need to give it more of my time to remember more of it. But what I remember from We're All Going to the World's Fair that I was quite taken aback by is that there's an extended sequence in the middle of We're All Going to the World's Fair where the main character ends up just watching YouTube videos, and then you as the audience member are just watching these YouTube videos for what feels like 10 to 15 minutes. And the same thing kind of happens here, in which you take a pause on the story that you've been given to get a little bit of backstory as these characters start watching something else, and then the film takes over on a completely different narrative.
1: Yeah.
0: But it's done so well that you instantly get hooked into this new narrative that you've just been thrown into for a good solid maybe like 15 to 20 minutes.
1: Yeah.
0: And it works so well.
1: I mean, I saw the TV Glow did the same thing when it was showing episodes of its TV show.
0: Well, there
1: show.
0: You go. Yeah, exactly.
1: It was showing episodes of the TV show that they were obsessed with. God, what was it called? The Purple Opaque.
0: The Purple Opaque.
1: Was that what it was called?
0: I think that's what it is.
1: Something
0: yeah.
1: like that. And they would, like, there was like a 20-minute segment within that film that was just an episode of the TV show.
0: Exactly. And it's like there's something fun about, it's not even a gimmick, I'd feel, but it's just a director flair of like, I kind of want to stretch my legs a little bit and do something that's a bit different, a bit
1: do,
0: odd.
1: Yeah, do something like just have fun with different filmmaking approaches. And it's very effective and it works well. But Camp Miasma was a film that I enjoyed. I feel like I didn't get enough out of it because I am unfortunately watching it with the eyes of a cis straight man. So there's only so much I can get out of this film. It didn't change my life. It's not something I've walked away from and felt like a new person, but it is a film that I greatly appreciate existing and really enjoyed watching. Yeah. And I think Jane is a filmmaker who I think will have a very long and impressive career.
0: Oh, yeah, absolutely.
1: Making some really impressive films. And
0: that's three for three so far for me.
1: Three for three so far are making some good movies. And apparently she chose to do this film because she put a poll up on Instagram or Twitter or something. And the other two options were zombies or a rock and roll biopic, which means her next two films may be zombie films and rock and roll biopics, which I am all down for.
0: I love it.
1: So, no, I'm excited. And everyone does a really good job in this and it looks great. And I think that it would be maybe a bit nice to see this recognized at some kind of awards later down the line, maybe for cinematography.
0: Production design.
1: Production design. Even the score. Alex G. Alex G has consistently done the score for all of Jane's films now. And he is kind of a mainstay, but he's making great music still. The I Saw the TV Glow soundtrack is incredible. Soundtrack for this film is also very, very good and has a lot of really great songs within it. There's a Sade song in it, but unfortunately that Sade song is 7 minutes and 20 seconds.
0: We're not playing
1: and
0: that.
1: We do not have enough time for that.
0: It's used well in the film.
1: I know. So I will play a bit of score. This is the theme from Camp Miasma Reprise by Alex G from the film itself. When we come back, Coyote versus Acme and Ghost. Whoa.
0: Whoa.
1: Whoa. What was that? Goodness me.

0: Alex G theme from Camp Miasma, reprise from the Camp Miasma soundtrack, which is available now to listen to anywhere you like. Now, Coyote versus Acme. This film has long been in the making. This film was originally produced at Warner Brothers and then was shelved for and put towards being a tax write-off. However, it was fought against and it was fought back by the people who starred in it, the directors, everyone, as well as audience, who people wanted to see this film, a film about Coyote, Wile E. Coyote, suing the Acme Corporation for malpractice within its products. Something that has been a running joke for years within these original Roadrunner Wile E. Coyote cartoons, where Wile E. Coyote continuously tries to catch the Roadrunner and tries and fails. These cartoons have existed for years. This joke has existed for years.
1: And we're finally getting a payoff.
0: And to have a film that capitalizes on that stupid, you know, dumb, fun thing that we're doing and turn it into quite a poignant film that is also a commentary on Warner Brothers themselves as a company. Quite smart.
1: Yeah.
0: To get this film made in the first place is Warner Brothers is quite smart. And I think it's quite telling that Warner Brothers watched this and went, yeah, we're not releasing it. Because you even watch it and you're not like, well, it's not really about Warner Brothers. But then the fact that they shelved it in the first place,
1: it takes on a whole new meaning.
0: And this film has grown arms and legs like no other film has before, because the context surrounding it made this film better.
1: Yes.
0: And that isn't, you know, they don't have to do much, because this film is pretty good.
1: It's really, really funny. I mean, we're two for two on Looney Tunes films this year and being really quite good. I was a big fan of The Day the Earth Blew Up, which was the full cartoon one that we got in February. But this one, again, it's going towards a more, let's say, the original Space Jam, and then back in action, which is a hybrid. It's live action.
0: I would actually say it's closest to Who Framed Roger Rabbit.
1: Oh, I was just meaning in terms of Looney Tunes.
0: Oh, right. Okay. In terms of a film, I would say it's closest to Who Framed Roger Rabbit.
1: I agree.
0: Because
1: there.
0: Who Framed Roger Rabbit is a film about this. You know, hybrid world of cartoons and humans, but they coexist and they live and everything's established. This film does the same thing. Cartoons exist, they're established, and they just exist within the world.
1: Yeah, and the jokes are it actually reminded me, and it's a film that I wasn't a big fan of back in the day, but it reminded me of that Chip and Dale Rescue Rangers film that came out a couple of years back. In which it, as you said, it utilizes the connection between cartoon and real life and does it in such a way that the joke itself is that cartoons have a infinite pain threshold, in a sense. And we've now got this lawyer who, played by, what's his name? Will, is it Will? Who's the...
0: Will Forte.
1: Will Forte, thank you. Played by Will Forte, who is basically the lawyer for all cartoons. And there's recurring gags in which he's consistently settling court cases for every single injury that these cartoon characters have had. So you get quite a nice Rolodex of Looney Tunes classic characters here. But the main component of it all is that Wile E. Coyote and Roadrunner connection, which I was actually quite, you know, taken by. It's nice to see the fact that they are paying respect to the old cartoons, with the fact that you've got a little bit of throwback with, you know, some old
0: the gadgets and the stuff that Wile E. Coyote was using to catch the Roadrunner.
1: And like I said,
0: place.
1: It's kind of like a payoff for however many years of set up a joke. You're finally getting, you know, a punchline.
0: There's this fantastic connection that kind of builds as the film goes on. There's like this mystery that all the characters are trying to figure out. There's a legal drama that they're all trying to figure out, and there's like it's a courtroom drama essentially. But there's this really fantastic connection with the old mythological tale of Sisyphus that kind of develops as this film goes on, and compares Wile E. Coyote to Sisyphus rolling that rock up the hill, which is such an incredible connection to make between this character. And having the end, you know, message be about resilience and never giving up is really heartwarming.
1: Yeah. And then it's as well, there's a lot of heartwarming things in this, I would say, in terms of never before did I think that we would develop or add on to the relationship between Wile E. Coyote and Roadrunner in such a way that they do here. Now, I'm not saying that it's such a big jump with that connection. But for characters that are famously someone that always chases another one, we actually get a little bit of meat on the bones to their relationship.
0: Yeah.
1: And it's done in a really, really genuine and heartfelt way. There's no... At no moment in this film does it ever feel like this is like Space Jam 2, in which it's cash grab central and it's they don't care about any of these characters. It's so clear that there's a lot of love and a lot of care for every Looney Tunes character here. And it's something that I've kind of missed for quite a while.
0: It's earnest in its approach and its loving of the material that came before it, rather than just using it as, like you said, a cash grab just to have on screen and exist. And it's quite a beautiful film in that regard. And it is quite emotional. It does kind of catch you in a certain way. The visuals of the film look fine enough. They use this kind of CGI cel-shaded look for a lot of the animated characters who are on screen. And for the most part, it looks fine. You don't really have an issue with it. But there's a particular point where Bugs Bunny appears. And when Bugs Bunny appears, he is traditionally hand-drawn 2D animated.
1: Yeah.
0: And when he appears, he kind of makes everyone else in the film look way worse. Wile E. Coyote and Roadrunner look all right, but Foghorn Leghorn looks really bad.
1: Oh, he's not good,
0: And I can't lie, it's the exact same kind of model type that's used for animated cel-shaded characters in Fortnite.
1: Yes.
0: And as someone who's played Fortnite, it just looks like a bunch of Fortnite characters walking around on screen.
1: Yeah.
0: Which doesn't really sell it most of the time. I do wish this was traditionally 2D animated. However, I think if you had anyone to point the finger and blame on that, it would be Warner Brothers for budget restrictions.
1: Exactly. No, that is actually a good point.
0: They shelved
1: really
0: the film.
1: Point.
0: You really think they're going to allow people to put a lot of 2D animation in this? They already had a 2D animated Looney Tunes thing going on at the same time of the day the Earth blew up.
1: So they couldn't do it again. That was too much money.
0: But it's still a great film, and trust me, you need to go and see it just simply to support the existence of a film like this.
1: There's some fantastic jokes in
0: it's
1: as well.
0: So
1: it's
0: funny. It's so funny. There are some really, really good jokes, and there's a lot of classic Looney Tunes action going on here. They connect it to a lot of the human characters really quite well. Yeah. It's worth your time.
1: It was worth the wait,
0: and it's a shame
1: and
0: that Warner Brothers didn't...
1: The fact that it's here is a win of itself.
0: Yeah.
1: This is proof, this is evidence of a win for cinema, regardless of how much money it makes. The fact that this exists and we can actually watch it is proof that with resilience, it can happen.
0: Yeah, exactly. Exactly. Right, very quickly, Ryan, for 20 seconds, tell me about Ghost.
1: Ghost, Too Big to Rig, is the second concert film from the Swedish rock band, and it is incredible. It is one of the best-looking films I've seen all year. It is shot entirely on 60mm Kodak cameras, and it looks like a classic concert film. I couldn't get enough.
0: Fantastic. Let's listen to some Ghost to end the show. This is Future is a Foreign Land, live from Mexico City. See you next week, folks.
1: Good night.

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1: The Sky News Centre at 1. French President Emmanuel Macron's in Downing Street to discuss topics such as migration and defence. It's after an announcement to bring in an additional 45 British officers to patrol northern French beaches to help crack down on small boat crossings. Immigration Minister Anna Turley insists it'll add to existing measures.
2: We've got the videos of French intercepting those boats at great risk to their own lives as well. So that activity is happening. We've stopped 48,000 crossings because the French are physically intervening as well as intervening down the track. But it's part of a broader process down the track, and that's why we've given them the extra officers.
1: A man's admitted causing the death of 12-year-old Keaton Slater in a hit-and-run in Coventry in June 2024. Dollars Alexanders, who's 23, fled to Latvia after the crash but was extradited to the UK last month. A 16-year-old schoolboy has been sentenced to 4.5 years youth detention for stabbing his teacher in the head in Pembrokeshire. He was found guilty of wounding with intent after being acquitted by a jury of attempted murder. Zach Polanski's looking to become an MP by standing in the by-election to replace Sir Keir Starmer in the House of Commons. The Green Party leader, who currently sits in the London Assembly, is hoping to be its candidate in Holborn and St Pancras. Pollster Joe Twyman thinks it's a risk.
3: This is a strong Labour seat, and while, yes, the local elections did show a smaller gap between Greens and Labour, that, of course, was when the Labour Party were less popular than they are now, under Keir Starmer, who, of course, has now resigned.
1: More than 500 salmonella cases in the UK have been linked to imported eggs. Health officials say the risk remains low, but vulnerable people are being urged to avoid those that are raw or lightly cooked and non-British. And the hit internet series Chicken Shop Date is coming to an end. The show sees host Amelia de Moldenberg interview celebrities in local takeaways. That's the latest. I'm Kat Suave.
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0: Good afternoon, welcome along to another edition of the AFCCT show. Now, I'm playing that song because we've got the good, the bad and the ugly in the studio. I'm not saying who's who, but I'll go with the ugly. It is the AFCCT show on Shmoo, giving you all everything to do is coming up and what's happening with Aberdeen FC Community Trust. And it's Dave here just for the next hour. I'm joined by two of my dearest friends and two of the longest serving volunteers, actually. We've got Ronnie Kane, who is, you're the bad, I'll say.
1: I'd be all three.
0: And I've also got Marion Douglas, so you're the good.
2: No, we stick together.
0: All right.
2: We stick together as volunteers.
0: So you guys, I got you guys on because, well, you've been on before. I mean, you're both a veteran of this show and other shows on Shmoo as well. But you guys have been, I mean, you've money and you've been there since the start, haven't you, the Trust, even when it was, how did you get involved? Was it Aberdeen FC in the community to start off with, was it?
2: No, it was Golden Games.
0: Which Ronnie was a participant at, wasn't it?
1: Yes, I.
0: It's radio. Yes. You've got to do me a nod.
1: I was at the Golden Games when I was helping with the council.
0: Yeah.
1: Things.
0: As a participant.
1: Well, I was the starter, and then I was helping with the Golden Games. I was going back and forth.
0: Yeah. And then you ended up being a volunteer. Marion, you was the Golden Games, and then you sort of... Was it... Am I right in saying you did food and fun first, or was it still game, I think, was it something?
2: Well, no. When I was there at the Golden Games, it was Dean.
0: Yeah.
2: Dean was there.
0: Yeah, Dean McBain, yeah.
2: Yeah. And I said to him, I says, have you got volunteers here? No. Oh, why? Oh, I just wondered. And he says, it's a good idea, Rat. And he says, how? And I says, I think I would like to volunteer.
0: Yeah, yeah.
2: And he took me by the hand, ran right through it, and he came far up gone, right into office. I didn't know it was his mum, but his mum was there. This lady would like to be a volunteer. That was the start of it.
0: That's right. And I mean, you've been involved, I mean, you've both been involved in a hell of a lot of programs with the health and wellbeing as well. I mean, health walks, techno jam, community hub, Saturday match day as well, all that stuff as well. And it's a testament to you guys because, and I mean, I'm saying the older generation, but you're not much older than me, to be quite honest with you. Well, you are, Ronnie, but.
1: I've already friend.
2: Just tell them the feeling's mutual.
0: But when I started, I started doing football fans in training, and then I did primary school football. And I remember the first time that I did an event, there was Marion was like my mentor. She do this when I did one of the mascots, and I never looked back since as well. And it's good to see that you have Dean took you under his wing, and then you've seen a lot of sort of new volunteers that have come in under your wing as well and showed them how to do it. So it's brilliant to see that. And that's, well, how long is that? 11 years you've been there now?
2: Yes.
0: And you've been there just 10 years, isn't it?
1: Well, I was a participant to start with. And then I was Dean Can collecting, and walking.
0: Yeah.
1: But at that time, you didn't need to be signed up to Can collecting. Things like that.
0: No, that's
1: so
0: right.
1: So I was there a couple of years, I think, before.
0: So you're becoming we was talking about 2018, you became an official volunteer, didn't you?
1: Aye, yes.
0: Yeah. Mm-hmm. But, I mean, you've done so many programmes as well, and also another one you do is the Prostate Fit as well, which is dear to your heart as well, and that's...
1: Prostate Football Fans in Training.
0: Yeah, and that's a brilliant programme as well, because you've had a lot of guys through there. Is it two cohorts you've had, or three cohorts?
1: Three, I think.
0: Yeah.
1: Aye.
0: And you've got another one starting.
1: Later on this
0: September.
1: Year as
0: well. That's fantastic. It's really good. I mean, for things like that, for people who have got maybe prostate cancer problems and that, they don't know where to turn. To come into a safe space and be able to speak to people, like-minded people, people who have gone through it, or people who are going through it, it's a fantastic thing, you know?
1: Mm. Well, I when I found out that they were doing the PFIT, I said to Nicola, I would like to join that, and I might be a some good because I've been through it.
0: Been through it, yeah, yeah.
1: And she says, for the first cohort, she says, you're a participant. So I went in as a participant on the first cohort, and then I was invited back as a helper, so to speak.
0: That's good. It's some of the programmes there, it's the same with the changing room as well, for people that have maybe got depression or are struggling or anything like that, for people to go in and be able to speak to people who have maybe either went through it or are going through it, but in the same situation as them, because a lot of people, it's the same, I suppose, with prostate as well, that you go through it, you think the only person, you are the only person going through it. So to go into an environment when there's people that are able to talk about it as well, it's a big boost to them as well.
1: Yeah. Mm-hmm.
0: Fantastic. But as I say, you guys are doing the health walks. I'll give you, the health walks. Right, Maureen, I'll let you, because, that's one of your pride and joys, the health walks as well, because you've been involved there pretty much from the start as well. And even during COVID, when we stopped, remember, there was like two groups of people that...
2: That's right.
0: And then they came together, and I remember you saying that people come together and there was tears of joy in their faces as well.
2: Oh.
0: Because getting out after COVID was a nightmare. And I know it's 6 years down the line, but we're still talking about the effects and the long-term effects that people mm-hmm. have had in COVID. People weren't able to come out of the house. People weren't be able to visit their loved ones and that.
2: Mm-hmm.
0: So when you go into health walks, so the health walks are every Tuesday. We're all walk leaders there as well, and everyone's a qualified walk leader. It's a walk around a part of Aberdeen, maybe a part of Aberdeen you've never been to before, and usually we get a little tea and coffee at the end as well. So I'll tell you what's coming up with the next month in August for the health walks, if I can find it on here. So Tuesday the 4th of August, and all these start at 10 o'clock unless I tell you differently. So Tuesday the 4th of August, I'm meeting at Tesco Langstroth and walking, I think that's down the...
1: Into Maiden Craig.
0: Maiden Craig, that's right, that's the one. And then back to Tesco as well. Done that before, that's a good one. Tuesday the 11th of August, again 10 o'clock, we're meeting at Tesco Express, just along the road here, Great Northern Road, and walking down to Seaton Park. Tuesday the 18th of August is the 10 a.m. We're meeting at Middlefield Community Hub. We're having a walk down along Auchmill Road, back up Anderson Drive and back to Middlefield Community Hub as well, which is a brilliant facility, by the way. And the only one, the difference is the 25th of August, it's 11 o'clock. We're meeting at Mintlaw Simpsons Garden Centre and finishing there, our walk around Mintlaw. We've been there before, haven't we? And it was pretty good. It was pretty cold the last time we was there, and rainy.
1: But we've done that a few times,
0: mm-hmm.
1: and it's brilliant walking along the river and
0: it is,
1: and
0: yeah.
1: Rainy about. And then, of course, with Simpsons, you get Simpsons as it is now.
0: Yes, aye.
1: You get a good feed in there.
0: You do, aye. Mm-hmm. I mean, the thing is about these walks as well, it's... It's for all ages, it's for all abilities, because we only walk as slow as the slowest person. And there's it's a real sort of community spirit as well. You know, as I say, all ages, and it's everything's free. If we've got put tea and coffee on, then that's free. Mm-hmm. The biscuits and all that. So, yeah, and we've very few times that we have cancelled the walk due to weather conditions. Is that right?
2: You could... Count on one hand.
0: Name my right hand, because there's only four fingers on there, but
2: right.
0: The problem my left hand. Well, actually, I was just going to say that you've got a little bit of a hidden talent there, Mary, because you're now a recording star, aren't you? No. Anyone who doesn't know about this, I'm going to tell you about this, because this is absolutely brilliant. So, Aberdeen Legends, I think you must have come into the legend category. Musicians and supporters have come together to create a new anthem celebrating the club's historic European triumphs of 1983. Two Stars on Our Chest is written and arranged by David Sherry, songwriter and creator of Finn Murray, and features Aberdeen-born Terry McDermott, star of NBC's The Voice and his band Algiers. The recording also includes contributions from Aberdeen heroes John Hewitt, Jim Leigh and Neil Simpson, alongside Paul Laurie, Richard Gordon, club staff, supporters, and the Finn Murray Red Army Chorus. Now, you kept this under your hat, didn't you? You kept this under your hat. You went to the recording studios as well. So, have you heard it?
2: No.
0: Well, I'm going to play it next so you can hear it. But
2: Can I just say, I don't want this bit to be forgotten. When you're speaking about the health walks,
0: mm-hmm.
2: since I was asked, I can't remember what year it was, but David Smith.
0: Smith, yeah.
2: Had said to me, he says, Manny, would you like a challenge? Of course. And he says, we've got this lassie and she's got dementia.
0: And she's a young lassie, isn't she?
2: Yeah, and her mum and dad, and I really can't fit to do now the rest. Ah, no problem, no problem. The following week, she came in, and I was in the old office. And she says, I think David had said, what kind of music do you like? And she said, and I says, so do I. And I says, do you like Westlife? Oh, yes, oh, yes. I says, so do I. I says, I like him as well. And I says, oh, well, I says, that's it. And with me doing that with her, it let her mum and their sister,
0: yeah,
2: it is going through it as well, they could do what they wanted to do because they knew that she would be okay.
0: Yeah, and she still comes to health walks now. So that's, what, 8 years down the road, 9 years down the road?
2: And she would never open the car door. And Irene would say to me, she says, I've been trying to get her to come out of there herself. And she spied me, and this has just gone back maybe 2-3 months. And she'd spied me here beside the door. And she was in her dad's car in the back seat. So she spied me, and I went, Christ, door. Door's open, and address, and she's out. And that was, that's her.
0: It's great to see that as well, because, as I say, that she's got progressively worse as well.
2: Yeah.
0: And she always comes to you, and she always comes, her and her sister coming to every health walk just about as well. And that's what I mean, it's all different abilities and all different ages and stuff like that.
2: Yeah.
0: And it bridges the ages gap as well. But back to your song, because this is a charity single as well. Their initiative has almost already raised more than 10,000 quid this year for Aberdeen FC Community Trust and Paul Laurie Foundation through direct contributions. Now, this is another thing as well. I don't know if you know this or not, but the anthem will be performed live at Pittodrie by Terry McDermott during halftime at Aberdeen's opening Premiership match of the season against Hearts on the 1st of August. So this Saturday coming, that will be performed live on the pitch. I don't know if you're going to be on the pitch, but I'm going to push for that to happen anyway.
2: I'm not going to mention anything else.
0: It says Terry and the Algiers will then perform at a fundraising gig at OGV Podium Aberdeen City Centre later on that evening, hoping to raise more celebrations and raise further support for the Trust and Paul Laurie Foundation. Supporters are now being invited to contribute £19.83, or businesses can become official campaign partners, contributing £1,983. Everyone contributing to supporter level will receive a free digital download of the song. Quite incredible this as well, because I'm just looking at the picture here, and you're front and centre, along with Claire Garrett and Deborah Christie as well, but you've got John Hewitt there, Neil Simpson, Richard Gordon, Jim Layton. I mean, you know, it's a who's who of stars in Aberdeen.
2: They were just, but Marion's
1: always been front and centre.
0: Always. Always. So, if you haven't heard it, and if you want to get this, if you go into Spotify, download it as well, all the money will go split between the Aberdeen FC Community Trust and the Paul Laurie Foundation. This is called Two Stars on Our Chest by Finn Murray, Terry McDermott and the Algiers, and it's on here now.

0: There you go. Two stars on her chest featuring Terry McDermott, the Finn Murray, the Algiers, and Marion Douglas. Was it you play the guitar solo there or something? Was that, I believe?
1: Yeah.
0: So that's the first time you heard it since you recorded it.
1: It is.
0: What do you
1: it
0: think?
1: Is. Oh, it's, yes.
0: Yeah,
1: it's
0: you were singing away there as well.
1: But see the guys, some of them had got a very, very early night playing.
0: Yes, aye.
1: In the morning to get across here to get this done.
0: It was, I mean, we played it on, I heard it and we played it on Friday morning. And you see, when they get to stand free, I says, I hope they don't go any further with that verse. Well, but no, I think it's pretty good.
2: I would just like to say, if this was TV, the folk would have been pleased to see Marion's actions. Just
0: oh, she was,
2: aye. Playing.
0: Oh, she was singing away, was she? Aye. But you should be proud of yourself, because that's recording a single. That's not easy. Not everybody gets a chance to do something like that.
1: Is it possible at all? This is maybe when just for my sake, you kind of get that onto a small disc.
0: You probably could, aye.
1: Could you?
0: You probably could. I'm sure that if we ask...
1: Because I've got like a player at home, you see.
0: Aye. If Peter's listening, Peter, that's right. Something for you to do, to get this lady's song on a list. But yeah, so if anybody want to do that, get yourself over at Spotify, Apple Music, anything like that, and download it. The money will go to the Community Trust and to Paul Laurie, and we know where the money goes when it goes into the Community Trust. It goes to help people in Aberdeen and the surrounding areas and people who need help. It helps pay for the programmes. I mean, I was just going to say that Memories Groups, is which you guys are both involved in as well, with both Music Memories and Social Memories.
2: Social Memories.
0: And the Football Memories is that's a big thing, isn't it? I mean, because...
1: you see the difference.
0: You do. You do.
1: In front of you.
0: The other thing about that as well, and you've always said that, in fact, you both always said that it's about a respite for the carers
2: partners,
0: partners as well, because they come down to Pitori, they can drop them off, they know it's going to be a safe environment, then they can go away, have a relaxing hour and a half, have a cup of tea, have a natter with other people and just share their stories as well. So there is Football Memories coming up on the 30th of July. It's at Pitori today, down at Sir Alex Ferguson. Oh, this show finishes at 2 o'clock, so once it finishes at 2 o'clock, you can get yourself down there between 2 and half past 3. Also, Monday, 3rd of August, Thursday, the 13th of August, Monday, the 17th of August, and Thursday, the 27th of August, all down at Pitori, and all free as well from 2 p.m. till 3:30 p.m. as well. We've also got Music Memories. That is on the 26th of August, 2 p.m. to 3:30 p.m. That is down here at Shmoo, and that's a good laugh in it. We got a good laugh in
1: it.
0: Yeah.
2: Brilliant.
0: It's a good group we've got, and it's usually quizzes as well, and everybody trying to outdo each other. And it's a big spectrum of ages as well, and we get people singing away there as well, so... Yeah.
2: I think that one of the biggest laughs trying to get correct answers out of me.
0: That's very true. That's very true. So that's down here at Shmoo. That's the last Wednesday of the month. And then we've got Social History Memories, which is a programme that we started, the three of us, with Anne McKenzie as well. And that's been

0: a bus driver before, didn't you?
1: Well, we've done buses, cinemas.
0: Cinemas, aye.
2: Pubs.
1: All shops.
0: Pubs, that's right.
2: Pubs.
0: We did George Street, Union Street, the fish trade as well, the Aberdeen during the war. And it's good because we just ask people what they want to talk about. Mm-hmm. And that's the thing about these memory sessions. There's no point in going in with a PowerPoint or this, that, the next thing and say, this is what we're going to talk about. Ask people what they want to talk about and they'll engage. And we've been pretty good getting people to engage with the social memories as well.
2: Can I just say, the different ones that we do, to me, it's just amazing. We create magic in that building.
0: Yeah, it is.
2: I thought that for the first day. And the thing is, Jeannie will come in and she's doing the exercises and she's, like this. She's off a slow and nothing, but we didn't worry about that.
0: No.
2: As long as she's taking part. And then she's maybe in the following week. And she's coming in a bit happier,
0: kind.
2: Yeah. And that's the magic that we get to see.
0: Yeah. One of your programs that you was the sort of the team leader on was the techno jam as well, and you've been there since. So you started as a participant.
1: As a participant then. I think I've got photos going back to 2017.
0: Really.
1: And then then I was through the walk leader course, techno gym leader course.
0: Yeah.
1: And it's just went for there. The amount of different courses we've done.
2: Oh.
0: Yeah.
1: With Marion and Dave here.
2: We never say no, do we?
1: No.
2: And we just say yes.
0: And that's the thing about getting the opportunity to do these things as well. Because, and that's one good thing about the community trust. It gives people like us opportunities. It gives people like us who's maybe getting on a bit, retired. They're looking at each other as if to say,
1: "Is he speaking of us or himself?"
2: Yeah, no,
0: I'm speaking of myself
2: again, Roddy.
0: Because it gives people something to focus on as well. And as I say, the techno gym, that is, I've been down there and see the smiles on the faces. I think the participation is closed for that just now, isn't it? Because we are pretty full, aren't we?
1: Yes, aye.
2: Mm-hmm.
0: That is on a Wednesday at Pittodrie, 9:30, 10:30, 11:30. And it's sort of pneumatic assisted exercise machines. And again, you can do it go as hard as or as soft as you want. And again, that covers all ages. It covers all, and it's dementia friendly, like all these programs are as well. It's great to see these people coming out of there with a smile on their face as well.
2: You know?
0: And I think that a lot of the thing about these things is football memories, techno gym, that people are actually allowed inside Pittodrie.
2: Yeah.
0: I mean, when I was a youngster, you'd never seen the inside of Pittodrie.
1: No, never.
0: Match day was that. You come in a match day, you watched a match and you went away again.
2: Yeah.
0: But this is more community focused and community limited as well for anyone to come in there as well. And it's just football memories. You can see people coming in and saying, "God, I'm getting into the Alex Ferguson lounge."
2: It takes your breath away.
0: It does. I mean, you said that to me before, that you still kind of get round. The fact is, you're walking around Pittodrie and people are going, "Hello, Marion, hello, Marion, hello, Marion."
1: We come out to the fit bar the other day and I spoke to a woman that generally participates in my bucket. And I said, "Hello, and how you enjoy your match and that?" And she says, "Oh, hello, Marion, how are you doing?"
0: Everybody knows that, do
1: they?
0: Everybody knows that.
1: How'd you came out here? I says, "Abdi Kenja then." But I'll give you a laugh with the techno jam this week. We get our youth ambassadors come in.
2: Yes.
0: Which are brilliant. Absolutely fantastic.
1: Between school time and then going into further education. And we've had this young lad in this last few weeks, Sam.
2: Oh, he's lovely.
1: 15-year-old. Well, I think he was 16 last week.
0: He was 16 on Thursday.
1: Was it?
0: Yeah.
2: He's lovely.
1: And
2: he went to that car.
1: Did he?
2: Aye. He says, "I hope you've got my car."
0: Well, he was in Posse Community Hub in Thursday, and we gave him a car.

0: That's all he got. But he's brilliant. And
1: I've had him doing the exercise, the warm up and cool downs, and he's doing it like duck water.
0: I know.
1: And of course, he was off this week, and I hit the NDS exercise myself. I did take a class myself.
0: And people are going, wait a minute, we're winning some back here.
1: At the end, I said to Nicholas, it's kind of so I can feel it. And I'd done it for weeks.
0: One of the good things about the Youth Ambassadors, and the group of Youth Ambassadors we've got just now, are absolutely fantastic. I think it's one of the best batches that we've had of Youth Ambassadors.
1: I think so, yeah.
0: They're learning every time. Yeah. Learning every time. And as you say, when Sam first came in about there, there was no way that he would have been able to do what he does now.
1: Oh, no.
0: But it builds their confidence, and it's good for them going forward as well. I mean, if you look at it, actually, and you look at some of this stuff, you look at Fraser, you look at Murray, you look at Jenna, all these people started as youth ambassadors, went through volunteering, and now they're staff members and delivering programs now. So it shows you there is a pathway there as well, doesn't it?
1: Well, I was there. Jenna was still at the school.
0: Mm-hmm.
2: Mm-hmm.
0: Aye.
2: Aye.
0: Now she's my boss.
1: Now she's my boss, aye.
0: She's a good boss, though. If you're listening, Jenna, you're a good boss.
1: You're a good boss.
0: I've got another song now. You said you like Westlife.
2: No, I've grown up now.
0: Oh, have you? Well, See, live radio, this is what happens. I'm going to play a bit of Westlife anyway for you and Donna, okay?
2: Oh, so
0: you can sing along with this one as well. We'll be back right after this.

0: No, Ronnie was singing along there, the Westlife, I Have a Dream. I never knew he was a Westlife fan, Ronnie.
1: Ah, you can surprise me, on him.
0: One the other thing I want to touch on as well is that we're all involved in as well is the community hub, and been all involved there since the start. It started off as a winter warming programme for 12 weeks.
2: Yes.
0: And then we've quickly realised that we needed to extend it. And many thanks to everybody that's been sponsored us, the companies that sponsored us and helped us run it, because people come in there, they get a hot meal, they get coffee or tea, they get juice, they get free Wi-Fi, and they have access to organisations, which, I mean, I know the food is important, and a lot of people struggle, especially over winter, and people come in for a heat as well. But access to organisations, to me, I think is really important, because how many times have one of the two of you, and I know I have, you've tried to phone up maybe DWP or housing or that, and you're on hold on the phone for forever, and then they kind of help you. At least it's a one-to-one thing that you've got there if when they come along. So there's a lot of organisations have been, SCARF's been along there as well, the police have been along. It's been great. And again,
2: it was only for him.
1: Yeah, Mark and I are the best of friends.
0: I forgot. Right, okay, I'll tell you about that story. He disappeared. And where is he going? He's supposed to be helping the server. Oh, he's sitting doing speaking to his police buddy. You know what I mean? Now it's your best buddy, is he?
1: See, that's what the hubs are about.
0: It is. It is. No, it absolutely is. It is. It's about meeting these people and, you know, forming a connection, and Brixton barriers as well. Because people always, I mean, you see the police coming in and people are going on their guard right away off at the end for. But these guys have come in, they've talked about home security, they've talked about cybercrime as well. Was it Newmarket come in and talked about
1: cybercrime
0: as well. And a lot of these things that people didn't ask about and didn't know about, and until they, because they wouldn't phone up the police and say, oh, could you get somebody around to my house and tell me about cybercrime? So in there. So it is good. And, I mean, the food is brilliant. Baxter Story do a great job with the food as well. And it's one of the, it's a sort of, it's held up as a standard that I think there's another 12 clubs copied the model of the hub.
1: Yes.
0: And went Premier Clubs went on and did their own version of it as well, which is great because, I mean, and I got to give credit to Claire who started this back, must have been about 4 years ago, was it? Something like that, maybe 3 years ago. Claire put that together, and then Jenna took it on, and Jenna's carried it forward as well. So, I mean, these people didn't get enough credit, and you know, that's just one of the reasons why I do this show, to give these people credit for what they do, because people think, oh man, they're just staff, but the staff has been brilliant. The staff are really good as well, and the staff muck in with the volunteers, and they're really approachable. And you know, if you've got an idea and say to them, they'll come back and say either yes or no, and it's great to see that as well.
1: Well, even the start of the hub, I missed quite a bit of that.
0: You did, aye.
2: Yeah. I think a certain crowd does just gel.
0: Yeah, it is. Mm-hmm. It is, and it's good. And the thing about the volunteers, which I've found within the trust, and I've never found it anywhere else, is that everybody supports each other as well, you know, and it's if somebody's coming in the field down, you know it right away, and it's just like a sixth sense, and it's great, and the new people have come in have come along brilliantly as well, and the community hub for me it's like a jewel in the crown as well, and that's on every Thursday at the Legends Lounge in Pittodrie, and that's 12:30 to 3:30. And again, entry is free, the food is free, everything's free. So, yeah.
1: Well, we did grief courses.
0: We did, yes, that's right.
1: And I've used that a couple of times in the hub.
0: Aye, speaking to people.
1: Just speaking to people that have lost their nearest.
0: Yeah.
1: And just a lot of people don't speak to people most of the week.
0: No, that's it. And again, a lot of that started because the hub started, I think it was about a year after COVID and once everything started opening up. And we started off small, And now we're getting sometimes 60 people there on a Thursday. Mm. And it's quite incredible. People are coming back. There's actually people there that have been there from the very first hub as well. You know, people who came in then and they kept coming back. They forge friendships. They go and sit with their friends at tables. And it's a meeting spot as well, which is good. I mean, it's great. And as I say, long may it continue. But again, couldn't do it without people stepping forward and sponsoring, because I mean it costs money to run it. It costs money to buy the food and all of that as well. But there's been so many different companies that have come through, and they're absolutely fantastic as well. Mm-hmm. Now, there is camps coming up this year as well. Summer coaching started the beginning of July and ends on Friday the 14th of August in Orkney. There's a variety of sessions available with outfield, goalkeeping, girls only, and train like a pro camps. Locations include Aberdeen, Inverurie, Mintlaw, Turriff, and Orkney. Nae Shetland, Ronnie.
1: Nae Shetland.
2: What do you need to do that?
0: Well, it says here.
2: Is it like training?
0: It is training, yeah. It is training.
2: You could do it.
1: You need training tickets for it. I kind of get a ticket to drive it to get on a train. Never mind.
0: Well, this is important, Ben. This will answer your question.
2: Right.
0: It says all camps are led by trained AFCCT coaches and focus on learning and developing new skills, making friends, and most importantly, having fun. So there you go. So if you're interested in that, get yourself over to the website, Aberdeen FC Community Trust. Look for AFCCT Summer Camps 2026. There is still some left if you want to get involved with that. And you can book there, or they'll tell you, because there will be ones coming up usually in the autumn as well. And as I say, I've been along at a couple of the camps as well, and the kids absolutely love it. Absolutely love it.
2: Mm-hmm.
0: And that's what I'm saying. For mums and dads listening, there you go. Put your people out to Cormac Park for a week or something like that. You know they're safe, you know.
1: All the thing is, you have to take them home every night.
0: Well, that's it. That's not a great thing, is it? This is the AFCCT show on Shmoo. Now, I'm going to play this next song now. This is a sort of an exclusive as well, because this was only released last Friday morning, and it went to number one in the iTunes chart. They're massive Aberdeen supporters. They come from Yorkshire. They're playing up in Aberdeen in November. We're trying to get them to play on the pitch in November before the Hibs game. This is the Skylights and a track called Need Me.

0: That is absolutely brilliant. That's the Skylights there. Brand new single. What the hell happened there? You dropped your headphones, did you? We was talking about something else there, and I said, oh, the song's finishing. The Skylights there and a track called Need Me, number one in the iTunes chart this week as well. It would be remiss for us to, Nath, to thank a lot of people that have helped us, you know, with the community trust and people in the senior management team, like Rowley Senior, Rowley Junior, Paul Henry, all these people that help make Pittodrie run. They're very supportive of the community.
1: The lady at Phil's ladies' toilet.
0: Yes. And that as well. That's you.
1: That's me. No, I...
0: Are you thanking yourself now? The lady feels the ladies' toilet. That's me. Can I have a pat in the back? Well done to Marion as well. Would you like to say a thank you or a shout out for anybody there out there? Have your families or anything like that? I mean, you've got a big family up in Shetland, haven't you? A musical family up in Shetland as well.
2: Well, some of them's musical.
0: Yeah.
2: Well, I've got Andy and Laura and the three youngins. Richie, he'd be 14. Elia, 7. And Maya's 5.
0: And they was down a couple of weeks ago, wasn't
2: they? They came down a couple of weeks ago and I went back up.
0: Back up to Shetland as well. Mm-hmm. You can see they just idolise their granddad. That's the thing about you know. I don't know why, but you know.
2: the gang is sea swimming and nothing.
0: Oh, yeah.
2: The mother, she's in the water, doesn't matter if it kind of temperature it is. Laura's out swimming every day.
0: But did you know the last time you went up to Shetland, did you know go into the cold water as well, up to your knees or something like that?
2: 2 years ago.
0: 2 years ago, aye.
2: On, I think it was Boxing Day. And I just got up past my... I was hardly as far as my top of my belly.
0: Yeah.
2: And I lasted about 30 seconds.
0: Yeah.
2: I mean, it was 7 degrees. Like.
0: But, I mean... Challenges like that, and you've done a hell of a lot of challenges as well, haven't you? I mean, you did 70 challenges for your 70th birthday as well, and that was well supported by the Trust as well. So what would be your, that's 70 challenges. I'm going to ask you about your highlight of the Trust is very shortly, but what was the highlight of that challenges? Because, you did stuff like you sat in every seat in Pittodrie.
1: Yeah.
0: You did a motorbike ride. You yes, was on radio. You got a tattoo and all that.
1: The receptionist... It had Gloria.
0: Yes,
1: I. Her got. I didn't get. Her husband took me like 100 miles an hour.
0: And you also read out the teams at a game as well, didn't you?
1: Yes.
0: Yes, aye.
1: Shinny. And Shinny didn't expect him.
0: Well, the story with Shinny is that he was doing a sponsor silence and he tried to get you to break a sponsor silence, didn't you? And you're shaking your head and saying.
1: But we felt, well. I didn't know about you lads, but I think I've got people to thank for maybe a different thing.
0: Mm-hmm. If that's okay. On you go, yeah, aye.
2: But they're not with you.
1: No. You can't wait to get in the door. I don't mind saying this, but I wasn't very well a while ago, and I was totally amazed by the people, certain ones. I don't want to say the names in case they don't like it.
0: No, just you, it's yours.
1: Certain people stepped right in like that, and I thought, my God, I just didn't care if it was happening. During that spell, anyway. But I've known for ages in Pittodrie, we are special.
0: Yeah.
1: Each and every one of us.
0: Yeah.
1: And they are special. And it's like our own family as well.
0: It's all about support as well. And
1: it is.
0: About supporting the community, about supporting yourself as well. Because some of the times you see things or you hear things and it's difficult, you know. And if you've got a little bit of support running about you, it always helps as well. What would be your highlight, Ronnie, then?
2: The highlight, I suppose, back in eighth season... 2018, when we got our community award.
0: The Queen's Award?
2: No, not the Queen's Award. Oh, we've had many awards.
0: Yeah.
2: But personally, I had Adult Volunteer of the Year.
0: Oh, right, okay. Aye.
2: Which Marion said as well.
0: Mm-hmm.
2: And then we had the Queen's Award.
0: I just came across a picture last week of you in that picture getting the Queen's Award with Barney Crockett.
2: I didn't accept it, but I was there.
0: Yeah.
2: And then we had the European Community Trust Award.
0: That's right, aye.
2: And I mean, that topped every European club, British club.
0: It did. And it just shows you the good work it's done and the good work it's continued to get done. And for everybody who's donated, if you're going to the game at Hearts and, against Hearts on Saturday, Ronnie will be in the RDS. You'll see a grumpy old guy with a bonnet on. And you'll ken Marion, she's in the main stand. Everybody kens Marion. I didn't even tell you about the red hair. But if you've, anybody can donate, and then just say to them, hey, I heard you on the radio.
1: Yeah.
0: Guys, thank you very much for coming on. Our time has run out. I've got one more song to play.
2: Could I just say, you were asking me about my family.
0: Yes.
2: Well, I've got a son and his wife and girl.
0: Yes, you have.
2: Gordon and Laura.
0: Didn't I forget about them?
2: Gordon and Laura and Daniel, Adam and Judy.
0: Yeah, you went to hear a show? Where am I here? I wish I never started this.
2: And a great granddaughter.
0: A great granddaughter. I didn't think that you was that all enough, Ronnie, to hear a great granddaughter. You went to see a show?
1: No, it's just nibbed you on the radio.
0: Okay.
1: But it's okay. Thank you.
0: Everybody that's listening in the office, thank you very much for your contributions and helping out. And thank you very much, you two, for coming on. The hour's just flown by. Back next month, with more AFC Community Trust. But for now, it's goodbye from me.
2: And me.
1: And me.
0: Bye.

0: From the Sky News Centre at 2, Andy Burnham says migration was at the top of the agenda during his talks with the French president. The Prime Minister welcomed Emmanuel Macron to Downing Street earlier. 45 extra police officers are joining efforts in northern France to stop people smugglers. The PM says the two countries have similar aims across a wide range of issues.
1: It shows what collaboration can achieve, just as we are also showing on Ukraine, on small boats, and also on strengthening the UK-EU relationship.
0: Around 80 people have died after a boat carrying migrants got into difficulty off the coast of Gran Canaria. Officials on the island say 128 were on board the vessel, which had left the Gambia last month. A man who killed a 12-year-old boy during a hit-and-run in Coventry has pleaded guilty to causing death by dangerous driving. Dolars Alexanders fled to Latvia following the incident in June 2024, but was extradited back to the UK in August. A schoolboy who stabbed his teacher in the head in Pembrokeshire has been sentenced to 4.5 years in youth detention. The 16-year-old was acquitted of attempted murder, but was found guilty of wounding with intent. The weather pattern that can trigger heavier rain, strong winds and potential flooding is almost certain to stick around until February. A UN agency is warning the world's entered a danger zone as El Niño's impacts start to be felt globally. Its head, Celeste Saulo, says having this information can help us prepare.
2: You can make decisions in terms of how you manage your agriculture system, your food system, decision on energy and so on. That is the type of action we expect governments and the population to take in advance.
0: And a car tax conviction against the London mayor has been formally withdrawn in court. Sadiq Khan's team argued yesterday he didn't even own the Nissan Micra the allegations relate to. That's the latest. I'm Kat Suave.
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0: That was Earth, Wind and Fire with September. Craig, it's September already.
1: Is it?
0: Can you believe
1: yeah,
0: that?
1: It is. Yeah, I can't believe it. No, it's been a quick year.
0: Yeah.
1: It's been a quick week.
0: welcome to Recovery On Air. This week we've got Lee along again.
2: Hello. Thanks for the shout out last week. Sorry for my absence.
0: That's all right. Don't let it happen again. we've also got our special guest this week, Ellie, back on the show.
3: Back.
0: How you doing, Ellie?
3: Good, thank you. Thank you for having me again.
0: Yeah, it's good to have you back. We're going to get a catch up with Ellie, see what she's been doing over the last few months. Do you remember what month it was she was in before?
3: Oh, must have been February.
0: Round about then, was it?
3: Round about January, February,
0: yeah. All right, nice one. So I believe you've been doing a lot in that space of time.
3: Never stop.
0: Right, and you're going to be telling us about what you've been doing. We've got a good selection of tunes for you, as always. So before we kick off our chat with Ellie, we'll have another tune. So, Craig, where was we on Saturday?
1: Edinburgh.
0: Yeah, what was we doing in Edinburgh?
1: We're at a festival.
0: Seeing two.
1: I see Carl Cox.
0: Yeah. I wasn't there to see Carl Cox. We're seeing the Prodigy. Carl Cox was there, but best concert I've ever been to. I don't know about you, but I really loved it. So let's have a bit of Prodigy. Omen.

0: That was a Prodigy with Omen. Okay, right. So Ellie's here this week. We're going to be speaking about ketamine and the group that Ellie's started up. She's going to be speaking a little bit about her story and what she's been doing this year. So I'll quickly give a quick description of what ketamine is. So ketamine is a dissociative anesthetic drug used legally in medical and veterinary medicine, but it is also frequently misused as a recreational psychedelic. Legally, it functions primarily as an FDA-approved general anesthetic. It is also utilised off-label by clinicians to manage treatment-resistant depression, severe chronic pain, anxiety, and PTSD. Because it distorts the senses and induces feelings of detachment from one's body and environment, it has a high prevalence of misuse outside of clinical settings. In illicit settings, ketamine typically circulates as a clear liquid or a white powder that is snorted, swallowed, or smoked. Users seek rapid onset feelings of euphoria, deep muscle relaxation, floating sensations, and visual or auditory hallucinations. And there's also the K-hole. So at high doses, users experience a state of profound dissociation. This causes total immobility, intense dissociation, intense disorientation, amnesia, and a complete disconnection from reality that can provoke severe panic or the feeling of dying. And it makes people vulnerable because ketamine paralyzes muscles and blocks pain signals. Recreational users frequently injure themselves seriously without realizing it. So that's just a little bit about ketamine. So Ellie, I'm going to bring you in here. So when did you first take ketamine, Ellie?
1: I first took it when I was probably about 15, just recreationally. I think everyone was trying stuff, really. It was one of the things. It wasn't really a popular drug, I wouldn't say, at that time. A lot of people were doing ecstasy and smoking weed, and it just kind of was one of those things then. It didn't become a problem till I was about 18.
0: Cool.
1: Really. I'd stopped smoking weed. I'd smoked weed since I was about 15, 16. And then it wasn't till I stopped smoking weed when I realised that something was missing, or I felt like something in my head, that there was something missing. And ketamine filled that hole, and it definitely didn't take long for it to fill that void either.
0: So when did you realise it was an issue?
1: I don't think I was fully wanted to admit that it was an issue until at least a year. I had been suffering with issues from it for within 6 months of taking it.
0: Physical issues?
1: Physical issues, yeah. I'd already been getting bladder pain and ket cramps. So ket cramps is where you get excruciating stomach pain. It can last like from 20 minutes to hours, and it's debilitating. You're like curled up on a ball screaming. The amount of times my mum and that, like how scared I made them with it, and how scared I was with it. I mean, I didn't really expect any of that, but I didn't fully realise I had an issue till about a year.
0: So was it a drug that you was taking on a daily basis?
1: Yeah. I don't think I found it that difficult to go, because I was smoking weed every day and I functioned quite well with that. And it wasn't till weed for me didn't make me feel happy. I felt lazy. I didn't like how it made my head feel. I felt quite down a lot of the time with it. And it wasn't till I stopped that I picked up the ket. And it wasn't hard to then go from smoking that every day to then taking ket all the time. I took it before I knew other people taking it. It was kind of just on the rise at that point as well.
0: Yeah.
1: No one was suffering from any issues from it at that point. I didn't know about any issues that it would cause you. It just seemed like, oh.
0: Yeah, so So from the time that you started taking it, how long did it take to progress to like an addiction?
1: Oh, a few months.
0: Yeah.
1: Must have been. Because I was taking it, so I stopped smoking weed and then I was taking it here and there, and it gradually became more through the week. And then I'd like buy bigger bits, so then I'd have stuff lying around. So I guess being bored at night time, I mean, I used to smoke a joint, I would just take a line of ketamine instead. And it gave me that same sorts of feelings, even though it was more intense. Like, I liked the whole dissociation. I felt calm. Like, what I liked from weed was it brought me down, and ketamine brought me down as well, and I loved that about it.
0: Mm-hmm. Okay. Right. Thanks for sharing that with us, Ellie. We're going to have another song now, and then we'll get back to our chat. This is actually your choice, this one, Amy Winehouse. Tears Dry on My...
1: Yes.
0: On Their Own.
1: Great choice.

0: That was Amy Winehouse with Tears Dry on Their Own. Right, Ellie, back to our conversation. So next question. Did you know about the negative issues that ketamine gives you when you first started taking it?
1: No. So going back to before the song, I liked the feeling it gave me, but I had no idea the implications it would cause and how fast that would happen. But me going into taking it, I didn't know it would cause you bladder issues, the pain it would cause you, the weight I would lose, and just how extremely ill it would make you so fast. I think that was what was so scary at the early doors of my addiction with it, was I didn't know what was happening. You know, I didn't know the... So ketamine basically shreds your bladder,
0: yeah,
1: to put it in a term. It attacks the lining of your bladder, and it inflames it, and it causes it to basically shed. It just rips it up, mm-hmm. Which
0: and
1: causes
0: that,
1: it...
0: And this is something that you've had problems with, isn't it?
1: Yes. Mm-hmm. So I think, like, early doors recovery, I had... I had issues, a lot of ket cramps, and then it went to, like, really urgently needing a pee all the time, and no real warning with it or being able to hold it, which was extremely embarrassing, like being stuck in traffic and you can't even hold in the toilet, and which would lead to them wetting yourself. And it was really uncomfortable thing to go through, and I also wasn't really sure why this was happening either. I got a kidney infection. I thought, okay, maybe that's what was going on, and then I kept getting UTIs, and then as it progressed, it changed, but it changed more to going into pain. So incontinence for me stopped, but then it was excruciating pain in like tenseness that my bladder would have. I was lucky in my first few times in recovery, because within a month of stopping, even though the pain was extremely unbearable for the first 2 to 4 weeks, that got better, which was great, and it did start to heal on its own. I think your bladder is one of those good organs where it can repair itself and it can repair its lining, but that's only to a certain extent with how much scar tissue and damage you've caused it. I think by me going back and forth, getting clean, going back, getting clean, going back, that's why it didn't heal so well this time. So I'm coming up to 13 months clean on Saturday this week.
0: Now, well done. I seem to remember you saying you were coming up to 8 months the last time.
1: I think it was, yeah.
0: What big well done, aye.
1: Oh my God, it's crazy, isn't it? I still think, like, I think you can be in the early doors and you're like, oh, just get a week, just get 2 weeks, just get that month. And, like, I think, like, big goals, like 6 months, 9 months, 12 months can feel like such a time away, and it's crazy how just enjoying life and being happy and being back in a normal routine, how fast it ends up going after that first 3 months, mm-hmm. I think.
0: Right.
1: But I was still... That's me just got in surgery 2 weeks ago, to fix my bladder, and I'm extremely grateful to have been offered that opportunity to get it. So they performed hydrostention, which is when they basically fill your bladder up with fluid. Because my bladder had been left with damage from the use, I was only able to hold 50 to 100 mils, and you should be able to hold from 300 to 600 mils. And I was still left in daily pain every morning and getting constant spasms into my bladder and into my private parts. And that has basically took away my pain and expanded my bladder up to 350 mils, which is just amazing.
0: Mm-hmm.
1: Absolutely. But these are the things that I never knew would happen.
0: Yeah.
1: Going into me taking ketamine, I thought, you know, we never got told about it at school. We got told about it, but there was no... They mentioned it. There was no information, warning.
0: Just mentioned what it was, not like what it could do to you and stuff.
1: No, because I don't think they were even aware of what it could do then.
0: Well, I'm sure like none of us were aware of the damage it could do until we actually met you.
1: Yeah.
0: And you've been like putting this word out to not just us, but heaps of people, raising awareness of what it does to you. And I honestly don't think hardly anybody... knew what the physical damage it did to you.
1: No, and I think that's one of the really hard things surrounding it as well, and I think that's what a lot of young people struggle with, is realistically, with a lot of the treatments we're being given, say tablets or, you know, bladder tablets to help relax it, or procedures, a lot of it is what if, and that can be really challenging, because it's a trial and error to whether it's going to help or whether it's not going to help.
0: Yeah.
1: And it's so diverse at where you're at with your damage or how it's making you feel. And so it's all a bit of a learning curve in the whole recovery side of ketamine and what's going to help you going in with your recovery. And unfortunately, it takes a lot of just bearing through the pain and hoping that something will help, because that's all you have to keep you going with it.
0: Yeah.
1: I think if I didn't constantly have, say, been in this recovery, I mean, it's been amazing with the group and having, feeling like I'm supporting people, but to have the doctors there for me and to tell me, okay, we can try this in however many months' time, and just those things to look forward to, okay, they're going to try that, and I can hope for that. I've got to be cautious that I don't hope too much in case it doesn't work, but still be hopeful that there'll be something else that can help. And that hydrostension for me 2 weeks ago was that thing that was like, great.
2: Yeah. How long did you have to wait for that?
1: I've been really lucky.
2: Yeah.
1: I was about 2 months from getting my bladder Botox in May. It was about 2 months.
2: Yeah.
1: 3 months. Something like that.
0: Yeah.
1: About three, four months. To then getting the hydrostension, so that was great.
0: Right.
1: I think it's just you have to. Time feels like it feels like it's gonna take ages, but like it comes round like that, really, with all these procedures.
0: Yeah. Right. Next question for you. So, what was the lowest point in your addiction that made you think I need to make a change here?
1: Was it even? I got to the point where I wasn't even really able to use. Like,
0: so it was the physical,
1: yeah,
0: the physical pain that basically just forced you.
1: Yeah, I couldn't even hardly get up to go and get it. It was hurting so much being on it, and I mean, ketamine's a pain relief. When they say that, I don't know if any of yous have heard, but nothing helps with the pain you get from ketamine better than ketamine.
0: Aye, right, okay.
1: Like, they can put you on the strongest pain meds, whatever that may be, it's not going to scratch the surface.
0: It's kind of the same with some other drugs as well.
1: Yeah. And it's, like, so when it got to the point where even with taking it, it was so excruciating, it was just like, God, what am I even doing this anymore? I mean, I had plenty of traumatic, like, situations that really should have been like, you should stop. I mean, I lost my job to it, I lost my license to it, I took it in family settings where it was just like, I think

0: That was Yeah Yeah by Body Rocks. Right, Ellie, my next question for you is, what has helped you stay in recovery?
1: I honestly believe that me putting my story out there and not being ashamed of my past with it and where I'm at now with it as well, in recovery, I think just embracing it, and also, I mean, the help that Aberdeen and recovery has given me and pushing me to start the group and being involved in that side of recovery has just been a great help for me. It's a sense of purpose behind it. You know, I'm not just thinking about my own recovery and how I'm still navigating stuff. I feel really good with everything. It's just, it still holds me accountable, but I also feel like I'm giving back part of it as well.
0: Yeah.
1: And my experience with it.
0: All right. What made you speak publicly?
1: Same thing. I thought there's not enough out there, and someone needed to put their story out there and share their experience, because I think it's getting so much younger, the age around it. I mean, I think I've heard of
0: 13-year-olds, I've heard of that as well, right?
1: Yeah, and I've had parents on the phone to me about their 15-year-olds, and that's scary.
0: Yeah.
1: And I think just to kind of get more out there, and it also kind of forces areas to do more about it.
0: Mm-hmm.
1: I think by you putting your story out there, they have to look into putting more stuff out there. And even though I think Grampian is doing that with the ketamine clinic and with the campaign they're doing right now, it just gets it all a bit more out there with
0: yeah.
1: it.
0: All right, excellent. So we know that you've been running a group at AIR on a Thursday night, 7 p.m. till 9 p.m. It's called the SSKR group. Do you want to explain a bit more about that?
1: Yes, so SSKR, so it's Safe Space Ketamine Recovery. So it's just basically to get a sense of community around it, and just to bring people together. I think all these groups are ace that you have. I just think sometimes that ketamine slots into its own category in a little bit. I mean, it's still an addiction, it's still something you have to deal with in that way, but because of the issues you get with your bladder and the cramps and everything, it can be quite embarrassing going. I certainly find going to other groups embarrassing, being to the loo every two minutes.
0: Mm-hmm.
1: And you feel awkward around it as well. So I think to have a safe place where everyone's been through the same thing, you can all link together in that way, and just as a way to meet, for you to meet people who yeah. are in the same boat as you, or speak to people who've been through it themselves, and just a chance to have a safe space to let anything out you'd like to let out if you want to.
0: Yeah, excellent. Right, I've got a few more questions for you, but we've also got Lee's here today. Yep. He's got his guitar with him.
2: I certainly do.
0: You ready?
2: Yeah, yeah.
0: Right, go for it then, Lee. It's going to give us a new tune that you've... This is a new tune that you've just come up with, is it?
2: Well, this was the one that I was going to play last week, but obviously I was absent.
0: Because
2: I had stuff going on
0: with
2: family.
0: But
2: John did give me a
0: shout-out,
2: though, so I was very appreciative of that. Right, here you go. I don't have a name for it, so just... enjoy it.
1: Yeah, it's called Nameless.
2: Aye, Nameless Feeling. There you go.

0: Well done.
1: Thank you, Lee. That was really good.
0: Seriously.
1: Right, Ellie, back to you.
0: Oh no.
1: So, you were telling us you've got hopes for a ketamine clinic.
0: So, not so much hopes for a ketamine clinic, but they have opened a ketamine clinic in Aberdeen. So that opened on Friday last week.
1: Okay, excellent.
0: So I think it's just a great move forward, especially for the area, not even just for this area. I mean, I run SSKR up in Elgin, and they don't have a urology department up there. So, I mean, they all come down to Aberdeen for their help as well. So I just think it's great for up this way. And hopefully to build more information, get more a bit of a profile on it, keeping it all in the same place. It's everyone going through the same thing. And just maybe a better way of figuring out what exactly will help and what's the best course of action for everyone. Really, it's a great move forward for it.
1: Okay. Right, we spoke about this on the last show a little bit. So ketamine is classed as a Class B, is that right?
0: Yes.
1: You want to speak a little bit about that?
0: Yeah, I just think where we're at now, it's not just an issue here. It's an issue UK-wide.
1: Yeah.
0: In younger people. It's the drug of choice now. It's cheap. It's what the younger generation are going to. And it's blatantly obvious it's an issue. And it's causing significant damage at an extremely fast rate. I mean, you don't have the luxury of years with ketamine. You've got, I mean, I had 6 months before I started getting issues. Some people are quicker than that, some people are a bit longer than that, but you are getting issues from it, and devastating issues. I know people with tubes in their back because their kidneys stopped working or their bladder's removed, and it's how that can still be a Class B.
1: Aye, so you think it should be classified, reclassified to Class A, aye?
0: Oh, absolutely. Like, how is that okay? I don't understand it. I mean, they know the issues it's causing. I understand people still take Class A's. It's not about that.
1: Yeah.
0: People take cocaine and heroin and all that, and that's, they're all Class A's. It's not necessarily going to stop people from taking it, but it will be taken more seriously. The people that sell it will get harder charges.
1: Mm-hmm.
0: And, yeah, it's just, it doesn't fall into the right category at all.
1: No, absolutely.
2: I agree with that. You're absolutely
1: Am I right in saying that it actually used to be a Class C?
0: It did,
1: until
0: 2014. And then
1: that.
0: It got made a Class B.
1: Yeah.
0: And I understand, so ketamine's a psychological addiction, like weed, per se. But that was before, I think, they took into account all the physical side effects you got from it and withdrawals you got from it.
1: Well, all drugs start off as a psychological addiction, and then
0: You get all...
1: You carry on with them and you end up with the physical parts of it.
0: So it's just... I just think it's...
3: But then, like, a fair dues for the people that sell it, but do you think the people that use it should be criminalised higher, more intensely, by putting that to Class A?
0: Not necessarily, no. I think, I mean, I had my own troubles with the police behind it as well, and I understood I did wrong. I don't think they should be, people who get done with it should be left with a slap on the wrist and sent away. But I think the people that deal it should be getting the most severe charges behind it.
2: Often more times than not, though, like, your dealers will... They'll start off by having an addiction first.
0: Yeah.
2: And then, you know, they fall into that category of selling what they've been using their cell. So
0: it's one of those hard ones behind it.
2: The same basket, I think, and you would have to just charge them at the same rate.
0: It's hard because I think, like, I never, and I still don't, have any hatred towards anyone that sold me.
2: Yeah.
0: And, like, I think, like, I've said that to my dad once before, and he was, like, got quite angry around it. And I understand, but I also feel like that's all they knew, and that's what they did, and that's okay. But I don't think they sometimes went out their way intentionally to hurt people or really thought about the wider scale. But as the user, you were hurting yourself by consistently using as well. So it's one of those, it's hard because you're in the grips of addiction and they're just doing what they've always done.
1: Yeah, in a way, that's an addiction itself, selling the drugs.
2: Yeah.
1: People get addicted to, not selling it, they get addicted to the amount of money they're making.
0: The money, the thrill.
1: And then if they was to suddenly stop selling that stuff, then they're not going to be making that money. It is like an addiction itself.
0: Absolutely. But no, ketamine should definitely be put across as a Class A. The amount of kids that are dying now, and it's out there now on the news about the kids that are passing away from it, or sadly taking their own lives because they can't deal with the pain and what it's caused on them. And it's just so sad how devastating it is and what it's doing to our younger generation.
1: All right, cool. We're going to have another song now, and then we'll come back for our final section. This is Maroon 5.

0: That was Maroon 5 with Sugar. Right, this quick section of the show, we've got a joke for you. Because we started doing this a few weeks ago. We've got a joke section. Right, so I'll go first. What do you call a female hippie?
1: Don't know.
0: Mississippi. Craig. Craig.
2: I just like wanting to know everybody. This has been forced upon me. I have a friend who is addicted to brake fluid. He says he can stop whenever he wants.
0: I told my doctor
3: that I broke my arm in two places. He told me to stop going to these places.
0: All right, okay. So that's a joke section for this week.
3: That's that done.
0: Three proper dad jokes. Right, Ellie. Lee, you were going to say something.
3: Yeah, so when I came here for my first time a couple of weeks ago with you, again, thanks for the opportunity, I came to speak about the music group in Aberdeen Recovery, and someone, if you're listening, had phoned in or emailed Adele and wanted to donate some money towards the music equipment for the charity. So I don't have your details, but I just want to thank you for that. It was really lovely. It was really heartwarming to hear, especially after my first time on the radio.
0: Yeah, so this coming week we're going to find out where you can donate that money to. And next week's show, we'll let you know.
3: Yeah, we'll let you know.
0: Okay. Right, cool. Right. Ellie, back to you. This will probably be like the final question for you today. What would you like to say to anyone suffering with ketamine use?
1: I think just to stay strong. I think it can seem like you're alone, which you're not. And it can feel like you're just at wit's end with it and there's no way out. And there's always a way out. Might not feel like it at the time, but there's always a way to get out of it. And it just takes time. Guess what they say, Rome wasn't built in a day. And I think to anyone still using that, to please be careful with where they are and who they're using with, and just to obviously best not to use, but if you are still using, to just be extremely cautious with your surroundings and where you are with it, and proceed on the side of caution.
0: Okay.
1: And that there's always hope.
0: Excellent. There's actually one more thing I was going to speak to you about. So when we seen you at the development day a couple of weeks ago, you were showing us a video of you singing. You're actually quite a good singer, aren't you?
1: No, I'm not.
0: Do you want to tell us a bit about your musical background?
1: Are you actually doing this?
0: Yeah, well, you said to me, ask me anything, so here I go.
3: We've got a music group on a Monday at 1 o'clock.
0: She knows. We told her about that. Yeah.
1: I did say, if I have time, I will go. I started musical theatre at a really young age. I loved singing, and I did it till I was about 14, 15, until I got a block brace. Right. And I couldn't sing with that, unfortunately, and I've just never been back. And I think I lost my voice a lot when I actually couldn't hold a tune in the middle of my drug addiction, so I never sang, and so it's nice to sing again.
0: Yeah. Oh, well,
1: thank you for that.
0: You've got a lead singer in the air band. I'm only kidding. Don't panic, Ellie. I'm just joking.
1: I thought you were going to ask me to sing on live.
0: That's actually a good idea. Instead of playing this last song, you can sing us out.
1: No, it's okay. I'll leave that for another day. I won't be back on again.
0: Right, it's been great having you back, Ellie. Like I said to you before, you're welcome to come on any time. Doesn't have to be speaking about ketamine. You can just come in and chat about whatever, like joining in the air band or whatever you want to speak about.
1: Thank you very much for having me. It's always a pleasure.
0: All right, cool. Thank you for coming along, guys. Right, Craig and Lee.
3: For having us here.
0: There's one more thing, Craig.
2: What?
0: You know what it is.
2: What is it?
0: Thank you, Shmoo, for having us.
2: Yeah, of course. Yeah.
0: Thank you, Shmoo, for having us, and thank you, everybody, for listening. Don't forget to check out DJ Alchemist on Friday nights here on Shmoo FM. 8 p.m. till 10 p.m. The old school dance tunes. Check it out. Right.
2: Right.
0: We'll catch up with you next week. Have a good week, everybody. We'll leave you with Sigala. Thanks.

0: From the Sky News Centre at 3, Andy Burnham has discussed the small boats crisis with French President Emmanuel Macron at Downing Street. The talks come after a boost in the number of police officers confronting so-called mega dinghies on France's coast. But our political correspondent Amanda Acas says opposition parties are critical of the amount being spent on these measures.
1: The UK is paying £662 million to France over the next 4 years in order to pay for this work, pay for the officers, pay for the equipment, the drones, the helicopters, the various technologies that they're using in order to try and stop these people smugglers.
0: Meanwhile, around 80 people have died after a boat carrying migrants got into difficulty off the coast of Gran Canaria. 128 people were originally on board the vessel, which had left the Gambia 27 days ago. A 16-year-old schoolboy has been sentenced to 4.5 years youth detention for stabbing his teacher in the head in Pembrokeshire. He was found guilty of wounding with intent after being acquitted by a jury of attempted murder. A woman's died after being critically injured in a crash following a police chase in Warwickshire. 62-year-old Karen Joseph was taken to hospital last week after the collision in Stratford. The leader of the Green Party has confirmed he's put himself forward for Sir Keir Starmer's former seat. Zach Polanski says he'll run in the Holborn and St Pancras by-election following the former Prime Minister's resignation this week. Pollster Joe Twyman thinks it's a risk.
2: This is a strong Labour seat, and while, yes, the local elections did show a smaller gap between Greens and Labour, that, of course, was when the Labour Party were less popular than they are now, under Keir Starmer, who, of course, has now resigned.
0: And environmental campaigners say hundreds of people have reported feeling sick after swimming in England's rivers, lakes and seas in the...
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0: 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Alright, covered all the bases. Started off here with the Chemical Bros with Horsepower 2010 for the album Further. And then this scene here, I'm not sure if this is an alt tune, but it's just came. Just been remixed. Jimster, Coming to My Life. Then that's it's a weird name. That's Natale. It's not Natalie, that's for sure. It's Natale Capello and Rose. No, and Rose Lonergan. Lonergan, right? Jimster, Coming to My Life remix. You'll probably find it or not. So coming up today, we've got Booyah Kids, Remy Wolf. Some of these are back to front. Remy Wolf, her name rings a bell. Abra, Bro David, 54 Ultra, Mike D, D-I-I-V. I'm guessing that's what that name for that is. That's Div, maybe. Couple of oldies here and there, usual. Couple of wee mixes, I know. There's not been too much caught in the ears this week. I've been relying a lot on Spotify, I'm not gonna lie. It's still an algorithm, it's a Spotify algorithm picks. But it does pretty well at picking for I like, so I'm quite happy. I'm gonna get stuck in. That's a new tune, cover of Nelly. I'm not sure if it's gone on here. I'm not sure if it, but it's got a tune's clearly called RWM and it's by the Booyah Kids. But it's ruined otherwise, so I'm not sure if it's gone on. It says Booyah Kids. No, it's a Remy Wolfie now. I'm getting well confused. This is definitely, it must stand for a ride with me. Here we go.
1: The best thing to do is

bed hair. This is an alright tune, I like it, but I was saying earlier in my fall, I like to slip a swear word into these types of tunes nowadays, and I just think it's quite punny. No need. And here's another topic that came into my head. Let's just get into it. Chuck on a music bed. Oh, I don't. That's Remy Wolf, by the way. The Bottle. That just came out. It's got a few swear words in it. Caught me off guard, but I managed to sort that out quickly before the show. People are speaking about DJ equipment now. Maybe some listeners are interested in DJ equipment, right? We got a Lupus Next tune, actually. Start out. So basically, speaking for, unless you're using vinyl, if you ever plan on becoming a radio DJ, like myself, kind of playing DJ sets or whatever, if you've now got a laptop, you can't really buy tunes. You can't censor tunes. You can't boost them in platinum notes, or see what you can't do. And basically, a lot of guys are trying to sell you standalone DJ controllers. You still need a laptop to use them. So Dabby Fold, this next tune is Roses by Abra. It's quite a tune. Here we go.

Speaking of that, I've got merch there. I was just thinking, this tune's for 2015. 11 years old. You wouldn't have been any different nowadays, but in this era, for the decades, or just there's nothing defines. If it goes on now, there's nothing definable. Like 80s, 90s, 70s. It's just not like that anymore. Nothing blends.

And I think I was just music badass for a bit. But I so I've got to go back to the top of saying that 2010s maybe, there's nothing since can't mind how long ago to define a decade recently. I kind of like recently 90s Clive sort of resurfaced, and in the 90s the 70s Clive was popular. And I mean, there's really musically or not, there's nothing I listen to, and so it's the future. They already been there, done that, and nobody's managed. Nobody's just, folk are capable nowadays of doing remakes, basically, and copying other ideas. Nobody's came up with nothing since, I guess, dubstep. Scream. I think Scream came up with dubstep. I mean, Fun Body Rocks came out with Yeah Yeah. It was actually D. Ramirez or whatever made that tune, I think, and he came up with that sound, which was quite a ducking for the sound would be called, but it was like a noisy EDM sound. And that was about 2004, and that was the last time. So it's for dubstep, I guess, 3 years later. That was the last time they really invented anything new in music and fashion, and that's just, I went in circles. So that was my little wee rant. This tune's for Belize. Come in for that, is South America. It's a bit same. I'm not sure, I think it's since 2014 when it came out. It was reissued on a compilation. Next up, this is a new one. 45 Ultra, Turn Around. We'll get a spin. We've just tuned in, this is Algorithm Show on Shmoo FM.

this is a good example of it I'm speaking about. To be fair, this boy's like a 70s throwback. And all his tunes are out in vinyl and tape cassettes. It's brand new. And he's Latin, so I mean, I can't really speak. I don't know if it's going on here, but I can, like, Bad Bunny. Again, he's in the Latin pop chart. This is a total, this is alternative compared to Bad Bunny, I guess. Aye. Next up, Mike D. Make It Stop. It's got a Kraftwerk. I'm sold on that. I was watching, actually, I was watching Arabian Prince, and he does that a lot, Kevin Funn. He's just jamming. You'll hear it.

hits play some mate. Snig's only got a leech. And it's not gotta be used much either. It'll probably end up on a computer game soundtrack or something. Now, speaking about soundtracks, we've got GTA coming soon, and there's a lot of hype. There's a lot of negative and positive. Me personally, I think it looks awful. Just looks like a last game. I'm not gonna be in a hurry to play, that's for sure. I'll be interested to hear the soundtrack. But nah, just looks more of the same. It's near revolutionary, that's for sure. I've seen cut out much of this. Div, D-I-I-V, The Fountain. Thought I'd throw it in.

like one of them noisy tunes of recent. It's like shoegaze meets hip hop in a way, or like shoegaze new metal. But it's definitely filling in some gaps that has been in the music scene. It's touching on a few others. It's an oldie. Lit. My Own Worst Enemy. Mike Kenneth, the Guitar Hero.

think it, I'm sure this is 1999, sorry, it's a bit low. It takes me back to the first American Pie, first scary movie. They were both at the same time, I think. And Pokemon and all was at the same. It was a good year. 98, 99, it's pretty good years. Like, a bit of good stuff came out of the end. Got Van Halen next. What for Teacher? If you've just tuned in, this is the Algorithm Show with me, Lawson. 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

0: thought it was freak or that. It's a weapon. But I was just gonna say, the only Van Halen tune I can, other than that, is Jump. And I've got a funny feeling that all the original Van Halen fans, if I first loved Van Halen, probably hate that tune, Jump. It's only in it you hear or here. Unless you got, went out and bought albums. Aye. It's a different band, is it? They changed lead singers or something. I don't hear much of it. No clue, Doc.
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But I'm mixing a couple of Duncey numbers that sort of fit together. See how it goes, eh? This is Loud Blue by Dino Lenny. It's got a bit of 303 in it. I'm a sucker for a 303.

0: You guys believe in angels?
1: Give me a fruit cocktail.
2: Music was loud.
0: Oh, I can't.
2: Music was loud.
0: If I did that, then I'd have to give it to you every day. I won't get all my vitamins.

points for its name. I'm just seeing it was called like Tears in a Rave. Like Tears in the Rain for Blade Runner. Aye, Blade Runner. I can't even say it. Sometimes it's hard to get words. But aye, Tears in a Rave. Martin Jarl. It's not a bad tune either. It's quite a vibe. Next thing, I'm not so sure about it. It's called Funky Steps. Fuller Rev VIP. About my name. Maybe Robert Hood after that. We'll see.

right shoulder. So, we did a thing about Robert Hood just now. He's back yonder, but he's like re-releasing all his stuff again on Bandcamp. And it all shows up on Spotify. It's loud. It all shows up on Spotify on like a new music radar and all that kind of things. So, I'm not fair. I'm when Robert Hood was in his prime, he was about 10 year old. But his tunes had up. All he's done is, that's one of his Arlene Skin for the 90s. But he's what's his gun place? He's jazzed it up a little bit. Sometimes he just re-releases the things that came out in vinyl skin. But, Robert Hood. He's a techno, minimal techno guy, but he also does floor plan with his daughter. I think he's just doing that so he can hand down the royalties to his daughter, but they do like house music, gospel. They do techno and all, but he's a priest or a reverend or something nowadays. So you can, you're getting some proper Christian techno fun, you're listening to Robert Hood. He's someone that you would usually associate with techno, but he is a reverend or whatever. I think that's what he is. He's like the boy for Run DMC's. The same with Mace. I reckon if you'll remember Mace, he was pals with P. Diddy. He sung on Mo Money, Mo Problems, and from Biggie Smalls passed on that tune. It wasn't up to much, really, again. But Mace. A lot of them turned to God. They were already religious, but some of them have become preachers or whatever. Quite a few musicians done that, like. So we're out of time, eh? We've managed to. No, actually, we've got this tune here, I'm going to throw on. It's the same speed as I've seen. Turn that down, fast forward a bit. Looks like the first kick here. Get that in Gamma. It's got to leave you with the drum, DJ Run, the drum. I wonder. It's a drum and bass tune. Let's see where this do go. When I say this to you, I've got Liquid Programming Zanzibar loaded up, and I've seen playing is Sam Goku, Fluor, Fluor, Fluor. Turn the mic off.

0: bit of a key clash. Aye, that thing came in slowly, kind of just wasn't if I was expecting. So this last tune, Liquid Programming, Sons of Bar, I think this is quite old. 15 year old maybe. Hard to tell the difference nowadays. A lot of tunes that come out just that sound like they might have came out maybe 10, 15 years ago. But aye, you've seen he's got a CSU. So this has been an Algorithm Show with me, Lawson. We're on Shmoo FM 99.8 on the FM. 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I think www to start mirrors. I have been prepping a mix. I do a little mix here and there with the tunes I've got, but sometimes it's just a full loop mix, and I haven't done that in a while, but I'm just stocking up on tunes, okay? So thanks for listening, I'll catch you next week. Bye for now.
1: It's just beautiful. Nice and corny. Nice and

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1: Sky News Centre at 4. Andy Burnham has welcomed a First World leader to Downing Street since becoming Prime Minister. He and French President Emmanuel Macron discussed measures to tackle mega dinghies, with dozens of extra officers being deployed on beaches in the coming weeks. More than 1,200 people are now confirmed to have died in Nepal following the country's catastrophic flash flooding. Authorities say more than 4,000 people are still missing, including dozens of British nationals. Actress Dame Joanna Lumley's long campaigned for Gurkha veterans and Nepalese communities. She attended a vigil in southeast London.
2: It's mostly that gnawing anxiety about what's going to happen next and how people are going to cope with this, because there are going to be countless orphaned children. There will be whole livelihoods which have disappeared from entire villages, whole villages which have disappeared.
1: A woman who was critically injured in a crash during a police pursuit in Warwickshire has died. 62-year-old Karen Joseph was taken to hospital last week after the collision in Stratford. A hit-and-run driver who fled to Latvia after killing a 12-year-old boy has admitted causing death by dangerous driving. Dolores Alexanders, who's 23, pleaded guilty to causing the death of Keaton Slater in Coventry in June 2024. Campaigners have handed a petition to Downing Street calling for better protections for England's rivers, lakes and seas. Analysis by Surfers Against Sewage found waste was dumped into waterways for more than 43,000 hours during July and August. The group says it's received hundreds of sickness reports from people who say they've been wild swimming. Singer Becky Hill, who backs the campaign, says it's unacceptable.
3: I think it is an absolute scandal that great British bill players are paying for a service that they're not getting. And in return, they're getting the infrastructure of waterways, rivers, seas completely destroyed in the process.
1: And the hit internet series Chicken Shop Date is coming to an end. The show sees host Amelia de Moldenberg interview celebrities in local takeaways framed as a date. She told fans it feels it's time to move on. That's the latest.
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Ooh, that solo went hard there. That was Alex with Gotta Feel Something from 1977. This is They Don't Make Them Like That Anymore. I'm your host, Megan. It's the show about playing classics from across the decades, whether it's hits, niche songs, something that you've maybe not heard in a long time, something you've never heard. I like to think I've got a little bit of something for everyone. And next up, I've got a request from Charles of Silver City Radio. He's on Monday, 4 to 5pm. He also happens to be my partner. And he was talking about Iron Maiden quite a lot this week, so he's asked for Fear of the Dark.

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My apologies for that last little swear word that slipped through. That was You Could Be Mine by Guns N' Roses. Snarling and Arrogant, so fitting for them, was featured in Terminator 2 Judgment Day. And that's actually on at the cinema this weekend at Cineworld. They're showing it for the 35th anniversary, which is crazy to me. However, I have been waiting my whole life to see that film in the cinema, so I'm absolutely thrilled. I'm going with Charles, and it's our 2-year anniversary, so we'll be celebrating it with a bit of Arnold Schwarzenegger. Now, next up, this song, I played it, I think, back in March, and I feel like playing it again because Glenn Clark Christie and Ryan of In Flight Movies and I were discussing great samples and great original songs, and this came back up, and it's been in my head all week. So it's Breakwater with Release the Beast.

That's so sick. It just goes so hard. I love that so much. Release the Beast by Breakwater. I've been listening to that all through the week, listening to it at the gym. And speaking of the gym, I'm coming towards the end of my time at the Nuffield Joint Pain Programme. And if you don't know what that is, it is a 24-week programme that if you have any kind of joint pain, whether you're disabled, whether you've maybe just had surgery or you've just had a bad shoulder for a while, you can apply to this joint pain programme where for the first 12 weeks you will be guided by a personal trainer on some exercises that can help you cope with the pain. And for the latter 12 weeks you take what you learned in the class and you just go to the gym and work on yourself. And I've just finished the classes. I'm really sad to end that because it has been such a wonderful sense of community amongst people who have all sorts of things wrong with them, you know, just some pain, whether it's surgery or whether it's disability. Everybody feels the same and everybody is encouraging each other. Now, the best thing about the Joint Pain Programme is it is free. It is completely free for 24 weeks at Nuffield Gym. You can go to the spa. You can go to the sauna. They don't have a spa, unfortunately, but you can go to the sauna. You can go to the pool. You can go to the yoga classes or you can just head to the gym.

Beautiful track there from Dolly Parton, Send Me the Pillow You Dream On. It's got that Vaseline on the camera lens haziness to it. Of course, we lost her last week. I wasn't in, unfortunately. And even if you don't really listen to Dolly Parton, I'm sure most of us have some level of respect for her, whether it's for her long endurance in the music world, in country music full of men generally, and also her charity work throughout her entire life. And sad to see her go, you know, but a beautiful track nonetheless. Next up, we're moving on to a bit of Scotland, a bit of Simple Minds, New Gold Dream.

how to get me instantly hype. Simple Minds, New Gold Dream. And they just announced today through email that they are doing a UK tour next year. They're coming to the Hydro on the 14th of May. General ticket sale is the 11th of September and pre-sale is the 9th of September. Why do they do this to me? September is that time of year where it's everybody's birthday, September and October. And I'm going to be scrounging to get that money together. I've came into Shmoo with a massive bag that unfortunately is not full of goodies, it's full of parcels because I'm selling everything in my flat to get those tickets. I will be there. You should be too. I was there last time back in, what was it, 2024, I believe, and it was a brilliant gig, one of the best I've been to, if not the best. And I've seen Depeche Mode front row. Super excited for it. This is They Don't Make Them Like That Anymore. We've got about 15 minutes left. I'm going to play a song for a fan out there, Anita. I met her, was it Sunday, I believe, for the Shmoo Open Day / Give It A Go Woodside. And she told me that she was a big fan of the show, which I appreciated so much. And also that she was a big fan of Deacon Blue. So this is Wages Day.

0: was none to save. They looked to the Lord, but he did not answer them. Then I beat them as small as the dust of the earth. I stamped them like the mire of the street and spread them abroad.
1: Crazy tune there. Upright Man by Bill Laswell. That is the end of the show for the week. 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Or you can listen on Sunday at 4 o'clock for the repeat. Next up, we've got Glenn Clark Christie, who has a lot of local music on his show tonight as he's talking about the Aberdeen Music Week that's coming up. I meant to say before as well, we've also got the Aberdeen Open Doors Day, on the 5th of September. Everywhere across the city is kind of just open for you to come and take a look and see what it's like. The Fire Station, the Belmont Cinema. I miss the Belmont Cinema so much. I will definitely be popping in for that. Going to end with a bit of Sade, keeping it smooth with Keep Lookin'.

0: Andy Burnham has praised French collaboration as the small boats crisis dominated talks with President Emmanuel Macron at Downing Street today. As well as migration, the two leaders discussed conflicts in Ukraine and the Middle East and Britain's relationship with Europe. The PM says the two countries have similar aims across a wide range of topics.
1: It shows what collaboration can achieve, just as we are also showing on Ukraine, on small boats, and also on strengthening the UK-EU relationship.
0: Meanwhile, around 80 people have died after a boat carrying migrants got into difficulty off the coast of Gran Canaria. The vessel had been at sea for nearly a month after departing the Gambia. Survivors are being treated in hospital. A pupil who stabbed a teacher in the head in Pembrokeshire has been sentenced to 4.5 years in youth detention. The schoolboy, who was 15 at the time, attacked history teacher Vicky Williams after asking her to check his work. The leader of the Green Party has confirmed he'll run for Parliament in Sir Keir Starmer's old seat. Zach Polanski has put himself forward ahead of the Holborn and St Pancras by-election. A UN agency is warning a weather pattern that can trigger strong winds and flooding is almost certain to stick around until February. El Nino relates to the impact of certain sea temperatures rising. Its head, Celeste Saulo, says having this information will help us prepare.
2: You can make decisions in terms of how you manage your agriculture system, your food system, your transportation, decision on energy and so on. That is the type of action we expect governments, stakeholders and the population to take in advance.
0: And Spotify has revealed its most streamed song of the summer. Ariana Grande's Hate That I Made You Love Me came out on top, leading the platform's global chart for 22 days. Olivia Dean and Sam Fender's Rain Me In and Die Die by Shakira and Burna Boy also made the list. That's the latest. I'm AJ Walsh.

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1: Yes, Jungle Day, my bag of boys, starting us off on this lovely Thursday. I'm all over the place. I'm absolutely all over the place. Oh my goodness! Oh my goodness! Whew. Well, fit are we saying, folks? You are tuned in to Cruise Control on Shmoo 99.8 FM on DAB and online on shmoo.org.uk and on your smart speakers if you ask it to play Station House Media Unit. It is a gorgeously grey Thursday evening. It's nearly the weekend. You've only got one more day of work, if you're lucky, and then it's the weekend. I am here to entertain you with a variety of lovely, lovely music. In fact, just about every piece of music I'm playing today is from a local artist. Why, you ask? Why, Glenn? Why are you shouting? Why your radio, you say, right now? Because next week it is Aberdeen Music Week. Did you know that? Did you know next week was Aberdeen Music Week? It is a lineup chock full of various local artists. There are workshops, there are classes, there are presentations. There's even a short documentary feature going to be presented at Aberdeen Music Week next week. And to tell us all about it, I have got some lovely folks from Aberdeen Music Week coming in to speak to me today just after 6 p.m. So if you want to know more about what's going on next weekend and next week for Aberdeen Music Week, stick around until after 6 p.m. today to get the lowdown on everything that's going to be happening. I can't wait. I'm very excited to be joined by them. I actually have, I'm going to be honest, no idea who they are. I have no idea. All I know is that they are people from Aberdeen Music Week. It could be more than one person. It could be one person. I have no idea. I am in the mystery as much as you are. But regardless, I'm very, very excited. So yeah, I've got heaps of local music going on today. If there's any local bands you want to shout out today or you want to get your stuff played, if you are a local musician and if you're taking part in Aberdeen Music Week next week, then let me know. You can get in contact with me if you like. The lovely WhatsApp is working. Praise be. You can get me on the WhatsApp 0775-998-9983. Yes, that is the correct number. That is it? My the sheet that tells me if I'm correct is not in the studio. 0775-998-9983. You know, it's funny. Being someone who speaks not like phone numbers on the radio, I was on the phone today and had to give my own number and nearly said the Shmoo studio number. And then was like, nope, as much as I want people to text in, I'd rather they texted me about this. It's not relevant to them. 0775-998-9983 is your WhatsApp number. I'm live in Studio One as well. It is 8 minutes past 5 on Thursday the 3rd of September, so if you want to get in contact with me on the phone, you can ring me 01224-483-413 if you'd like to phone me. You can also get me on my Instagram at Glenn Aff the Radio. It's Glenn Aff, AFF, Glenn Aff the Radio. You can send me a message on there, send me a DM. Shout out your favourite local artist. I would love to know. I have got, you know, I'm going to run down every single name that I am playing today because it's very exciting, and half of these I'm unfamiliar with, which is even better. Some of these I've had on the show talking to. In fact, Tiger Drive in 90s I've had in the show talking to me. I've got stuff from Selkie, Friendly Skies, Daisy Mac, Aberdreemin, Haystack, Monolith, Callum Baird, Brian Ginge Duncan, Ethan, Eerie Ife, Beneath the Breakwater, Chris Rowland, Floating Heads, Nicole D, who I've had on the show before, Fergus Black Hall, and Chachi. I have got tracks from all of them that I'm going to be playing for you for the next hour until I have the lovely folks from Aberdeen Music Week in to chat with me about everything that's happening next week. Very excited. It's great to be here. Happy Thursday, folks. Happy Thursday.

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One of our favorites here on Cruise Control, it's Tiger Drive.

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My name is Glenn Clark Christie. I'm your host this lovely Thursday. You can catch a different host every single weekday here on Shmoo from 5pm until 7pm, playing a plethora of different music. Today I'm focusing all on local music as I'm going to be joined by the people from Aberdeen Music Week. Very exciting stuff. Local artists only today. This one, another one from the Aberdeen area, from his, I believe, new release. This is Chachi with the intro to that new release, Different Route.

That's Chachi. Different route. He performed at the Next Wave Aberdeen event that happened a couple months back that was hosted by the wonderful Nicole D. I never got a chance to play any of him on the radio at the time, so it was nice to actually get a chance to play some of him. My name is Glenn. It is 16 minutes past 5. You're tuned into Shmoo 99.8 FM. This is Cruise Control. It is local music for the next hour until I chat to the folks from Aberdeen Music Week, an event that's happening next week. Stay tuned until after 6 p.m. to learn more about that. And until then, I spoke her name and now she will be here. It's Nicole D with Kind of Funny.

The wonderful Nicole D with Kind of Funny. Another local Aberdonian artist doing amazing things. Aberdeen is full of it, folks. Full of it. Full of what? Full of what, I say? Full of great music. That's what it's full of, okay? Okay? And we're celebrating it as of next week for Aberdeen Music Week. And I've got some folks coming in to chat to me very soon. If you want to shout out your favourite local artist in Aberdeen, get in contact on the WhatsApp 0775-998-9983. Or you can get me on my Instagram at GlenAffTheRadio. If you like the sound of Nicole D, you can hear not only my interview with Nicole D prior to Next Wave Aberdeen that happened. You can catch that on Mixcloud. If you go on Mixcloud's a lovely website. 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Shmoo FM's Mixcloud is absolutely chock-a-block with fantastic shows all made in-house here at Shmoo. You just heard Megan, actually, the hour before me. Just about 20-odd minutes ago, you heard Megan with They Don't Make Them Like That Anymore. Her show is always up on Mixcloud, available to listen to, along with everyone else's shows who produces stuff here at Shmoo. But so Mixcloud is a great place. You can also find my shows on there. You can also find my interviews as well. I always like to cut out the interview. Well, I have the whole broadcast, but I also like to cut the interview out and have that as a separate broadcast as well for people who just want to catch that. So you can catch my interview with Nicole D that I had prior to Next Wave Aberdeen. You can also catch my interviews from Next Wave Aberdeen. When I went to the event, I chatted to most of the artists who were performing on stage. The likes of Nicole D, Florence Jack was performing as well. Track Outside were playing too. They were really great. Aaron Hopkins from the band Cirsin. Really good too. So you can chat, you can listen to me chat to them on the Mixcloud. If you find Shmoo FM's Mixcloud and go there, if you actually go into their hosts section, you can find me, Glenn Clark Christie. And if you click on the hosts on there, you'll see all of my shows that I do. That includes this show, my interviews, as well as In-Flight Movies, which is my Monday show. So yeah, heaps, absolutely heaps, and heaps of great music still to come. Don't go anywhere. Don't touch that dial. This one is from an artist I've never played in the show before. Most of these people are artists, but I've never played in the show, which is even more fun because it means I get to experience more art. The whole thing. Oh, where is it? Where is it? Where is it? Where is it? Where's my intro? Yeah. The whole show is local music spotlight. The whole damn show is a local music spotlight. I should have done this joke earlier. I'm hoping to get some of these artists on the show again, maybe to chat, if you're listening. If any of these artists I'm playing today are listening, if you want to get on the show and chat about anything you've been doing or anything you have upcoming, or you have anything you want to play on the show, let me know. Get in contact with my Instagram, or you can email me if you like, glenafttheradio@gmail.com. But this one is from an artist I've never played before. This is Daisy Mack and her song Champagne Song, also performing next week at Aberdeen Music Week.

Daisy Mac with Champagne Song. She's performing next week at the Aberdeen Music Week. I'm going to have some people in from that exact event to chat to me just after 6 p.m. It is 27 minutes past 5. 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You are tuned into Cruise Control. Some more lovely wee tunes. I love these lovely wee soft ones. I never usually play this kind of stuff. This is Selkie with Gold.

lovely atmospheric song for your Thursday evening. It's Gold by Selkie, a local Scottish artist, Aberdonian artist. We're celebrating all local artists, just like this next one, Fergus Blackhall, with Old Country Songs. That should start playing now. Thank you. It's been a long year. That was like 2 seconds off.

That's Fergus Blackhall with Old Country Songs. We are tuning in. Well, we are. We? Me? Am I tuning in? Can I technically tune into my own show if I'm presenting the show? I am listening to the whole thing, I suppose. But, you're tuned in, though. You're 100% tuned in. 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This is Cruise Control, and I am playing local music for the next, for the next half an hour until I have the lovely folks from Aberdeen Music Week Inc. to chat to me about the event happening next week. When I get in contact, shout out your favourite artist. Get me on the WhatsApp, 077-598-9983. This is Chris Rowland with Don't Leave.

Chris Rowland, Don't Leave There. He is a producer in Aberdeen as well as an artist. He is making a lot of really, really impressive stuff and producing a lot of really great music. This one is, next up is Eri Ife. I hope I'm pronouncing that correctly. This is a really, really great song called Rubicon. I love it.

Rubicon by Ari Ife. I was distracted. I was distracted. Hold my hands up. Hold my hands up. I'm a fraud. I'm a fraud of radio host. I'm so sorry. I was just in the music. Rubicon by Ari Ife there. Again, another artist performing next week at Aberdeen Music Week. There is so many. I'm sure when the folks come in to chat to me about it, we'll get to hear so much more. But if you go online on their Instagram, just at Aberdeen Music Week, you can see the massive lineup of artists that they've got performing at different events over the week. And the different things, there's so much. I'm very excited for them to get into all of it and delve into a lot of the activities. It's going to be great. This one is Callum Baird with Discovery.

That's Callum Baird there with Discovery. I'm playing a lot of these kind of singer-songwriter tunes, but there's a lot of that going around at Aberdeen Music Week, and they're great. I love this because singer-songwriter tunes, I think, are so good because it just focuses on such an internal musical talent that kind of just spills out of people into these instruments. And I think it's such an impressive thing to just stand there and kind of expose your soul in a way and just sing your heart out and give it your all. And I have a lot of respect for people who do that. It's something I can't do. I can't play a single instrument. All I can do is hit buttons on a keyboard and hope for the best. Next up is a track called Solar Plexus by Ethan or Y-Than. I need to get the pronunciation on that correct at some point. Maybe I'll meet them next week. Who knows? I also want to preface, there is a slight chance that any of the songs I play today are just not by these local artists. I'm using a streaming service to get a lot of these songs, and some of these songs I kind of cross-check them with Instagram profiles. If pictures match and songs match, then I'm like, okay, this is the person. But I think sometimes lines can get a bit crossed. This song only exists on the streaming service I use. It's not on any of the other ones, and I really like the song, so I wanted to play it by Ethan. It's called Solar Plexus, and I hope they have actually made this song because it sounds really good. And we're going to keep the kind of bouncy tunes going after this with some very, very cool music.

0: Solar Plexus by Ethan. Like I said, I really do hope they have made that track because it sounds really good. But sometimes lines can get crossed. If so, Ethan, I'm sorry. I do apologize profusely. This next track is I have to think of Lawson, another presenter on Shmoo, who does a show 2 hours before me, the Algorithm Show. He plays some great tracks, but one thing I love about Lawson is that every time he plays a great song or one he really likes, he goes, "That's a weapon. A weapon." Great, great way to describe a song. And this one, folks, Big Strong Alistair by Haystack Monolith, is a weapon. It's a weapon.
1: Big Stone Alistair lives near Spire. Big Stone Alistair can see him from afar. Big Stone Alistair. Big Stone Alistair's face is

0: What I tell you, it's mad, but it's a weapon. That's Big Strong Alistair by Haystack Monolith. Gonna keep these electronic ones going.
1: Hey, that's pretty catchy.

That's Cotton Bud by Aberdreemin. Great name. Aberdreemin. Always dreaming. I have three lovely gents who have just entered the Schmoo building. They will be in the studio with me in the next 10 minutes to talk all about Aberdeen Music Week that's happening next week. It is incredibly exciting. This is very exciting stuff. I'm looking forward to hearing about the event and what is going on, what's happening, and the intricacies of how it's all come about and how it's all working. Very, very excited for that. Don't go anywhere. Stay tuned until just after the 6 o'clock news, and I will have those lovely gents in the studio. I'm all over them. I can't remember what songs I still need to play. I do still have some more great songs. Like I said, if at any point throughout today's show you've heard your song or a friend's song played and you want to get more of your stuff played on the radio, I am always, always open to having people on the show to discuss any upcoming releases, to discuss any kind of gigs they've got going on. If you just want to come on and have a yap, I know that it's good for sometimes local artists to just get a space for them to come on and talk about their work and what inspires them. I've had a few bands on before, Tiger Drive, I've had 90s, Track Outside as well. So it's been great to have those bands on the show. But if you want to get at all involved in what I'm doing here on Cruise Control, you can. You can get me on my Instagram at Glenn Off the Radio. You can also get me on my email as well. If you want to email me over any songs or any requests for anything like that, just get me on my email, glennoftheradio@gmail.com. And I'd love to play your stuff on the radio if you feel like that's something you're interested in, because I'm always interested in highlighting more local music. It's something I've found really fun to be doing in the past couple of months that I've been doing Cruise Control again. Right, another track before the news, and then I'm going to have the gents in the studio. This is Friendly Skies, Too Far Gone.

0: From the Sky News Centre at 6. Migrant crossings, defence and Ukraine were on the agenda during talks between the Prime Minister and the French President earlier. Andy Burnham welcomed Emmanuel Macron to Downing Street, his first overseas visitor since taking the top job. The Prime Minister says both countries need to stay one step ahead of people smuggling gangs, but our political correspondent Amanda Acas says opposition parties are critical of the amount being spent on the measures.
1: The UK is paying £662 million to France over the next 4 years in order to pay for this work, pay for the officers, pay for the equipment, the drones, the helicopters, the various technologies that they're using in order to try and stop these people smugglers.
0: A teenager will spend 4.5 years in youth detention for stabbing his teacher in the head in Pembrokeshire. The 16-year-old was convicted of wounding with intent following the attack in Milford Haven in February. The deadlocked jury in the Lindsay Clancy murder trial have resumed deliberations for a sixth day. The 36-year-old has admitted killing her three young children in Massachusetts, but claims she did it while suffering from postpartum psychosis. Green Party leader Zach Polanski's confirmed he's running to become an MP in Sir Keir Starmer's old seat. He's announced he'll run in the Holborn and St Pancras by-election triggered by the former Prime Minister's resignation. Experts are warning sleep aids and certain feeding products like hands-free bottle holders could be putting babies at risk. The Royal Society for the Prevention of Accidents is warning of suffocation, choking or overheating. Becky Guy is from the charity.
2: They need to be placed to sleep on their back in either a cot, Moses basket or bassinet, with a waterproof mattress that's firm and flat.
0: And more than 70,000 pints worth of Guinness has been stolen from a depot in Cheshire. Thieves took two HGV trailers filled with barrels of stout from an industrial estate in Runcorn on Monday. The estimated value of the items stolen is around £205,000.
3: And now, on with the show.

0: That's Floating Heads with Voodoo Smile, another one of the artists who's going to be showcased at Aberdeen Music Week that's happening next week. Folks, you're tuned in to Cruise Control on Shmoo 99.8 FM, DAB and online on shmoo.org.uk. I'm here until 7 p.m. My name is Glenn Clark-Christie and I'm not alone in the studio. I've got with me some lovely guests who are all here from Aberdeen Music Week to chat to me about the event. Hello.
1: Hey.
0: Hello. Sorry. I should have said, who have I got here? I've got Tom.
1: Yes, you've got Tom from Captain Tom's.
0: We've got Tom from Captain Tom's. We've got Wolf.
2: Yeah, my name is Adedejo Wolf.
0: One of the organisers for the event, and Bayo, the other organiser.
3: Yeah.
0: How are we, guys? How are we doing?
3: All right.
0: How are we feeling about Aberdeen Music Week next week? Are we excited?
3: Absolutely.
0: How long has this been in the making now? How long has this the planning process for this year been?
1: I mean, since the last one finished?
3: Yeah.
0: So last one finished, you knew you had to do it again?
2: Yeah.
0: So this is second year running for Aberdeen Music Week. Yeah. What was last year like? I was completely out of it. I had no idea this was even going on. So what was last year like for a first event?
2: Last year was fantastic. For a new program or a new project that was launched, it was impeccable for us because I think the yardstick for success, is a little bit relative. Mm-hmm. So for us, we'll say it's very successful for a first-time event. And we had 4 days. It was a four-day festival. And we had different programs around the 4 days. The first day was a virtual, which we connected people all around the world, invited speakers, so it was more of like a global talk, like a side fire chat as well. Mm-hmm. The second day was an in-person side fire chat, which we believe was a success as well. Reason why is because we had a whole lot of guests from London, from the Central Belt, Glasgow, Edinburgh, and a couple of other places, which includes Creative Scotland, PRS for Music, SMIA, Scottish Music Industry Association, their representative, they were involved as well. And the third day was in partnership with Belmont Cinema, which is like the oldest independent cinema in Aberdeen as well. And we shot a documentary. We screened it at Aberdeen Art Gallery. It was a success as well. And the fourth day was more of like live performance, which we had different artists on board at Unit 51. And yeah. It was fantastic.
0: It seems like year two is following quite a similar structure. Did you find that structure worked quite well for you, breaking it up into different days and having different events kind of showcased that day, if you will?
2: Yeah, definitely. We're following different, the same structure. However, doing it a little bit more better, more organized, and having more artists on board as well.
0: How many artists do you guys have? Do you have a number?
3: Yeah, over 50.
0: Wow, over 50?
3: Approximately 50 artists.
0: Oh,
3: approximately
0: 50 artists.
3: Performing simultaneously at different venues.
0: I noticed, what venues are you... It's on Saturday. Next Saturday is the main day for performances, isn't it?
3: Every day is a main day.
0: Every day? Of course. You're totally correct. Every day is a main day.
2: Yeah, for next week, we have...
0: You're fine. Don't worry.
2: For next week, we have... on the day two, we have a listening lounge immediately after the site fire chat.
0: Okay.
2: So we have a couple of artists that will be performing, but more of like acoustic, because it's more of like a networking event with different stakeholders part of the program. The third day is at Motive, which is the screening starts at 5 p.m. And immediately after the documentary screening, we'll launch into live performances as well. Same thing as Casa do Fuego. So performance happening simultaneously at Casa do Fuego as well. Then the fourth day, which is on Saturday, the 12th of September, is Motive and Krakatoa. So definitely, yeah.
0: You seem like you're all over the place with different venues. Do you find the venues in Aberdeen are quite happy to accommodate an event like this?
2: Yes.
0: Yes.
2: Venues in Aberdeen, they're very open to collaborations, which is exactly what we're looking forward to. And yeah, we've got amazing collaborators and partners for these events as well. So.
0: This documentary, let's talk a little bit about that. You had the one made last year and this one made again. What was the process like for getting that created?
2: The process is very simple. We have 4 artists on board for the documentary And this is what we do. We try as much as possible to look out for a band, an established band, and three other artists, solo or emerging. Mm-hmm. For last year, we had the legendary Jerry Jablowski band as one of the legendary band in which we interviewed for Aberdeen Music Week, and we screened the documentary. We had DJ Ombilon on board. We had Vagrant Real Estate, and we have IT as well, an amazing singer on board for last year. The documentary for last year is on YouTube. Just type Aberdeen Music Week, you'll find it. I believe it's very, very... The reason why we do that is more of we time it the scene, the place, and the sound.
0: Mm.
2: So the scene means what is happening within the Aberdeen music community. The place which we cannot take out of the music is Aberdeen, which, and the Northeast, which is a major factor of this old wave or this old program. And the sound, basically, the kind of sound, the kind of talent we have in Aberdeen, because we have multiple genres of music.
0: We do.
2: Yeah, there are loads of talent. Even that, if you go to Union Street right now, you see loads of talent. And we have limited stages that can actually accommodate them, which is the reason why we've created this platform. And this is for everybody. We're not segregating. There's no... Everybody's welcome here. So definitely, all we ask for people is, once the form is out, fill out the form, fill out your interest, saying, oh, you would like to perform at one of these stages. But unfortunately, at the moment, we have limited stages that we can work with because we're a very small team. So, yeah, but for now...
0: You seem to be doing really well with the venues that you have available to you in Aberdeen, and the music selection you have on board is incredibly eclectic. I've been playing a couple of different artists on the show today, from stuff like singer-songwriters to more hardcore bands to more electronic music. Tom, as a music producer within Aberdeen, it must be really nice to see these bands get spotlighted at events like this.
1: Oh, absolutely, yeah. And I think when you do things like this, it's part of what you're trying to say to everybody is, hey, look... Look what's happening in your town. Look at all these different music styles and genres, and it's great to be able to bring them all together and put them on the stage at the same time, because you often don't get to do that. Normally, if you put on a metal gig, you have all metal bands. I mean, that makes sense, obviously, but it's really good to be able to mix things up and have different stuff coming together at the same place at the same time.
0: Mm-hmm. Fantastic. No, it's nice to see that. And you mentioned, Wolf, you mentioned there about having Aberdeen almost like have an identity to it about music and being, you can't take the Aberdeen out of people from Aberdeen's music. I think that's quite an important thing to have, because for me, as someone who's never really delved into the local music scene, I've always kind of had this ignorant perspective that Aberdeen doesn't almost have one. But since kind of expanding my mind a bit more and realizing what there is, Aberdeen definitely does. What do you think makes Aberdeen so special with the musical talent that we have on offer here?
3: It's amazing if you walk through Union Street on a Saturday from the hand to the other hand, there's always music on the streets.
0: Mm-hmm.
3: From buskers on the other hand of Bon Accord to Union Street, there's always music. Even when they are not playing, you see someone walking on the street with a guitar tied to the back. There's music everywhere in Aberdeen, and it spotlights the fact that Aberdeen is a creative city, and there's a need to have a stage to spotlight all the creatives in the city. So Aberdeen Music Week is something for the whole city to unite and enjoy what they all create. Mm-hmm. Even from the documentary, you could see, you hear stories of... Take, for instance, the first documentary, the Jerry Jablowski brothers, they were telling stories of how they started when the city was like in the inception of music in the city, from venues like Drummond, how most venues played roles in the growth of music in the city. Until date, venues like Blue Lamb, You go there, you listen to jazz, you go to Krakatoa, there's music there. You go to Unit 51, there's rock there. There's music across the tunnels as well. There's music across the city.
0: There's countless venues in Aberdeen that have always got some artist playing somewhere. You're right. It's something you never really notice until someone points it out, the amount of music that goes on in Aberdeen.
2: For a small city of... And the reason why I said smart city is because of the population of probably 250,000 people. Having this amount of talent in one city, it's a lot. So definitely our own idea, our own vision is Aberdeen becoming the creative hub of Europe in terms of talent. Because per capita, you see almost every minute that you move, you see a musician. So... the significance for us, or the, how can I put it, the advantage of that is, as small as the city is, we have a community. However, how do we push almost all of our talents out there? And music is a universal language. It's not just for Aberdonians, so we can have artists in Aberdeen playing music. However, all the people around the world want to enjoy that music. How do we get them access to us in Aberdeen? And that's the whole idea of Aberdeen Music. We're creating a festival that can actually bring footfalls into Aberdeen, that can come and enjoy what our talent, what they've got here in Aberdeen as well. So definitely that's the vision of what we're pushing out.
0: I think that's great. And it's, I've seen a recent trend from a lot of artists themselves almost becoming like taking power back to the people, if you will, in terms of getting themselves in gigs. A lot of bands now also kind of double act as gig promoters as well, putting on gigs at different venues like Drummond's, Krakatoa, like you mentioned as well. Does that kind of serve as almost like a bit of camaraderie within other artists, that they're willing to put on these gigs as much as you're willing to put on Aberdeen Music Week? There's this urge within all of us to kind of get this stuff out there and get the platforms that people deserve.
1: Oh, definitely, yeah. I mean, if you want to make something happen, step up.
0: Exactly.
1: Yeah. And that's something many, many, many people in Aberdeen do, including the people behind Aberdeen Music Week. We're all actually trying to achieve the same thing. I mean, I've run my studio for almost 30 years now, and I've had my record label for about 25, and doing that, I've taken bands from Aberdeen all over Europe and across America and, you know, done all the things that you would dream of doing. But the one thing that I've discovered is that if you measure it per capita head, there's more music happening in Aberdeen than there is in just about anywhere else in the world I've ever been, you know? And part of Aberdeen Music Week is trying to put that on the map, not just for the people of Aberdeen, but for everybody else in the world. You know, we want in the future Aberdeen Music Week to be something that people travel from all over Europe to come to Aberdeen for Aberdeen Music Week to experience it.
0: Yeah, fantastic. I love it. Let's listen to a little bit of these local artists. Let's play a track here from a local artist called Beneath the Breakwater. This is a track from them called A Drink from the Inside Out. I'll be back with the gents from Aberdeen Music Week just after this.

0: That's A Drink from the Inside Out by Beneath the Breakwater, one of the featured artists at Aberdeen Music Week, which is happening next weekend and all throughout most of next week. I'd love to know what the process is like for getting these artists involved in Aberdeen Music Week. I think you mentioned that there was a form. I'd love to know more.
1: Yeah, so we put out a call for artists to see artists who are interested, and you'll be surprised that we had loads of applications coming in from the Shire and the city. Even outside Aberdeen, there were a lot of artists from Glasgow, Edinburgh, London, that put
2: even
1: in
2: outside the UK?
1: Even outside, wow. We had someone from Dublin, Germany, wow, that put in for
2: Norway.
1: Them. Yeah.
0: Wow. Already international, year two.
1: Yeah. They're
0: already reaching people.
1: Yeah. But the essence of Aberdeen Music Week is to celebrate music in the city and musicians in the city, and to give musicians in Aberdeen something to hold on to. This is my city, this is my pride. Rather than go miles away to perform, there's a stage for you that celebrates you. So we shortlisted artists based on the fact that they reside here in Aberdeen. So 98% of all the artists you'll be seeing on stage, they are fully Aberdonians.
0: That's what you want. That's what you want to have Aberdeen Music Week.
1: Yeah, you're so come Paul, come celebrate these artists. Come listen to what they have that you just played beneath the
0: Breakwater. They're great. They've got some really, really great artists, music. Some fantastic artists.
1: A lot more on the stage.
0: Yeah, I've had the pleasure of interviewing some of the people who are coming on stage. Tiger Drive, 90s, Nicole D. Yeah. Some just incredible artists who are so determined to get their stuff out there. And I mean, events like this is just exactly what they need to have. Like you said, have something to hold on to that makes them exclusively Aberdonian and celebrate that. This is the second year running, so is there any lessons you learned from hosting the event last year?
2: Loads of lessons. Last year, because it was the first year, there were a couple of stuffs that we couldn't do early. Thankful to Captain Toms, he came through for us that minute, and everything happened, and it was a sieve. How can I put it? Like, you know, what you've been trying to do for a very long time, and you saw someone in the game that's done what you want to do, and is putting you through and saying, "Yo, guys, look at this way. Guys, look at that way."
1: I think what you're trying to say is Captain Tom put ease to the process for us.
2: Definitely,
1: ease to the process for us. It was a project where we saw the need, that the city needs it, and without fears, even with fears sometimes, like, this is too huge to walk through. But speaking to Captain Toms, he said, come on, if you have a dream, you chase it. Let's get it. So we learned a lot from last year, and it's confirmed the need that something like that has to continue.
0: Tom, being in the industry within Aberdeen for so long, you must have seen events like this or similar to this come and go over the years. What makes Aberdeen Music Week so special?
3: I think it's the team behind it, who have never shied away from the challenge that stands in front of them. Especially last year, it's really hard to make something happen the first time. You know, you don't have the connections, nobody knows who you are or what you're trying to achieve. It's always easier once you've kind of put a pin on the map and people know who you are and have a point of reference on it. And I think what's amazing really here is that everybody involved is working completely for free. Nobody is sitting there saying, okay, well, I'll do this, but if I have to do more, I won't pay for it. Mm. There's just a dedicated team who are holding down full-time jobs and using all of their spare time to make this happen. And nobody is scared of the fact that it's very challenging and it's a lot of work. I think that's definitely what the guys learned last year, is this is the way it's going to be. If you want to make it happen, be prepared and just get your head down and get the work done. Just keep pushing. Because, and this is something I say to everybody all the time, everybody that comes to the studio will know this, I always say to them all, if it was easy, everybody would do it.
0: Yeah.
3: Because having the idea is easy. Doing the work is not easy. That's where you step up. That's where you make the difference. And I really, from my experience of working with the guys sitting to my left here and the rest of the team, they want it to happen. And they really put the work in. And when I see all the work they're doing, I instantly want to be part of it. I want to help them. I want to support. It makes me want to work harder. And then when you see all the artists getting involved, you see how much has been achieved already, it allows you to dream and really believe in what this could become.
0: Fantastic. This year's sounding like it's going to be shaping up to be one hell of an event. Is there any in particular, anything going on that you're particularly excited to debut or to screen or show at Aberdeen Music Week next week?
2: Yeah, the documentary.
0: That's a big one. Yeah. That's a big one. You mentioned the content of last year's documentary. What can we expect in this year's documentary?
2: Expect something a little bit different. This year is more... We started last year with the documentary. However, the storyline from last year is the city, the people, and how it has impacted the artist positively or negatively, or in a negative direction. However, this year is more of saying, we've seen all of this, we've heard all of this, what's the way forward?
0: Mm.
2: It is not just we talking about it, it is us as a community doing it and making sure that it works. Because we could sit here from now to tomorrow, talk about our challenges, but if we do nothing about it, it's not going to move away.
0: Yeah.
2: So that's the direction in which we're going with the documentary this year, and all of the artists that we interviewed for this year, the amazing artists, they've had their own fair share of challenges, they've had their own good times as well, they've had their own triumph period as well. So, and another part of this year is, how has Aberdeen as a city has influenced your work a little bit? And I think I would like to give away some of the artists or some of the amazing people on this year's documentary. Chachi is one of them. Nico D is one of them. The Bison Grass is one of them. And definitely Captain Toms. Captain Toms is coming from the angle of owning the oldest studio in Aberdeen for 30 years and having a record label for 25 years. That's not easy to do. Because even us that started last year, some days we don't feel like waking up because it's too much, it's a whole load of work for us. However, for someone that's been consistent for good 30 years, we need to hear his own side of the story. We need to hear his experience, because we have next wave of generation of artists coming on board. And what do we want to teach them? What do we want them to learn from some of the past mistakes, some of the OGs, the legends have actually made? What was their triumph story, so that they can emulate whatever it is that is good, and we can push up, or we can push forward as a community.
0: Phenomenal. Determination. That's the thing that people need most in life. And
2: sometimes you just have to be obsessed with your passion.
0: Yes, you do.
1: Persistence.
0: You're correct.
2: Because discipline and motivation alone can do this.
0: Mm.
2: And that's the reason why we're pounding the rock every day. Mm-hmm. It's more of like compounding. The little you do today is what you get tomorrow. So there's no free work yet.
0: That's really great. That's really, really great. It's what Aberdeen needs. People need to be inspired more and see the

0: We have 10 artists, 10 speakers from Aberdeen and outside Aberdeen confirmed for that particular in-person networking conversation. And this includes Creative Scotland. The head of music of Creative Scotland will be coming. So definitely, if you're an organization or you're an artist looking out for funding, all of your questions will be answered. We have PRS for music. There are all of our artists that don't even understand what their royalty means, what their split sheet, what it entails, what streams of income they have to make money from what they make. As a creative, I think one of the major conversations we shy away from is the money part.
1: Mm.
0: And there's no way you can actually thrive without the money. So as an artist, your intellectual property is your biggest value. So there's PRS for music that will be telling you what to do and a couple of streams of incomes that you can have as an artist or as a creative. We have SMIA coming, which is the Scottish Music Industry Association. Those are the policy makers in Scotland. Those are the people, the organization making policies around music creators, making policies around musical organizations as well. So definitely you see this type of people. We have a representative from the Aberdeen City Council coming. We have a councillor as a speaker as well. So it's just a diverse speakers that we have on board for that day. So it's a big one for us.
1: Phenomenal. Fantastic stuff. Thank you so very, very much for coming to chat about Aberdeen Music Week. I'm looking forward to attending a few of the events as well. Yeah. I'm going to go support some of the local bands playing, and I'm going to catch the documentary as well when it's screened. But thank you so much, guys, for coming in. I really, really appreciate it. And I want to give a shout out to anyone just before we end.
0: Yeah, for sure. First of all, like Captain Tom said, everything we're doing right now, everybody involved are doing it for free. We're not paying anybody, we're not paying any band to perform. It's out of goodwill. Yeah, believing in the vision, believing in the project, saying Aberdeen Music Week will be bigger than what it is right now. And shout out to all of our partners, because they are the ones supporting one way or the other to make this come true. From the first year, from Aberdeen Inspired to Urban Media. Urban Media shot all of the documentaries, so definitely they've been... Kelvin, which is the CEO of Urban Media, is being an amazing person from day zero, and he believes so much in the vision. Captain Toms, Sport Aberdeen, the major partners as well, Lamb Reserve.
2: The venues
0: as well. Gotta
1: share the venues.
0: Yeah. The Motive, Casa del Fuego, Krakatoa. These are amazing guys. Belmont Cinema as well.
1: Mm,
0: yeah.
1: Love the Belmont.
0: Yeah, Belmont love Cinema, the major part of this this program as well. So, who else?
2: If I'm not mistaken, our team, the ones working day and night voluntarily to make sure it comes to life. Yeah, all the team members giving their time. Who else?
0: Power Up.
2: Yeah.
0: PRS Foundation, the major partners as well. They don't have an office in Aberdeen. However, they believe so much in the projects of Aberdeen because they felt like we've been marginalized for a very long time. And this is the time to support our community.
1: Mm-hmm.
0: Imagine if people from Glasgow say, oh, they've been marginalized for a very long time. What are we going to say that we are in the Northeast? Because even people from Glasgow don't want to come here because they feel it's too far. So, yeah, definitely.
1: Fantastic.
3: All right. I think I need a little shout out to Anya, who's running the studio whilst I'm sitting here.
4: Teamwork.
2: Yeah.
1: I guess that's the big motto for this whole thing, isn't it? Teamwork makes the dream work.
0: And special shout out to all of the artists.
1: Yeah, of course.
0: That believed in the platform and they signed up to be part of this. Yeah, you're the real MVP.
2: Yeah.
0: And for sure, this will be bigger than what it is right now, and
2: they're part of history already.
3: So I think it's important. You said it earlier. It's about inspiring people, and in my experience of doing this for 30 years, you don't see who you've inspired, and you are literally recording, writing, and making history. So last year's documentary, this year's documentary, we will never know who watches that and gets inspired from.

0: Absolutely.
1: And that's what you have to remember. Mm. That's what keeps you going.
2: It's a thankless role to inspire all those who come after you.
0: They say your reward is in heaven.
2: Oh, man. Thank you so much, guys. Thank you so much for coming in. Fantastic. Aberdeen Music Week next week. Go online, find out more on aberdeenmusicweek.com and get some tickets to different events. Let's play the last of my local artists for today. They are performing next week as well. This is 90s with their song Misdirection. Thank you so much, guys.
1: Thank you.
0: It's totally free.
2: It's totally free.
0: You just have to go on the website, register your interest that I'm coming, you see me there, that's all. It's free, no quids.
2: Totally free.
0: Doors open.
2: Even easier. Fantastic. Right, well, go on Aberdeen Music Week, register your interest and attend these perfect events. Right, 90s Misdirection. Thank you so much, guys.
1: Thanks.
0: Thank you. Thanks.

thank you once again to some of the organisers from Aberdeen Music Week. Aberdeen Music Week. Bayo and Wolf, as well as Tom from Captain Tom's, coming in and chatting to me about the event. Aberdeen Music Week is running from next week. You can check out all the events on their website, aberdeenmusicweek.com, and register your interest for different events if you'd like to go along and attend any of them, which I highly recommend you should, because the lineup is looking incredible, not only of artists, but all the different events that are going on. And if you're someone who wants to do a little bit of networking, it is all for you. I got about 20 minutes left of the show, and I'm just going to play whatever the hell I like, because it's my show and I can do what I want. They have been announcing an absolute slew of gigs recently, including one at the Glasgow Green with Viagra Boys and how could I have done that? Little Sims. Fontaine's DC, their new album comes out soon. This is Skinny Fia, Jacket in the Line.

Fontaine's DC, Jackie Down the Line from their album Skinny Fear. They have got an absolute whole, a plethora, as I love to say, of gigs coming up this year and next, ahead of their new album release, comes out October. I've been like, it's funny, there's so many of these gigs from Fontaine's DC being announced that every time one comes up, I'm like, oh, I might go to that, oh, I might go to that. And finally, they announced one for Glasgow Green with Viagra Boys and Little Sims. And I was like, well, there we go, that's it, I'm going to that one. So that's the one I'm going to get my, I'm going to try and get next week. That is for like July 7th, maybe, I don't know, something like that. I've also never been to a gig at Glasgow Green, so it'll be really good to go to that. And it'll be fun. I've got 50 minutes left of the show, so I'm going to have a lot of fun with it. I wanted to do this feature. The first show of each month that happens, I'm going to play a Weird Al track because I love Weird Al and I never get the chance to play him a lot. Before I play the Weird Al song, I'm going to play the songs that he parodies in the Weird Al song. So I'm going to be playing Bedrock Anthem, in which he samples, or not samples, but interpolates two Red Hot Chili Pepper songs. So I'm going to play two Red Hot Chili Pepper songs, both of which are Stone Cold classics. It's Under the Bridge and Give It Away, both from Blood, Sex, Sugar. So, whoa, let's try again. Blood, Sugar, Sex, Magic. A Diabetic's Dream? Nightmare? I'm unsure.

Red Hot Chili Peppers, Under the Bridge. Another Red Hot Chili Peppers track is lined up right next. Shout out to Beneath the Breakwater, who just sent me a text over saying thank you for playing their track on air, and they really enjoyed the interviews that I did for Aberdeen Music Week. And thank you to Beneath the Breakwater for producing such great music to play on air. A Drink from the Inside Out was a track I played earlier on. You can find it on all good streaming services if you're intrigued to listen to that. You can also catch Beneath the Breakwater at next week's Aberdeen Music Week event. Online on aberdeenmusicweek.com to find out more information. Two more tracks before we end this. Son of a Gun.

0: Oh, yeah. That's the Red Hot Chili Peppers with... Damn right it is.
1: Give it away now. Give it away, give it away, give it away now.
0: Oh, it's 5 more minutes left of the show. Well, 4.5 more minutes left of the show. Up next on Shmoo 99.8 FM is the Polish show, if you'd like to stay tuned until then. After that, it's... hang on.
2: What is it?
0: Oh, it's a music rotation show. We're unsure which one it's going to be. And then, later on tonight, from 11 until midnight, you can actually hear my lovely voice again as In-Flight Movies gets repeated. Me and Ryan were discussing a very large amount of films on Friday's show, including Ghost. It's the only one I can remember for some reason. Coyote vs. Acme, Teenage Sex and Death at Camp Miasma, and there was another film that I also like that I can't remember the name of. Anyway, listen to that show. I'll be back again next week for more good stuff. And also on the show on this Monday's, possibly this Monday's In-Flight Movies. I don't know if we're going to have one this week. Who knows? And I have no plan for next week's show. Whatever the hell. Have a great week. Have a great weekend. Whatever it is you're up to. Tune in to Cruise Control again tomorrow to hear Aaron Brother Voodoo and your weekend gig guide. Until then, let's finish with Weird Al, Bedrock Anthem. Oh, thank God. I was about to lose it. Can't do that to me. Give me my owl. Thank you. See you next week. Been a pleasure. Love you.

0: from the Sky News Centre at 8. Downing Street says the Prime Minister and French President have agreed that action on small boats needs to be scaled up. Andy Burnham held talks with Emmanuel Macron, with defence and the UK's relationship with Europe among the other issues on the agenda. Our political correspondent Amanda Acas says opposition parties are critical of the amount being spent on immigration measures.
1: The UK is paying £662 million to France over the next 4 years in order to pay for this work, pay for the officers, pay for the equipment, the drones, the helicopters, the various technologies that they're using in order to try and stop these people smugglers.
0: Meanwhile, dozens of people are feared dead after a migrant boat was found drifting in the Atlantic Ocean near Gran Canaria. It's thought more than 100 people were originally on board the vessel when it left West Africa nearly a month ago. Firefighters will spend a second night tackling a blaze in Belfast. The fire on Queen's Island broke out yesterday afternoon. Thousands of tons of scrap cars are said to be involved. Campaigners have handed a petition into Downing Street calling for better protections for England's waterways. Analysis by Surfers Against Sewage found hundreds of people have reported becoming ill after swimming this past summer. They say waste was dumped into waterways for more than 43,000 hours during July and August. Giles Brimstow's from the organisation.
2: All these signatories are people saying, right, we need a pathway to a cleaner, better system where money is reinvested properly to protect the environment and to protect human health.
0: In sport, the Edinburgh Derby in the Scottish Premiership between Hibs and Hearts is 0-0 in the first half at Easter Road. The away team could move to up to second with victory. And Oasis have dropped a hint that appears to suggest plans for a concert in Glasgow. The video posted on social media shows two boys sitting in a chip shop. Posters in the background appear to contain the coordinates for Celtic Park. It also features a drinks fridge stocked.

as you want to be kissed, when you need to be kissed, where I want to kiss you, 'cause it's

That was the full album of Cena Spyro's Visitor. And I played the Stone Roses Tightrope before it. I thought she'd make a good, she could do a good cover of that. What do you think? But anyway, I'll get on with the next track, but hope you enjoyed it.

0: from the Sky News Centre at 10. Jurors in the long-running trial of a woman accused of murdering her three children have been told to keep deliberating tomorrow. Lindsay Clancy admits strangling them at her Massachusetts home, but argues she was suffering postpartum psychosis. The judge in the case has refused to remove one of the 12 members of the jury to the anger of her defence lawyer. Here's our US correspondent David Blevins.
1: I know we're in the realms of speculation, but this is leaning towards 11 jurors having found Lindsay Clancy not guilty of first-degree murder and one holding out, and that's why her legal team appears to be so frustrated.
0: Andy Burnham's praised French collaboration as the small boats crisis dominated talks with President Emmanuel Macron at Downing Street. As well as migration, the two leaders discussed conflicts in Ukraine and the Middle East and Britain's relationship with Europe. A pupil who stabbed a teacher in the head in Pembrokeshire has been sentenced to 4.5 years in youth detention. The schoolboy, who was 15 at the time, attacked his history teacher Vicky Williams after asking her to check his work. Campaigners have handed a petition to Downing Street calling for better protections for England's rivers, lakes and seas. It's after hundreds of swimmers reported getting sick this summer. Singer Becky Hill, who backs the campaign, says it's unacceptable.
2: I think it is an absolute scandal that great British bill players are paying for a service that they're not getting. And in return, they're getting the infrastructure of waterways, rivers, seas completely destroyed in the process.
0: In sport, and Hearts have won the Edinburgh Derby 3-1 at Hibs. They now move into third, having made it 3 wins in a row over their rivals. And battered Mars bars and hidden coordinates for Celtic Park are among clues Oasis are about to announce a new tour taking in Glasgow. The hints feature
3: You're
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1: Oof.
0: You kidding me? You having a larf? We've got so much stuff to cover today.
1: It's so much so that I genuinely do think we might not get through it all.
0: We'll try.
1: We'll try.
0: We'll damned if we do, damned if we don't.
1: Yes.
0: That's what they say. We had a lovely weekend in the cinema. We played catch-up, basically. So we've not seen Sex Purge.
1: We have not seen
0: One Night Only.
1: Midley Scott's.
0: We've not seen Midley Scott's.
1: The Dog Stars.
0: Dog Stars. So there is no review for One Night Only or Dog Stars. If you are upset about that, please, please complain because I'd love to know you exist.
1: And don't get me wrong, I too am also very upset that we have not seen The Sex Purge yet.
0: Number one film of the summer. You know, I don't think I've heard one good word about The Sex Purge.
1: for the film coming out. It has been, unfortunately, very quiet.
0: Yeah, unfortunately. So instead, we are talking about a plethora of other stuff that has... one new release, technically, the Ghost Concert film.
1: Yeah, that's true.
0: Which is your current...
1: the nichest stuff new releases.
0: Your current obsession, which is the Ghost Concert film and Ghost the Band. So Ryan's going to be discussing that later on in the show, and we've got a couple tracks from that live album to play, which is always exciting.
1: Some new stuff
0: to play. Jane Schoenbrunn, director of We're All Going to the World's Fair and I Saw the TV Glow, her sophomore feature release, which is Teenage Sex and Death at Camp Miasma, starring
1: Karen Gillan.
0: Karen Gillan.
1: Famed X-Files.
0: Yeah, Amy Pond.
1: Amy Pond herself.
0: Gillian Anderson and Hannah... Einbinder? Oh my goodness, we are professionals.
1: We've got good names today.
0: Great names today.
1: Can't
0: wait to wrap my lips around all these names because it's
1: Ewan
0: impossible.
1: Ewan McGregor.
0: Ewan McGregor and Anne Hathaway in The End of Oak Street, which got released last week as well. And finally, the big one. I would say the big one.
1: This is the main event.
0: This is my main event for today.
1: Is In-Flight Movies' main event.
0: Yeah, well,
1: we've talked about this so much.
0: I almost wanted to go back into the archives and find a show in which we were talking about this.
1: Yeah.
0: Way back when it was all announced and back when this stuff was happening. But finally... Coyote versus Acme, the Looney Tunes live-action animated hybrid movie that was made and then shelved by Warner Brothers, has since been fought for, has been campaigned for by numerous different sources, all asking for this film to be finally released. It was finally picked up by Ketchup, who've previously released other Looney Tunes material. They have now finally released Coyote versus Acme about 2 years after the news was initially dropped that it got shelved.
1: It's been a really, really long journey. And we'll talk about it more when we actually do speak about the film. But right at the very beginning of this thing starting, all of those memories of the conversations, of the stories that we've discussed over the show, it came flooding back.
0: Yeah.
1: And it does feel... like a watershed moment in a sense. It's really, really quite impactful to see. And I guarantee that a lot of people that are going to see the film would have the exact same reaction.
0: No, I'm of the same opinion. It was quite emotional, actually, being able to watch it in the cinema. Not only that, it's great.
1: Yeah.
0: And we're going to have a lot of fun discussing our thoughts on it. It's one of the best Looney Tunes films of the last couple of years. So it's great stuff. Really excited to talk about that. Remember, we are live right now, Monday, the 31st of August. If you're listening live, get in contact with us. You can get us on the WhatsApp, 0775-998-9983. 0775-998-9983 if you want to get in contact on the WhatsApp. We are live right now in the studio as well, so you can phone us if you so dare, 0122-4483-413 if you want to give us a ring-ding-ding. My Instagram's available, Glenn Off the Radio, at Glenn Off, AFF Off the Radio, if you want to get in contact with me on there. And if you want to send Pigeon Carrier, if you want to launch yourself in an Acme catapult and cannon over, best of luck. You'll probably just hit the ground repeatedly.
1: Yes.
0: And your face will fall off.
2: Pack up, let's fly away.
0: thank you once again to all the films we have seen this weekend for providing us with a soundtrack to provide to you. Extensive through all releases.
1: Yes.
0: I think there's a number
1: good, good
0: of...
1: Good mix of genre.
0: Good mix of genre, good needle drops, some good score to play for you today as well in a couple of these films. It's all good fun. But let's start with a bit of Pat Benatar, and then we'll delve into the news.

0: Oh yeah, oh yeah, oh yeah, oh yeah, oh yeah, oh yeah, oh yeah, oh yeah, oh yeah. You're listening to In-Flight Movies on Shmoo 99.8 FM. It is 13 minutes past 8 and we are getting into the news.
1: Oh, I love those cats. I love the cats.
2: Cats were on fire.
0: Hit it.
2: I don't think the cats have ever came in quicker.
0: I need the cats in my wedding.
2: Do you think? Those. Do you think that they would do it for free?
0: No, they don't. You think they do this for free?
2: No, I'm saying because it's been 8 years, man. It's been eight years. We're like brothers.
0: Do you know how many, they love us.
2: Do you know
0: how many tins of tuna these pussies need?
2: A lot.
0: They've got sharp claws and they threaten me if I don't pay them enough.
2: Mm. Sharp claws for those strings.
0: This is, you'll be sleeping with the fishes.
2: That seems like their dream.
0: Yeah.
2: That's what they want.
0: So you pay me right now.
2: I think they would do it for free.
0: I don't think they would. I think you don't talk to the talent.
2: No, you don't know that. You don't know that.
0: You don't know. I know things.
2: You don't know. I know things.
0: You know.
2: And the cats, we're in a union.
0: You know nothing. We're in a union.
2: We're in a
0: union. What? You know, union busting? Is this the Irishman? What's going on here? What? God, I didn't know that. Well, they're right, I suppose.
2: No, exactly.
0: It would go against my morals if I was against that.
2: Exactly. So there you go.
0: Good for the cats. Cat after. Sag, but cat.
2: Exactly.
0: Okay.
2: I love them.
0: I have a bit of paper in my hand. Piece of paper for all of the news. Let's start with the box office stuff. We always like going over box office numbers. Makes us happy to see how much money is going to large conglomerate companies. But also,
2: or that mother and child duo that we talked about last week.
0: Oh yes, for the low-budget Chinese animated film.
2: Yes, yeah. I hope
0: A24 pick it up.
2: We should have a weekly segment in which we just check in to see how good that's doing. You know, even after...
0: Let's do that in a year's time when it's not budged because it's not been released again.
2: But even after it's came out of the cinema, you know, we'll be like, let's check those DVD sales, though. You know, streaming numbers? What is streaming like?
0: Criterion Collection.
2: Get that on there. If He-Man can get 1 billion minutes, you know... If He-Man can do it, anything can.
0: You and your inflated He-Man numbers.
2: It's all me. I've got He-Man playing on iPad right now.
0: You've got like a little Bitcoin mine, but just watching Masters of the Universe
2: over and over.
0: You're single-handedly greenlighting the sequel.
2: I need it to live. They could just make a She-Ra film.
0: That's probably what they'll do.
2: You know. I'll take it.
0: Probably, but they won't call it She-Ra. They'll call it Masters of the Universe 2,
2: She-Ra.
0: She-Ra to the rescue.
2: Because I was going to say She-Ra returns, but that implies that She-Ra, she was here.
0: She-Ra turns. Awful. Right, I'm going to get into the news.
2: That's just good enough for a He-Man film, that is. That's a good enough joke for a He-Man film.
0: Come on. Spider-Man Brand New Day has become the third highest grossing film of all time.
2: This is... To me...
0: That's a wild thing to
2: say.
0: Quite
2: shocking.
0: Yeah, that's a wild thing to say.
2: I don't know if I told this story, but when we were going to see the new Spider-Man film, prior to that, I actually did think to myself, oh, it's not going to be that busy. You know, and like the actual showing that we went to on opening night, I was like, oh, it's not going to be that busy. I thought that the love kind of might have like subsided for like the Marvel films, because the last few that we went to, they haven't really been big movers, especially on opening day. I mean, we saw Thunder, I was going to call it Thunderbirds there for a second, Thunderbolts.
0: I wish we saw Thunderbirds.
2: I wish we saw that on opening day. Can we go back in time? Thunderbolts, we saw that on opening day and it was hardly like half full. In my head, I was like, oh yeah, maybe it's past. And then Spider-Man was absolutely sold out because I completely forgot that everybody and their grannies and the cats that are playing right now absolutely adore Spider-Man.
0: Oh, I wonder if the world's most popular superhero will do well at the box office. It's a silly thing that you don't think of.
2: Yeah, exactly.
0: And then it happens and you go, oh, I mean, it is the best MCU Spider-Man film we've had.
2: Oh yeah.
0: But, I mean... To have overtaken Way of Water? Mm-hmm. I mean, wild. It's currently sitting at, well, it must be over on the official list of highest grossing films. It's number 4, but it's only 2 million short of Way of Water. So we can now assume that it's made 2 million and yes. is above that, which means it's currently sitting over $2.3 billion in terms of money made, which is absolutely insane. I want to mention that if you look at the list of the highest grossing films of all time, there's about 50 films. A very high majority, I would say almost about maybe a third, maybe a quarter, are released from 2020, like from upwards of 2020.
2: Yeah.
0: And if that doesn't speak to cinema still existing and people still going to the cinema nowadays, I don't know what does. You know, you've got Spider-Man Brand New Day in there, Ne'Zha 2 in there, Spider-Man No Way Home, Zootopia 2, Inside Out 2. I mean, those are throwaway Disney animated films
2: that no one
0: still talks about, and yet they've both made just under $2 billion.
2: It's always fascinating, actually, reading through that list. And the more fascinating one is the adjusted for inflation list as well. Because I think that gives... It does give a more accurate representation of the popularity during the time frame that came out.
0: If you go to the highest adjusted for inflation, there's only two films released within the 2000s,
2: yeah.
0: and that's Avatar from 2009 and Endgame from 2019. Apart from that, everything else was released in the 1900s, I suppose you could say.
2: Yeah.
0: That makes it sound super old, but, you know, Gone with the Wind is still number one. With $4.5 billion,
2: the best superhero movie,
0: $4.5 billion, which for 1939, that is literally everybody and their grandma going to see a movie.
2: Yeah, yeah.
0: That's everyone in the world going to see a film like more than once.
2: That's the thing is the fever pitch realm of Avengers Endgame that like in 2019. I just love, or was it 2018? No, 2019. I just love the idea that was the fever pitch when Gone with the Wind opened up within the 30s. It was just like, you know, oh, people were like, oh, I'll go see it again. Go keep going to see it, you know?
0: I mean, to be fair, in the 1930s, you literally had absolutely no concept of being able to see this film outside of a cinema.
2: Exactly.
0: It only existed in there. This is the problem now, is that people won't go see a film because they know it'll come on streaming.
2: Yeah.
0: Whereas back in the day, you had no other option. It was go see it or never see it again in your life.
2: Or you have to wait until you might get a re-release or a roadshow.
0: Yeah. And even then, that never really happened. Like the famous stories about how Snow White came out and then it wasn't seen again by a handful of people until the VHSs came out and then they went, oh, there's a market for that, re-release the movie.
2: And then, like, it really is a really great story to tell and all that. But, like, Disney's always been a cash grab. Like that mouse has always been grubby, you know, with his
0: oh,
2: money
0: yeah.
2: wanting.
0: Oh yeah.
2: But the whole point of the Disney Vault back in the day was the fact that Disney films made so much money in the cinemas because you could only see them in the cinemas, and it was children's films. Mm-hmm. It was like these are big, huge moments for these kids.
0: I mean, remember how sold out that screening of Gremlins was?
2: Yeah.
0: Yeah? All the gremlins in that cinema watching Snow White.
2: Exactly.
0: Like, they all paid a ticket. That they all gave money.
2: They gave it right there. That wouldn't be there if it was Disney Plus nowadays.
0: Exactly.
2: You know?
0: Exactly. Disney Plus, they'd be...
2: They're killing the cinema right there.
0: Give me your subscription code. Give me your password. You know? Nah, you don't get that nowadays. Nowadays, they're, you know, back in the day, busting it in the cinema. I'm curious to know, have you seen all the top 10 highest grossing films of all time?
2: Ooh, interesting.
0: So I'll go through them. Some of them I know because I've seen them with you,
2: yes,
0: so I'm aware.
2: Yes.
0: But Gone with the Wind?
2: Oh, yeah, I've seen that.
0: Avatar?
2: Yes.
0: Titanic?
2: Yes.
0: Star Wars, the first one?
2: Yes.
0: Technically, you haven't.
2: Oh, well, technically, we haven't.
0: Technically, we haven't because we've never seen that original cut.
2: Yeah, hard to find.
0: Until next year when it gets re-released for the 50th
2: Hopefully.
0: Anniversary.
2: Fingers crossed. You know how I know that I think it's actually definitely going to happen? And I never would give Sean Levy credit for anything. Okay? I'll never give him credit for anything. But the logo of the Jedi Starfighter, or whatever that film's called, is the old 1970s Star Wars logo. And the only reason that I think they would ever suggest doing that is because they're going to plan on using it a lot.
0: For the next 5 years, when it's like 50th anniversary for Return and for Empire and stuff.
2: So it's like, let's use the original logo because we're going to be re-releasing the original anyway. Yeah. So it gets people in. And I'm like, I feel like it's one of the reasons why they're using it anyway.
0: Endgame, yes. Sound of Music.
2: Oh, yeah.
0: E.T.
2: Of course.
0: The Ten Commandments.
2: Now, I've seen half of that one.
0: Mm.
2: I've seen half of
0: Fake.
2: That one. Fake movie fan.
0: Fake cinephile.
2: Fake movie fan.
0: Dr. Zhivago.
2: Oh, excellent film.
0: Oh, damn
2: Love
0: it.
2: That one.
0: I thought, can I be completely honest?
2: Yeah.
0: Never even heard of that movie.
2: Really?
0: Yeah, genuinely.
2: Dr. Zhivago.
0: That's fake cinephile. That's fake cinephile.
2: The thing
0: I'm
2: with...
0: I'm a fraud.
2: The real old films on that list, let's say, Gone with the Wind, Ten Commandments, Dr. Zhivago, I always find it so funny that those are the ones that have made so much money, because let me tell you, those are the ones that are like 4 hours long. Like, all of them are on for hours.
0: Oh, wow. Sorry, this Wikipedia list is massive. It actually tells you the highest grossing film from each year.
2: Amazing.
0: Since 1915.
2: What was the highest grossing film from 2000 and 2001, our birth years? What was the best?
0: I thought you were going to ask from 1915, because I didn't want to tell you, because it's the birth of a nation.
2: Oh, there. Mm.
0: Which you do.
2: Yeah, no, we don't want that.
0: You don't want that. You don't want that. 2000. Ah. Oh,
2: can I guess?
0: Yeah.
2: Is it Mission Impossible 2?
0: Yes, sir. Yes, it is. Yes, it is. Can you guess mine?
2: 2001. What did we have in two? What was there a Disney film out in 2001?
0: Nope.
2: Not that.
0: It's not a Disney film.
2: Not a Disney film. A live action.
0: Yes.
2: Oof. What came out in 2001? I can't think off the top of
0: my
2: head.
0: It's Harry Potter.
2: Oh, of course.
0: First Harry Potter.
2: Of course, and it's coming back in a big way. That money's just going.
0: Can I tell you something? No idea why.
2: Yeah, money.
0: I know it's money, but...
2: It's all money. Well, you know this, but I'll tell this story as well. We have to get through the news, but it's
0: quite fun. Guess what 2020 was?
2: 2020,
0: yep.
2: Highest grossing film.
0: Yep.
2: Bad Boys.
0: Nope.
2: That's a good guess, though, isn't
0: it? Demon Slayer, Mugen Train.
2: Wouldn't you believe it?
0: $500 million.
2: Every penny worth it. Every penny worth it. It's like they announced the top five highest grossing R-rated films. And I was like, oh yeah, I remember, you know, like Odyssey, Deadpool and all that. I was like, oh yeah, yeah, yeah, yeah, yeah. And then number five, Demon Slayer, the movie from last year. And I was like, ooh, it managed to sneak its way right in there. Well deserved as well. But no, side tangent. Harry Potter's back in the cinemas, ladies and gentlemen. It's because of the 25th anniversary, but it's also because the Harry Potter TV show is coming out fairly
0: soon. Yeah, HBO show's coming out in December.
2: And I think people are not as... There's hype for it from mega fans, obviously, but I think Warner Brothers wishes that there was more hype for it, because it's not really doing a lot of talking outside of the mega fans.
0: I'm afraid you are fighting a losing battle.
2: And J.K. Rowling
0: is
2: not
0: Rowling,
2: helping you at all.
0: J.K. Rowling is not a great person. And any kind of money that you give towards Harry Potter, whether that's seeing it in the cinema that is out just now, or watching the show on HBO and giving it numbers, is unfortunately contributing to anti-trans and transphobic movements.
2: Yeah.
0: Thanks to J.K. Rowling and her notion to give money to those anti-trans organizations that do unfortunately harm the trans community in quite a large way.
2: Yeah.
0: So I look upon people who are still actively connecting with Harry Potter as a franchise nowadays a bit negatively, because I think it's impossible to understand that it's worth, you know, that. Is it worth it? Is Harry... I mean, it's Harry Potter. It's been around for that long. Surely you found something else. There's so much out there. There's something
2: but
0: else.
2: But you're still stuck with
0: this?
2: The little boy with the glasses and the lightning bolt.
0: That does it for you?
2: Yeah.
0: In the big year 2026, you're still like, yeah, Harry Potter is the thing.
2: That's
0: for me.
2: That's my thing.
0: Really?
2: Yeah, you know?
0: And you're going to watch the same thing again, just remade with different actors.
2: And that's it.
0: Stretched to a season of television on HBO Max.
2: Because the images and everything look very, very... Like, it blows my mind that they're not changing anything about the look of the film. The look of the show. They're like, oh, well, everyone remembers the outfits of, like, Hagrid and Dumbledore and all that. And you see these images of what these characters are now going to look like. And I know it's, again, they're trying to be... The excuse is always going to be, oh, we're trying to be accurate to the book. But it's literally just the exact same look from the films.
0: Yeah.
2: It's not even a different lick of paint.
0: No, there's nothing going on here that is looking like what you've done was worth it.
2: No.
0: In any kind of which way. It's just very strange. I just think it's very strange, but...
2: It's back in the cinemas. It's supposedly been popular, I've heard. Now I've noticed that they're going to be taking all of the films back over the next couple of weeks, so you can do a marathon. But I'd rather not.
0: I'm not with it.
2: Anyway,
0: I'm not with
2: let's
0: it.
2: Let's continue.
0: Some other quick box office news. Coyote versus Acme's opened with a domestic number of $15.5 million. That was actually opening weekend, as it just opened within the US this past weekend. Actually, yeah. Came out in the UK cinemas the week before, but it's only just been released in the US. So that's weekend number one. I think word of mouth will travel far. It was a $70 million budget for this film. I think that might include the takeover from Ketchup as well. I think this film will make its money back, and I think there will be enough people who will go see it a few times.
2: Yeah.
0: Because they believe in it so much, but it's a great film, and I think it'll have legs. Tom Holland is now the third highest grossing actor of all time.
2: Wild,
0: but you know, makes a lot of sense when you consider how many different MCU projects he's in, and also has now done incredible numbers with this Spider-Man. I hope he's getting a big bonus. I can't even imagine the size of house that him and Zendaya are going to live in. They'll have a house on the moon, I think, by the time that this year ends with Dune.
2: Deserved.
0: House on the moon is what's going to happen
2: Tom Holland's funny to me in a sense, because I think, well, you've seen Odyssey a second time round now as well, same as me.
0: Yes.
2: And he's the one performer in the film that I'm like, it's just not right. It's just not there right yet.
0: I actually forgot. The Odyssey would also contribute to his numbers. The Odyssey, by the way, is also on within the top 50. It's actually number 14 of the highest grossing films. It's got 1.6 bill.
2: Oh, that's incredible.
0: So it's doing really well.
2: That's doing really well. But Tom Holland, it strikes me as this kind of movie star. We always talked about the idea that Glenn Powell might be the next Tom Cruise.
0: I don't know. He needs a better agent.
2: He does.
0: I don't know what agent he's got, but he needs a much better agent.
2: You know?
0: He also needs to...
2: How to make a killing, how to make a successful movie career, Grandpa. Come on, let's you know, get that rolling.
0: He's already dead. Don't kick him while he's down.
2: Sinners, back in IMAX. Let's get that rolling. Let's go. Come on. Let's get the back...
0: For Glenn Powell?
2: No. Making a reference to that Tom Cruise video where he's talking in front of all of those people. He's just like, I want to see Sinners in IMAX. You know, it's been incredible and all that. Mission Impossible is now in IMAX, but Sinners, let's get it back in IMAX.
0: I don't remember that video.
2: Do you not remember that? Oh, we need to watch it. It's
0: actually
2: incredible.
0: I lined up a little I forgot to play this earlier, but I lined up a little.
3: Here we are. Back to the movies.
0: Thanks, Tom. Tom Cruise, by the way. Tom news from Tom Cruise. Days of Thunder sequel has officially been greenlit and is officially happening. Comes out June 2nd, 2028. He's bloody only got Anne Hathaway. Pregnant Anne Hathaway.
2: Hardest working woman in Hollywood right now.
0: She's doing a bloody good job just now. I tell you, she is. She's not off of cinema screens.
2: You know, as soon as you see one of her films, get the trailer for the next one.
0: Good on her.
2: You know?
0: Good for her. She's been gone for too long.
2: I agree.
0: And now she's in like four movies this year.
2: I think five. Is it five? Wait, hold on, let's
0: right.
2: get so.
0: Devil Wears Prada.
2: Oak Street
0: Odyssey. Verity.
2: And then there was Mother Mary at the beginning of the year.
0: Oh my God. I forgot about Mother Mary.
2: Which is on Amazon Prime, ladies and gentlemen.
0: With formerly known as Twigs.
2: Yeah, you're right. It's on Prime, people, so you could get your Anne Hathaway fix whenever you want.
0: Thank God. I don't have to keep watching the Princess Diaries.
2: I
0: was going to say the Princess Bride. She's not in that film.
2: She's not in that. It would be great if she was.
0: It would be great if she
2: was. Any movie would do better with some Anne Hathaway.
0: Last bit of news before we play a little bit of music just to break this up. Ridley Scott, apparently, according to Ryan here, has gone crazy.
2: This is, I love.
0: But he says a perfectly realistic sentence here. He says Alien Romulus was just okay.
2: I agree.
0: Ridley.
2: I agree.
0: Midley, you're correct. What are you saying here? Thumbs up. I agree with.
2: Midley, you know mid when you see it.
0: Takes mid to know mid.
2: Have you seen the interview though, or like read the transcript of it?
0: Not.
2: It's so good. He's just like, yeah, that last Alien film, you know, it was just okay. You know, it was just okay.
0: Beast mode.
2: And then he's just like,
0: beast mode.
2: The best quote of the whole thing is he's just like, I obviously made the best one. You know, the original. I made the best one. And
0: then who's going to argue with him?
2: Exactly.
0: Who is going to argue with that?
2: You know, I think James Cameron would be like, let Ridley do his thing.
0: Yeah. No one's going to be like, actually, Ridley Scott, I don't think you made the best Alien movie. What, you're going to look him dead in the eyes and go, yeah, number three?
2: AVP.
0: I think Resurrection was really good.
2: Well, that's what he said. He was just like, I made the best one, obviously. Clearly, I made the best one. Yeah. And he's just like, and then by four, they just killed it. So, and then he's like, so I decided, you know what? I'll resurrect it. I'll come back. I'll give it. And he's like, I made the next best one with Prometheus.
0: He says here that the franchise needs help, so he's going back. Another Fassbender David film. So this will be in the continuity of Prometheus and Covenant.
2: Yep.
0: Two films I've never seen, by the way.
2: Honestly, Midley was onto something. I think Covenant is a bizarre film. Bizarre alien film as well.
0: The thing is...

0: Scott is such a perfect horror space film that utilizes xenomorphs so well that they have done the same thing. And that is proof that Aliens was just a big action blockbuster.
1: Yeah.
0: And every other film after that has went, well, let's try this. Let's try that.
1: And then I respect it, you know?
0: And Ridley Scott has even come back and been like, let me try this, you know?
1: Yeah.
0: Same way that Ushiro Honda came back for some of the Godzilla sequels and was like, yeah, I'll make some of these big monster mashup films, but I'll still put a bit of a point in.
1: Yeah.
0: I would claim that they exist, they are two peas in the same pod.
1: Yeah, Prometheus I'm a big defender of. I think it's really, really good, and I think it's even underrated to a push. And I do like a lot of Alien Covenant. It's just that it's a tonally very weird film, but I respect the hell out of it because of that. It's weird. In terms of a major blockbuster from a mega IP, to put that into the cinemas like the way it is, this very like religiously like coded and grandiose epic that is just a bit dire and really, really depressing, I'm like, yeah, okay. I dig that.
0: Is it Prometheus or Covenant, the film that has the scene with Michael Fassbender
1: on the recorder,
0: playing with the recorder with himself? You blow and I'll do the fingering.
1: Yeah, that's Covenant.
0: Is that Covenant?
1: That's Covenant. It's also got a Paolo Nutini needle drop.
0: Which song?
1: Let Me Down Easy.
0: Good lord.
1: It's weird.
0: Paolo Nutini, a galactic superstar. Great guy. I'd rather it was Pencil Full of Lead.
1: That would have been better. Maybe not in the scene, the context of which the song is played.
0: Well, okay, I'll watch them. I will watch them eventually.
1: We need to watch them, yeah.
0: I will watch them eventually. I just have never gotten around to it.
1: Better than Romulus.
0: Right, we're going to play some music. I'd like to dedicate this one to one of our loyal listeners and one of our number one fans for In-Flight Movies and for us on the radio. Just yesterday, Shmoo held its Give It A Go event here in Woodside. It was a large event that ran from 1:30 till 5:30. There was a variety of different activities people can get involved in. They could come on the radio, say hello. They were doing visual podcasting. There was a drumming workshop. It was a massive day. There was heaps going on. And it was really, really great. I was on the radio for a little bit. And then just after, me and Ryan met a very lovely woman called Anita. Anita has been a fan of the show for a long time. She came into the studio a while back, but we unfortunately missed her. So she came in this time, and we did manage to catch her and have a chat with her. And it was really, really lovely.
1: It was absolutely
0: really lovely
1: to
0: talk to Anita and chat to her about, you know, she showed us her autograph book,
1: yeah,
0: which was extensive and had autographs from numerous different people across the years. A really nice piece of memory to hold on to. And we even had the privilege of actually signing her autograph book as well. So I can now say I've officially done an autograph for someone.
1: Absolutely.
0: Which is the first one I've ever done. And it was actually kind of a bit surreal to meet someone who, like, does listen to the show.
1: Yeah.
0: It kind of took me out of it when I was like, oh, hold on, I'm making a radio show. I was like, I'm not just sitting around just, you know, shooting it.
1: Yeah,
0: you know?
1: Just chatting.
0: Something else is happening here. So it was actually really nice, and it was a bit of confidence boost for the two of us. So
1: yes.
0: We thank you very much, Anita. She asked us to play this track for her, so we are going to play it now. Man Eater by Hall & Oates. Enjoy this, and we'll see you soon for more news.

0: Best Hall & Oates song?
1: It's up there. It's up there. But my personal pick for Hall & Oates. And Hall & Oates, very underrated 80s-like group, I have to say. Because, I mean, Out of Touch might be one of the best songs of all time.
0: I think it's Out of Touch.
1: Out of Touch is incredible. I also really like, nowhere close to my favourite Hall & Oates song, but I think a very underrated one that I can and consistently go back to. I really like Rich Girl.
0: Because you're gone too far, you know it don't matter anyway.
1: It's a really, really good track.
0: Money. Oh, yeah. Like, that's a good one. That's a good one. Private Eyes.
1: Also really
0: Private
1: good.
0: Private Eyes.
1: Yeah. Wanting you make my dreams come true.
0: Ooh. Right, more news. Get the bed up. Cats, thank you. Kalani Liang,
1: oh,
0: who's the upcoming star of Street Fighter. She's playing the ever-famous Chun-Li in the Street Fighter film. Apparently said she grew her thighs by 6.5 centimeters to play Chun-Li. She ate 12 eggs a day.
1: This is dedication.
0: 12 bumbaclot eggs. That's enough to feed a whole family.
1: That is enough to feed a whole family. That is true.
0: Can't
1: bit greedy, innit?
0: We can't support you no more.
1: Bit greedy.
0: That is wild.
1: Kalina.
0: I mean, Kalina, mad respect. Mad respect.
1: But you buy a dozen eggs from the shop, you know? You buy in a dozen eggs every single day.
0: Price of eggs nowadays as well.
1: That's not cheap.
0: She must have been paid well. Paid well for Street Fighter.
1: That Chun-Li money.
0: Street Fighter to me is like an album that was announced too early. It's just, I saw trailers for this everywhere when I was in Japan in June.
1: That doesn't surprise me.
0: Like 3 months ago.
1: Yeah.
0: You know? And it's still not out.
1: No.
0: And when is it coming out? October?
1: October.
0: We
1: got a while to get.
0: Because
1: we're getting the Resident Evil film in a few weeks' time.
0: Resident Evil was announced and released in between the
1: Street Fighter.
0: The first trailer being released for Street Fighter. And that is the only trailer I've seen for this film as well. They've not played any other. I don't know how many more times I can hear what's going on.
1: I'm looking forward to it, though.
0: I
1: joke, but I do really respect the dedication to... Basically, it's a cartoon character. You know, Chun-Li is this, you know, video game character that is clearly, you know, not realistic at all. And I love the fact that she's like, no, actually, I'm going to attempt something here. Because she's also been in interviews saying that, like, she's like, I'm eating steaks every day. And I'm like, this is dedication for a film that many other people, 5 years ago, if you said, oh yeah, I'm in a Street Fighter film, they would never have done anything. You know, it would have been CGI heavy and all that.
0: Remember when this was supposed to be done by Raka Raka?
1: I do remember that.
0: That would have been something. I mean, I'm still looking forward to this film because it looks schlocky and cheesy and very aware of what it's doing.
1: And if they do stunts right...
0: Yeah, you could have something good.
1: I think it could be
0: something
1: good.
0: I think if the fight scenes are good... You know, for Street Fighter film, I'll enjoy myself.
1: That was one of our main complaints with Mortal Kombat.
0: Oh, just terrible fight scenes.
1: It's like the stunt work, really good, but why are you covering it up with just, like, CGI floating about?
0: They killed Cole?
1: They killed Cole. We could say that, you know, spoilers.
0: They killed Cole. I actually was making up my list of 2026 the other day, because I realized I hadn't made it. At all. 8 months into the year and I hadn't made my 2026 list on Letterboxd. Finally did it and I was reminded that I had seen Mortal Kombat 2. But I was like, oh, jump scare. That's a film I saw. GTA 6 got its first look. It dropped on Netflix and then dropped 6 hours later for free on YouTube.
1: It's the number one film on Netflix.
0: Get lost.
1: For some weird reason.
0: Get lost. Apparently it'll take over 80 hours to complete and the map is 2 times bigger than GTA 5. Personally, I don't care. No disc, no buy. I will, in fact, be buying Godzilla Destroy All Monsters Remastered.
1: Day and date.
0: Melee Remastered on the day. I don't care. I think I'll buy it twice.
1: Godzilla?
0: I think I'll buy it for the PlayStation and the Switch.
1: What about the Xbox?
0: I've
1: got an Xbox, and you're telling me that the only one that you're going to not buy, is the one that I could play it with.
0: Okay. I will buy it physically for the Switch, and I'll buy it digitally on the Xbox so that you can also get it, because we game share, and then we can both play it.
1: I mean, I could buy it physically as well. I'm all for giving money to the Zilla.
0: Yeah, that's all good with me.
1: You know, I'm actually anything that the Zilla brings out, I'll help.
0: Can I just say, I'm going to be like stuffed full of Godzilla.
1: You are.
0: By the end of this year.
1: It's November as well. I think
0: so
1: we think,
0: much.
1: I think we think
0: so
1: the film
0: going on.
1: Is going to be December, but no, it's November.
0: The film is November. The game is in November.
1: Yeah.
0: The announcements for Supernova will come later on this year as well. There's a Godzilla Lego set on its way too. I'm going to be eating really good for Godzilla content in the next
1: we'll
0: while.
1: We'll have to watch some Godzilla films.
0: Yes, yes, we will.
1: We can then do a Godzilla special.
0: We can, and I can.
1: Your eyes have never been wider when I've suggested this. You've not thought of it before, but now you're like, God.
0: There's another show on Shmoo called Geek Grotto.
1: It's like Mamma Mia up in here.
0: Geek Grotto. It's hosted by Aaron, Brother Voodoo, who does a variety of different shows here on Shmoo.
1: Yes.
0: He did one a couple of weeks ago with, and he had a guest on, and he said he was going to start doing a feature where he would have a guest on and then get them to talk about their special nerdy interest on the show.
1: Yes.
0: And it's taken a lot of willpower for me not to message him and go, can I come on and talk about Godzilla, please?
1: Yeah.
0: But I'm almost like, I need to wait because there needs to be some synergy for the new release.
1: So that you can be like, ladies and gentlemen, if you've enjoyed this conversation, go see Godzilla
0: movie. Go see Godzilla and then listen to our review of it on the Monday for Invite Movies. So it's taken a lot of, this is, you might be listening. Aaron, if you're listening, if you're hearing this, I'd like to come on Greek. Oh Greek, my God.
1: We'll continue calling it Greek Grotto until Glenn gets on.
0: I'm going to go
1: show.
0: On, I'm going to get a gyro, I'm going to smash a couple plates. It's going to be great. It's going to be fun. No. So I can talk about Godzilla. Because yes. Can I tell you something really sad? See, sometimes when I'm bored at work, I just think about Godzilla.
1: I get that.
0: I just imagine.
1: What would it be like if you were in a Godzilla?
0: No,
1: film?
0: I like to imagine myself explaining Godzilla to other people. It's that bad. And then, like.
1: I mean, you could do that, though.
0: It's almost like me testing my knowledge to see if I know things.
1: Do you play scenarios out in your head?
0: Yes.
1: And you're just
0: frequently.
1: Like, if anyone ever asks me this certain question, this is the response that I'm going to answer with.
0: Yeah. Like, the three grandfathers of Godzilla are Ishiro Honda, Tomoyuki Tanaka, and Eiji Tsuburaya.
1: There you go.
0: Goodness me! I can't say it. Anyway, yeah, I'm excited. I always like to think that I'll be my mastermind specialist subject.
1: I hope that whenever a James Bond announcement or anything comes out, I hope you also, you know...
0: Support you?
1: Support me in my endeavours.
0: We'll see.
1: We'll see. Neon
0: and Theatre Ears are partnering to bring a director's commentary experience for select showing of It Ends. It Ends is an upcoming thriller?
1: Horror?
0: Horror thriller about three friends driving in a car down an endless highway through the forest. And
1: listening to nothing but Lost Highway by Bon Jovi, which is the true horror of the film.
0: apparently you'd use your phone and headphones to access it. Now, I'm not too sure how well that would work. Number one, I wouldn't want to do that. It was my first time watching the film.
1: No.
0: Which 9 times out of 10 probably is what's going on in the cinema.
1: Yes.
0: And number two, the beauty of a director's commentary is usually that the film audio is still discernible over the people talking, or at least there are breaks where the film takes place and like takes over for a little bit. I don't know how well that would work with some headphones in while I'm in the cinema. And also, what if they say something funny and I start laughing and there's
1: and
0: nothing
1: then other
0: and there's,
1: people, yeah you're right,
0: and they're like, what are they laughing at?
1: Like, but imagine if you were watching the Armageddon commentary
0: Ben
1: track.
0: Affleck's just digging
1: Ben Affleck's
0: just
1: digging into
0: digging
1: it
0: digging into Armageddon
1: and you're howling, you know, and everyone's
0: Bruce
1: else
0: Wills
1: is like,
0: inspecting a drill and he's like, you've done this wrong, and you're just like, oh Ben, you crazy character.
1: I'd love to see that in the cinema. Criterion, get on it.
0: I don't think I've ever watched a film with director's commentary.
1: Really?
0: Yep, genuinely.
1: Sometimes they can be quite good.
0: I need to. The only film I ever said to myself, I really want to watch this with director's commentary, terrible thing to say, The Last Jedi.
1: Oh, okay.
0: I don't know why.
1: Yeah.
0: I think I just liked it a lot and really wanted to know more about it.
1: It's like, especially with the Blu-rays and like 4Ks that you can buy now, if you're going for a boutique label to be pretentious and such, you can get some really good audio commentaries on there that are like film historians and critics. There's a fantastic Mark Kermode director's, like, well, commentary conversation for Hackers, the Johnny Lee Miller and Angelina Jolie 90s like post-punk neo thriller Hackers, and good Mark Kermode's like, yeah, I'll do a commentary for this.
0: I actually mentioned this to you over the break, but the film Hundreds of Beavers, which is one of my favourite films from 2024, The DVD that I have, or the Blu-ray that I have, has three director commentaries on it, but they are all from the same guys, and each one they get progressively drunker. So, like, the first one they do sober, and then they do another one a little bit tipsy, and the last one, apparently, they're blackout drunk and just do a commentary for
1: Incredible.
0: It. Which, that's the kind of content.
1: You know, that's that good extras,
0: right? That's why I like. That's why I like to see. That's why I enjoy.
1: Yeah.
0: Dan Stevens has been cast as Robocop in the live action series.
1: Fantastic casting. I kind of love this.
0: Yeah, I
1: like
0: that.
1: Dan Stevens.
0: I like Dan Stevens. I'm looking forward to Onslaught.
1: He's looking real weird.
0: He looks crazy.
1: He's looking real weird.
0: He looks absolutely mental in that film.
1: Yeah.
0: Adam
1: Wingard going back to like the guest type like
0: deal. Yeah.
1: He's done his Godzilla stuff, which was fun.
0: It was fun, but I'm glad he's going back.
1: He's going back.
0: The Guest, underrated movie.
1: Really underrated.
0: So good.
1: Yeah.
0: Dan
1: great,
0: Stevens
1: great
0: is
1: Micah
0: great.
1: Great Micah Monroe performance in there as well.
0: Dan Stevens, I've loved for a long time.
1: Oh, he was in the X-Men, that
0: Because
1: X-Men
0: I loved
1: TV show.
0: Legion.
1: Yeah.
0: Legion is phenomenal.
1: Yeah.
0: Great television. And Dan Stevens is great in that as well.
1: He was also good in Cuckoo, a film that I didn't like.
0: God, yeah, Cuckoo.
1: But he was good
0: Hunter
1: in it.
0: Hunter Schafer?
1: Yeah. He's just a great actor.
0: I like Dan Stevens.
1: I like seeing him in more things.
0: He's just, you know what he is? I don't think he'll ever win an Oscar.
1: No.
0: He's fun. He's a lot of fun, and he will get me in a seat to watch a film.
1: And he's kind of like a scream queen. He's very big on his horror genre.
0: Likes his horror.
1: So
0: stuff.
1: he's a schlocky king.
0: Mm-hmm.
1: You know, I like that for him.
0: Good for him. Some great news this week. Some sad news, but then great news. If you're familiar with the online Twitter sphere for films, there's discussing film. This is one of the top sources for movie news on Twitter, often posting different content to explain the news and stuff, occasionally breaking character with something Wallace and Gromit related is talked about. Very fun, but people love discussing film because it's a great way to keep up with movie news and the very finger on the pulse.
1: Yes.
0: But with discussing film, there also existed discussing fish. Discussing fish was not a fish-based talking point. It was instead a parody version of discussing film that would offer and feature fake articles that were conjured up for a laugh. The other day, we lost discussing fish.
1: We did.
0: The official Twitter account for discussing fish was taken down, which was incredibly disappointing and sad. People online mourning discussing fish. People tried to take up the mantle of discussing fish with other discussing, like discussing pickle. Who do you think you are? How dare you stand where he stood?
1: He's not even cold yet.
0: You know, you're jumping in his grave like that. But it was officially yesterday. The person who ran the Discussing Fish Twitter profile sacrificed his own personal Twitter account
1: to bring it back,
0: and he changed it back into Discussing Fish.
1: So he's back.
0: So now
1: maybe.
0: Officially, Discussing Fish is back. And how did he bring himself back? By posting that clip of The Odyssey where Matt Damon's character Odysseus comes back, strings the bow, plucks it, blung,
1: and Anne Hathaway can't believe it.
0: She can't believe it. That's us. We are Anne Hathaway.
1: We are
0: in that scene.
1: So Discussing Fish back, better than ever.
0: Back.
1: Good to have him back
0: this week. Or I guess last week, also unfortunately an awful week for a variety of unfortunate losses.
1: Yes.
0: We had three major losses last week. Dolly Parton left us at the age of 80. An absolute icon within the country scene and just an all-round fantastic person who did a lot of good.
1: An amazing activist. Outside of her musical, you know, contributions, she was just, by all accounts, one of the kindest celebrities going around. Yeah.
0: Did a lot for children with reading and reading programs for people in school and stuff. And, of course, a theme park entrepreneur with Dollywood. She did a bit of everything, but she was a golden star within a lot of people's lives. And she was very sadly missed. Tim Curry also left us last week as well. Another massive loss. Just an incredible star. Just star power right there. Incredible voice, good acting roles. Great face.
1: Yes.
0: He had it all. He had it all. He was incredibly loved.
1: You think back to a lot of his performances, and it's not often that I think about the film Clue, but when I think about the film Clue, I'm always like, my God, I need to rewatch that film again. Yeah. It was just always fantastic.
0: And
1: there's that brilliant video of like Wing Commander or Star Commander or whatever it is.
0: Command and Conquer 3 Red Alert. Where he's playing like a communist general I was like, I'm going to the one place not corrupted by capitalism. And then gives a good pause and he goes, space! I love it. It's great.
1: It's so great.
0: He's just an icon. Muppets Treasure Island. One of my favorite films when I was younger.
1: Yeah.
0: What a guy. And finally, Peter Cullen.
1: Voice of Optimus Prime
0: and Eeyore in various Winnie the Pooh media. Left us the age of 85. An iconic voice. His last vocal performance for Optimus Prime was in Rise of the Beasts.
1: Oh, yes. Yeah.
0: And Transformers is getting a re-release in a couple of weeks' time, in which they have marketed the whole thing around Optimus Prime dying.
1: Which, yeah.
0: Prior to his death, which I don't know if that's going to go down well anymore.
1: But it's a fantastic film.
0: Fantastic film, and I will actually go see it because I've never seen it before.
1: Yeah.
0: So I can hear Dare to Be Stupid by Weird Al Yankovic in a cinema and then go home and play Weird Al Yankovic.
1: Oh, and then we get to play You Got the Touch, because that's the song in it.
0: And that lion cover of the Transformers theme song.
1: Oh, badass.
0: Badass. That's
1: so
0: crazy.
1: Good.
0: That's crazy good. Right, going to play 2 minutes of The Vapors with Turning Japanese, which was featured in the end of Oak Street. And then after the news, end of Oak Street. And then we'll do Camp Miasma.
1: Yes.
0: And then we'll do Coyote. And then we'll try and squeeze in a bit of Ghost at the end.
1: Love it.
0: We'll really try, folks. So we'll see you just after the hour.

0: You'd better tell the captain. We've got to land as soon as we can. This woman has to be gotten to a hospital.
1: A hospital? What is it?
0: It's a big building with patients, but that's not important right now.
2: And now, on with the show.

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1: Walk the Dinosaur by Was Not Was. Folks, you are dialed in to In-Flight Movies here on Shmoo 99.8 FM. It's 6 minutes past nine. We're into the second hour of the show. I'm here with Ryan.
2: As always.
1: We are going to be talking about a variety of different films today. We have got Ghost Too Big to Rig.
2: We do.
1: Coyote versus Acme.
2: So you're starting to say it like me as well now.
1: Coyote. That's how I say it. You say coyote.
2: Coyote.
1: Like it's a like you're Japanese or something.
2: Well.
1: It's not Kyoto.
2: Kyoto.
1: Coyote.
2: Coyote.
1: Coyote versus Acme. Teenage Sex and Death at Camp Miasma. And just very, very soon, we are going to be talking about End of Oak Street, the dinosaur time travel action thriller with Anne Hathaway and Ewan McGregor.
2: Fun titles for the films today.
1: Yeah.
2: All of them quite...
1: I like the titles.
2: You know?
1: Too Big to Rig.
2: Too Big to Rig.
1: I can't lie. It's a good title. It's a good title. So we will continue with a bit of music before we talk about End of Oak Street. This is Valerie by Steve Winwood. This one plays at the end credits. See you soon.

0: Steve Winwood. My buddy Steve, when he is in a competition and the prize is a tree.
1: Winwood.
0: Steve Winwood.
1: He wins wood, yeah.
0: Valerie, that does not play in the end credits. I lied.
1: A little bit of a joke there. You know, got you, pranked you. You got punked.
0: You've been punked. That's what you've been punked, folks. That's what it was. It's the song that plays...
1: probably halfway through the film.
0: Yeah, there's a scene where the daughter character...
1: Actress's name?
0: I can't remember her name.
1: Is
0: don't know her
1: Maisie
0: name.
1: Stella.
0: Maisie Stella!
1: That's a great name. Maisie
0: from Rocky.
1: Stella.
0: Stella from Rocky.
1: That's Adrian.
0: Stella from Rocky. Stella from Rocky. Maisie Stella has a scene where she sits in a car and wastes the car's battery to listen to this song in a moment of crisis. Girl,
1: and we're in 1982. You're telling me that you pick Steve Winwood? He could have picked any number of other 1982 hits that I can't think of off the top of my head, but there are probably other ones. Like Turning Japanese.
0: Things, you know, needs must.
1: Well,
0: needs must, I suppose.
1: What would be the song that you would listen to if you could only listen to one song because all electricity had vanished, but you had a Walkman?
0: So I have to own it on CD?
1: Sure.
0: Woke Up This Morning by Alabama 3.
1: Oh!
0: From my Sopranos compilation CD.
1: Now that was a quick answer. Love it.
0: End of Oak Street is a film directed by David Robert Mitchell. No, not that David Mitchell.
1: The other one.
0: The other one. Not the one who did Peep Show and all that.
1: Can you imagine, though, in an alternate world in which he did do this?
0: I respect David Mitchell for playing what is basically the same character his entire life. Because that is just David
1: it's just
0: Mitchell.
1: Him.
0: It's just him.
1: Like he's the easiest acting
0: he's
1: gig.
0: He's got that new show, Ludwig.
1: Mm-hmm.
0: Or Ludwig, if you will, where he plays like a guy who's good at puzzles who gets end up like doing detective work, but it's just David Mitchell, like then, that's like,
1: and then you watch what is the game show? Would I Lie to You?
0: And he's just doing that,
1: and it's just Peep Show.
0: Yep,
1: you know.
0: Yep, David Robert Mitchell, of course, did It Follows and Under the Silver Lake, two classic kind of cult films, maybe?
1: I would say very much cult films. It Follows was universally like praised when that first like released, and as it's went on, that has kind of continued to be a classic in its own right. Even so much so that we're getting a sequel to it very soon. But Under the Silver Lake is still, I would say, heavily maligned by a lot of like critics and audiences. So that one does fall under the cult classic status because it's a name. People. Really, really fight for that film if they love it. But he kind of, I think after that, I kind of think he was in director jail in a roundabout way. He hasn't made anything else.
0: No, and instead now he's making a J.J. Abrams-produced dinosaur film about an entire neighborhood getting transported back to a prehistoric age and then getting tormented by dinosaurs. This is officially the most Universal Studios coded film I have ever seen in a very long time.
1: Yes.
0: The film is set in 1982. It could have come out in 1982 and you would have had the same product almost identical to what we're getting now.
1: Which is kind of fun.
0: I think is really fun because it speaks to like a very classic movie stance of having an idea and just executing it. And nowadays you get stuff like that. Someone will have an idea for a film and they'll go, right, well, what about this spin-off or this sequel, or can we leave this open-ended for this, and how about we include this part of it and we can connect it to this universe and all this stuff. And this being a J.J. Abrams produced film, he's got a tendency to sneak a Cloverfield in there, and everyone during this film's promotion was like, this is a Cloverfield movie secretly. It's a secret Cloverfield. It's thankfully not to spoil it, it's thankfully not. It's self-contained. It exists within its own universe, exists within its own timeline, and it's just an interesting, well-made, pretty fun action film.
1: And it's to stick on the like 80s element of it for a little bit, something that I think is really fun and should be highlighted more, but I don't see a lot of people talking about it, is the fact that we get 80s homages like all of the time. Like, you know, you look at the likes of like Stranger Things, that was a huge 80s homage, and you know, every like the needle drops were there, the clothing was there and all that. But what I think is interesting about the end of Oak Street is the fact that it's one of the first 80s homages that we've seen in quite a while that utilizes the extremities of what these family films used to have back in the 80s. And it's not afraid to be like, well, we look back at Indiana Jones, for example. That thing is scary at times. That thing gets distressing. You look at the likes of Poltergeist. Poltergeist is still 15 rated here because of how scary it is. But that was a PG movie in America. It was suitable for kids. The Goonies is, like, you know, family friendly, considered one of the biggest family like films of all time. But still, that deals with a lot of dark topics and quite, you know, like, intense moments. But when we make these, well, or when we see these, you know, updated throwbacks to 1980s films, they kind of leave all that stuff on the cutting room floor and they just go with vibe, tone, style, like music, all that. And then they leave out the fact that, no, these things actually scared children half to death in the 80s, and that's why they were kind of good. They were horror films that weren't afraid to push the boundaries, but they were also made so that kids could get a fright. And End of Oak Street is actually one of the most perfect examples of that continuing on, because this is dark at times. This goes to extremes that I personally wasn't expecting.
0: No, it's kind of a classic sort of 12A PG-13 film that is just on the line of being too much for a 12-year-old to go and see, but accompanied by your parents, you're okay. Yeah. Or under 12, I suppose at 12A you can go under 12. Because nowadays you don't just get a hard 12. Remember you used to get a hard 12 back in the day?
1: The 12 without the A.
0: There would be a 12 and a 12A, and a 12 you couldn't see with a parent, but a 12A you had an adult with you.
1: Yeah.
0: Or at least someone who was over the age of 15, I believe the rule was.
1: Okay.
0: And nowadays you just get U, PG, 12A,
1: 15 and 18.
0: 15 and 18. Yeah. You don't get a lot of U's.
1: No, we haven't got a lot of U's.
0: Don't get a lot of U's. But this is like a very 12A film.
1: Yeah.
0: And it's probably the most 12A film I've seen in a long time, where it just rides the line where if you saw it when you were like 8 or 9, you'd be bragging to your pals that you went and saw it.
1: Yeah. It's a big deal.
0: It's a big deal, and it's cool, and it's a fun film. It's got good dinosaurs in it. I think dinosaur nerds will get a kick out of it because there's a lot of dinosaurs that haven't really been seen in other media. Jurassic Park really haven't given them much of a look. There's an that's not a T-Rex. It's an Allosaurus.
1: Oh, okay.
0: Yep. And there's the big tall ones that are nice and fuzzy and woolly. They're quite fun.
1: They are quite fun.
0: There's a great scene where the two of them are, you know.
1: Oh, yes, of course.
0: Getting on.
1: Of course.
0: It's a funny scene.
1: Again, you wouldn't have that in many, you know.
0: No.
1: Teen films of today. It's like, oh, we're pushing the boundary here.
0: But it's fun. And I actually had a lot of enjoyment with this film. I almost wish it went a bit further, but then I think it would lose some of its charm of being 12A. I do partially wish it was a bit bloodier or a bit more violent in places, and I saw more of the dinosaur action. But a lot of the film centers around the family trying to survive and getting into scenarios surrounding the prehistoric creatures in this world that they now live in. It's fun, and I think it's got a lot of merit to it. My only complaint is that I actually think the pacing is pretty bad. I think there's kind of two acts to the film, really.
1: Yeah.
0: There's the first act, which is before they go back in time. And then when they go back in time, the second act starts. But I don't really feel like there's a third. There's a point in the film where something happens and the characters who are left decide that they must go to this location. But they reach that location fairly easy. Mm. And I think that runtime from that point on doesn't feel significant enough to warrant like another act, so it just kind of feels like a really big act too.
1: Yeah, and I do get what you mean there.
0: And I kind of think that the film has a little bit of an anticlimactic ending. I think there could have been maybe something a bit grander, maybe a bigger idea could have been put in place, but it feels not like a damp squib, but I feel like it could have gone on a bit longer and a bit more danger could have been
1: That's the thing. It's interesting you say that, because I think the reason for the act structure, but also definitely the way that the ending plays out, is because while watching the film, I didn't really realise this, but it's only after the fact, with thinking on it for a couple of days, that the whole film is a family drama. The main the main like crux and the main problem that is consistently going through isn't necessarily even about the dinosaurs showing up. It's more a focus on this family that is keeping secrets from each other and is basically on the verge of breaking, of splitting, and being able, and it's not being able to be repaired. And with this larger than life event happening to them, they then find the way to kind of like come together. Now, necessarily, I don't think that family dynamic is looked at enough, which is why I think that it kind of gets forgotten about at times when we do get the dinosaur action, which is really good. If it was more more intricate with that like relationship between Ewan McGregor and Hathaway, I guess you could say, you would feel the emotions a little bit more. And then I think that would then lead the ending and the climactic resolution of the film to be a lot more impactful and actually mean something. But because I think, again, it's also like a 90-minute movie.
0: It's very quick.
1: So I think the reason that, one, it's 12A, they're kind of pulling back on a lot of the dinosaur action, and then also probably the harsher topics that could get a little bit more boring for children. They're pulling back on them so that you're getting this sanitized version of it necessarily. And because of that, it drags it away from being absolutely stellar, I think, in all regards. But what you're left with is, I think, one of the most entertaining blockbusters we've had this summer.
0: Yeah, it feels very, it's a very classic blockbuster. It feels like a film that could exist in any timeline and still work for what it is.
1: Yeah.
0: And I think that there's still some decent filmmaking in here. The cinematography was nothing to write home about. There's still some interesting shots.
1: They love a split diameter.
0: They love a split diameter. It's very Brian De Palma.
1: Yes.
0: It's very De Palma, which I don't hate.
1: No.
0: I don't dislike it.
1: No.
0: So it does feel a bit, it doesn't feel like, you know, if an art house film does it, it's like, oh yeah, split diameter, I get it.
1: Yeah.
0: This film kind of does it, you know. But the context of the film makes it all right, I think. I'm not like you're trying to be something you're not. I'm like, no, you're doing it because it's fun.
1: It's fun. And they do it with shots that are actively fun for a blockbuster in that sense.
0: Yeah.
1: So like when you've got multiple characters in one room, but you want to include like Anne Hathaway's face completely on one side and then get the child that's sitting opposite her at the other. I'm like, yeah, that makes complete sense. Yeah, do it that way.
0: I like it. I like this film. I did. I think I liked it more than other people would. It was entertaining. It was kind of harmless. And I enjoyed that. I think because I was expecting it to maybe take a twist into something Cloverfield-y or take a twist into something to connect to some other project or IP, I was actually kind of surprised when the film just kind of ended. And it was like, well, no, that's it. That's your story. And I was like, oh, no, I appreciate that.
1: Yeah.
0: I don't feel like this film's going to have a sequel. I don't feel like this is going to go anywhere. The film just establishes itself. This is it. Done. Fine. No problem.
1: I think it's a great, like, in a couple of years' time when it does go to like streaming and it's on TV and all that, I think this is definitely going to be a great like Friday night watch for like, again, 8-year-olds. If 8-year-olds still do like movie nights with their friends and all that, which they should, you know, I think End of Oak Street is definitely going to be one that's just fun to put on with a bunch of friends and have a laugh and have a joke throughout it. It's so fun to get one of these films that's like paying tribute to 1980s family films that we grew up on and loved, but doing it with the sensibilities of those films and not just saying, oh, well, let's put them in like clothing and let's get the music in and, you know, oh, there you go, you've got the 1980s. No, they're saying Poltergeist absolutely terrified me. Let's make a scary dinosaur movie that kind of has the sensibility of a family movie like that up against an unbelievable foe. And I'm like, yeah, I love that. More of that, please.
0: Yeah, it's fun. It's harmless, it's enjoyable, it's good. We're going to talk about a much deeper film next, and one that's got a lot more to say about it, that being Teenage Sex and Death at Camp Miasma. We will play a track featured within that film. It is Counting Crows with A Long December, and after that we are going to try our very best to talk about our thoughts on that film. We'll see you soon.

0: Counting Crows there.
1: Yeah, you're right.
0: You are correct. That's it. There's no more yes. A Long December that was featured within Teenage Sex and Death at Camp Miasma, which from now on we will just be referring to as
1: Miasma.
0: Camp Miasma, because I cannot say Teenage Sex and Death much more. It is a film by Jane Schoenbrunn. This is her sophomore feature she previously made. We're All Going to the World's Fair, which is, you really love that movie.
1: I love, it was a Shudder original back in the day. This was like one of the big ones that got them back on the map in like the early 2020s when, you know, the streaming services were the lockdown king. That along with Host and such. But World's Fair is such a weird and wonderful little film that I think a lot of people either love or hate. In the same vein as Skinamarink. So it's not an easy watch. And seeing the progression of what kind of director she has become, I love the fact that she's not became any easier in terms of being behind the camera. This is still as weird as
0: It's still as weird. I saw the TV Globe as her previous feature, and her first big feature was released under A24
1: two years ago
0: in 2024. A film I really loved and I found quite impactful, and I felt I learned quite a lot about the trans experience through watching I Saw the TV Glow. I think I watched it at Christmas, actually. It was on Prime, or I rented it on Prime or something, I remember, and watched it, I think, on Christmas night or on Boxing Day night or something. And I remember watching it vividly and, like, the experience of sitting there after the film had ended and just letting it sit for a while.
1: Fantastic film to watch, like, in that, like, cold winter months just as a whole is a very cold and, like, icy, quite, but like, I think, like, film.
0: But Jane has kind of drawn herself towards that kind of filmmaking. I think, having now seen Camp Miasma as well, there's definitely a clear definitive style that Jane likes to go for, and that is quite, I would describe as a bit wispy.
1: Okay.
0: A bit wispy and nuanced sadness.
1: Melancholic
0: pastels, like, and it's soft movies with soft approaches to quite hard topics.
1: Yeah.
0: I Saw the TV Glow was very much a film about the trans experience and the kind of stuff that a lot of trans people go through, put through a character. Phenomenally made. I think it looks fantastic and it really does mess with your mind for a while. Camp Miasma, I think, is a bit more cut and dry and maybe a bit more direct in its approach of what it's going for, but still kind of has that wispy nature that can kind of make you think you're watching something that is going to these like really wild, deep places, but in reality is kind of settling in a pretty obvious space that you do come to realize having after seen it. It just says it in such a way that almost feels a little confusing and feels like quite a lot, but in reality the film is pretty cut and dry in terms of what it's talking about.
1: I think it's interesting because Camp Miasma is so far her most accessible film, and I think it's also her most lighthearted film. It's on a surface level, I think this is her love letter to slasher films. Just cut and dry, simply put. It's clear that she has grown up and absolutely adores the likes of Friday the 13th, Nightmare on Elm Street, all of these, like Sleepaway Camp. There's so many franchises that get like name dropped in this film, and all of them feel like kind of like paying respect to what has came before. Now, if you look at those franchises, I don't actually think any of them have a clean track record. They're mostly known by everyone to have really terrible installments, and most of them being a bit overindulgent with like the likes of violence, gore, and just being terrible stories. But what I love about this film is that Jane seems to be very much someone like you and I, in which it's like you'll watch these terrible horror films and still absolutely love them and get a real kick out of what you're seeing because you've grown up on it. That's the films that has been like shown at a very young age, and it's kind of who they've molded. You know, we've been created by what we've watched in the past, and that's what this film kind of like suggests. It's a meta narrative, while also just at the same time being this really quite weird and wonderful film about a remake happening.
0: Yeah, the whole film centers around Hannah Endbinder's character, who's called Chris. She's developing a remake of this existing franchise called Camp Miasma, which is a horror franchise very much akin to Friday the 13th, about a group of teens who get killed at camp counselors who get killed at a camp by this killer called Little Death, who wears this kind of clear PVC shell suit, wields a large spear, and has an air conditioning unit on its head, and walks around just stabbing people and cutting people's heads off. And the film exists within this universe where Camp Miasma existed in the 80s, since then has made an inordinate amount of ridiculous sequels.

0: for what is kind of happening here. They talk about how there's a hole in the lake where the movies come from, and that Little Death is this real entity that does exist and produces these films through stories. And it gets to them wild and wacky places, and it's helped a lot by Gillian Anderson in quite an unhinged performance as this southern belle of a vixen whose one feature was in the original Camp Miasma and is now being seeked out by Chris to star in her remake, or at least get some kind of information from her to better understand the franchise. And what happens is this becomes quite a sultry, sexy film about two queer people kind of finding each other through kinks, which is probably the most unexpected place this film took me to. I was quite taken aback when I realized what was kind of going on.
1: Yeah.
0: But I wasn't mad about it.
1: It's, again, something that I think is so fun, especially with those 1980s horror films that this is referencing, is that there's been many, many, you know, critical analysis and dissertations and essays and such written about the fact that there's a correlation between violence and sex in these films, and that is the whole point, that it's like violence is next to the likes of, as you say, it's like different kinks, and that the sexualization of violence in these films is so blatant that it causes a lot of people to riot against them. You know, heaps and heaps of people absolutely despise these horror films because it's nothing but, you know, people running in like tight clothing and acting certain ways, and then all of a sudden, boom, they're dead. And that's all you get with a lot of these films, or at least that's what a lot of people are saying and telling you that these films are. Mm. What Jane Schoenbrunn's film is fascinatingly doing is saying, well, I like those films, and I like these characterizations, and I like all this kind of stuff that these 80s films had. What I'm going to do is kind of reclaim them, and I'm going to showcase why I think that it's a complete opposite of all that. And there's a fascinating element to this narrative in which it suggests that there was trans misrepresentation in the original Little Death Camp Miasma film from the 80s, but as the time has went on and on and on, it's kind of been reclaimed. And an interesting point of that is how these, you know, viewers can then put themselves into the shoes of certain characters in the first film and see themselves. And seeing one's self through a character ends up being a really big plot point of this film.
0: Yeah.
1: And again, it's fun because it's kind of blatantly said by all of these characters, all of these lines that you're like, take everything for face value, because what they're telling you is what the film is. But at the same time, I don't really actually think that's too much of a negative, because the film is really satirical and really weird and really fun throughout. I don't think it's trying to be a major voice of like redefining horror cinema. It's not being a I saw the TV glow. Again, the tone of this one, the tone of Camp Miasma, is so light. It's lighter and it's quite funny and it's really quite interestingly fun that I'm like, I think Jane just wanted to make a kickback horror film. Yeah. I don't think she wanted to make something that's going to redefine the genre. She wanted to make a love letter.
0: This kind of feels like a film for her.
1: Yeah.
0: You know, casting Gillian Anderson in there has to be, you know, that must be a dream to have Gillian Anderson in there, especially after years of The X-Files just existing and Gillian Anderson being this sex icon for a lot of queer people nowadays. I think what I like about Camp Miasma as well is that it's probably one of the first films I've seen in which queer is used as a very much an umbrella term.
1: Yeah.
0: And it feels like a film that is just definitively queer rather than being like specifically gay or specifically lesbian or specifically about a trans experience. It is umbrella term queer, as simply, like you said, the Little Death character being represented by trans ideology and having a trans character be there. Having that be the eyes that the two main characters then see themselves through is simply because it's another queer character.
1: Exactly.
0: Having a queer set of eyes look upon queer people allows them to be seen. And ultimately, that is the main message of this film, is that queer people just

0: just want to be seen by other queer people rather than feeling this kind of inherent shame that is systematically put into queer people before they even realize who they truly are.
1: Yeah.
0: But you're right, this is quite a bit of a softer film. It's got a nice, happy ending.
1: Yeah.
0: You know, and it's quite joyful and nice and it's sweet. And I think that it does move away from that kind of inherent melancholic sadness that I saw the TV Glow had throughout its whole film. And the ending of that film was harrowing to watch. It really does truly leave you quite, you know, shaken. Whereas the ending of this film, I think, while still confusing, just because it is confusing, you are still, you know, in a positive place. I want to talk about the filmmaking. I think that there are some fantastic uses of old-timey filmmaking in here. Lots of painted sets.
1: Oh, beautiful.
0: Beautifully painted sets. Like,
1: not even
0: painted
1: drawn
0: backdrops.
1: Attention to.
0: No,
1: you know, it's
0: they're just there.
1: They're just there.
0: They're just beautifully painted backdrops. Apparently all the snow was practical.
1: Fun.
0: The sets, the large houses that... Karen Gillan, what is wrong with me? Gillian Anderson lives within the cinema sets. Even the recreation of like making a Camp Miasma film is also done really, really well.
1: That seems to be a thing that Jane Schoenbrunn kind of like likes to put into her films, I've noticed. I saw the TV Glow. I definitely do need to rewatch because there's not. I remember it, but I feel like I need to give it more of my time to remember more of it. But what I remember from We're All Going to the World's Fair that I was quite taken aback by is that there's an extended sequence in the middle of We're All Going to the World's Fair where the main character ends up just watching YouTube videos, and then you, as the audience member, are just watching these YouTube videos for what feels like 10 to 15 minutes. And the same thing kind of happens here, in which you take a pause on the story that you've been given to get a little bit of backstory as these characters start watching something else, and then the film takes over on a completely different narrative.
0: Yeah.
1: But it's done so well that you instantly get hooked into this new narrative that you've just been thrown into for a good solid maybe like 15 to 20 minutes.
0: Yeah.
1: And it works so well.
0: I mean, I saw the TV Glow did the same thing when it was showing episodes of its TV show.
1: Well, there
0: show.
1: You go. Yeah, exactly.
0: It was showing episodes of the TV show that they were obsessed with. God, what was it called? The Purple Opaque.
1: The Purple Opaque.
0: Was that what it was called?
1: Something
0: like that. And they would like there was like a 20-minute segment within that film that was just an episode of the TV show.
1: Exactly, and it's like there's something fun about it's not even a gimmick I'd feel, but it's just a director flair of like I kind of want to stretch my legs a little bit and do something that's a bit different, a bit odd.
0: Yeah, do something like just have fun with different filmmaking approaches, and it's very effective and it works well. But Camp Miasma was a film that I enjoyed. I feel like I didn't get enough out of it because I am unfortunately watching it with the eyes of a cis straight man. So there's only so much I can get out of this film. It didn't change my life. It's not something I've walked away from and felt like a new person, but it is a film that I greatly appreciate existing and really enjoyed watching.
1: Yeah.
0: And I think Jane is a filmmaker who I think will have a very long and impressive career.
1: Oh yeah, absolutely.
0: Making some really impressive films. And
1: that's three for three so far for me.
0: Three for three so far on making some good movies. And apparently she chose to do this film because she put a poll up on Instagram or Twitter or something. And the other two options were zombies or a rock and roll biopic. Which means her next two films may be zombie films and rock and roll biopics, which I am all down for.
1: I love it.
0: So, no, I'm excited. And everyone does a really good job in this, and it looks great. And I think that it would be maybe a bit nice to see this recognized at some kind of awards later down the line, maybe for cinematography.
1: Production design.
0: Even the score. Alex G has consistently done the score for all of Jane's films now, and he... It's kind of a mainstay, but he's making great music still. The I Saw the TV Glow soundtrack is incredible. Soundtrack for this film is also very, very good and has a lot of really great songs within it. There's a Sade song in it, but unfortunately that Sade song is 7 minutes and 20 seconds.
1: We're not playing
0: and
1: that.
0: We do not have enough time for that.
1: It's used well in the film.
0: I know. So I will play a bit of score. This is the theme from Camp Miasma Reprise by Alex G from the film itself. When we come back, Coyote versus Acme and Ghost. Whoa.
1: Whoa.
0: Whoa. What was that? Goodness me.

0: Alex G theme from Camp Miasma, reprise from the Camp Miasma soundtrack, which is available now to listen to anywhere you like. Now, Coyote versus Acme. This film has long been in the making. This film was originally produced at Warner Brothers and then was shelved for and put towards being a tax write-off. However, it was fought against and it was fought back by the people who starred in it, the directors, everyone, as well as audience, who people wanted to see this film, a film about Coyote, Wile E. Coyote, suing the Acme Corporation for malpractice within its products. Something that has been a running joke for years within these original Roadrunner Wile E. Coyote cartoons, where Wile E. Coyote continuously tries to catch the Roadrunner and tries and fails. These cartoons have existed for years. This joke has existed for years.
1: And we're finally getting a payoff.
0: We're finally getting a payoff. And to have a film that capitalizes on that stupid, you know, dumb, fun thing that we're doing and turn it into quite a poignant film that is also a commentary on Warner Brothers themselves as a company. Quite smart. Yeah. To get this film made in the first place is Warner Brothers is quite smart. And I think it's quite telling that Warner Brothers watched this and went, yeah, we're not releasing it. Because you even watch it and you're not like, well, it's not really about Warner Brothers. But then the fact that they shelved it in the first place,
1: it takes on a whole new meaning.
0: And this film has grown arms and legs like no other film has before, because the context surrounding it made this film better.
1: Yes.
0: And that isn't, you know, they don't have to do much, because this film is pretty good.
1: It's really, really funny. I mean, we're 2 for 2 on Looney Tunes films this year and being really quite good. I was a big fan of The Day the Earth Blew Up, which was the full cartoon one that we got in February. But this one, again, it's going towards a more, let's say, the original Space Jam, and then Back in Action, which is a hybrid. It's live action.
0: I would actually say it's closest to Who Framed Roger Rabbit.
1: Oh, I was just meaning in terms of Looney Tunes themselves.
0: Oh, right. Okay. In terms of a film, I would say it's closest to Who Framed Roger Rabbit.
1: I agree
0: because
1: there.
0: Who Framed Roger Rabbit is a film about this. You know, hybrid world of cartoons and humans, but they coexist and everything's established. This film does the same thing. Cartoons exist, they're established, and they just exist within the world.
1: Yeah, and the jokes are it actually reminded me, and it's a film I wasn't a big fan of back in the day, but it reminded me of that Chippendale Rescue Rangers film that came out a couple of years back.
0: Oh yes.
1: In which it, as you said, it utilizes the connection between cartoon and real life and does it in such a way that the joke itself is that cartoons have an infinite pain threshold, in a sense. And we've now got this lawyer who, played by, what's his name? Will? Is it Will? Who's the...
0: Will Forte.
1: Will Forte, thank you. Played by Will Forte, who is basically the lawyer for all cartoons. And there's recurring gags in which he's consistently settling court cases for every single injury that these cartoon characters have had. So you get quite a nice Rolodex of Looney Tunes classic characters here. But the main component of it all is that Wile E. Coyote and Roadrunner connection, which I was actually quite, you know, taken by. It's nice to see the fact that they are paying respect to the old cartoons, with the fact that you've got a little bit of throwback with, you know, some old
0: the gadgets and the stuff that Wile E. Coyote is using to catch the Roadrunner.
1: And like I said,
0: place.
1: It's kind of like a payoff for however many years of set up a joke. You're finally getting, you know, a punchline.
0: There's this fantastic connection that kind of builds as the film goes on. There's like this mystery that all the characters are trying to figure out. There's a legal drama that they're all trying to figure out, and there's like it's a courtroom drama essentially. But there's this really fantastic connection with the old mythological tale of Sisyphus that kind of develops as this film goes on, and compares Wile E. Coyote to Sisyphus rolling that rock up the hill, which is such an incredible connection to make between this character. And having the end, you know, message be about resilience and never giving up is really heartwarming.
1: Yeah. And then it's as well, there's a lot of heartwarming things in this, I would say, in terms of never before did I think that we would develop or add on to the relationship between Wile E. Coyote and Roadrunner in such a way that they do here. Now, I'm not saying that it's such a big jump with that connection. But for characters that are famously someone that always chases another one, we actually get a little bit of meat on the bones to their relationship.
0: Yeah.
1: And it's done in a really, really genuine and heartfelt way. There's no... At no moment in this film does it ever feel like this is like Space Jam 2, in which it's cash grab central and it's they don't care about any of these characters. It's so clear that there's a lot of love and a lot of care for every Looney Tunes character here. And it's something that I've kind of missed for quite a while.
0: It's earnest in its approach and its loving of the material that came before it, rather than just using it as, like you said, a cash grab just to have on screen and exist. And it's quite a beautiful film in that regard. And it is quite emotional. It does kind of catch you in a certain way. The visuals of the film look fine enough. They use this kind of CGI cel-shaded look for a lot of the animated characters that are on screen. And for the most part, it looks fine. You don't really have an issue with it. But there's a particular point where Bugs Bunny appears. And when Bugs Bunny appears, he is traditionally hand-drawn 2D animated.
1: Yeah.
0: And when he appears, he kind of makes everyone else in the film look way worse. Wile E. Coyote and Roadrunner look all right, but Foghorn Leghorn looks really bad.
1: Oh, he's not good.
0: And I can't lie, it's the exact same kind of model type that's used for animated cel-shaded characters in Fortnite.
1: Yes.
0: And as someone who's played Fortnite, it just looks like a bunch of Fortnite characters walking around on screen.
1: Yeah.
0: Which doesn't really sell it most of the time. I do wish this was traditionally 2D animated. However, I think if you had anyone to point the finger and blame on that, it would be Warner Brothers for budget restrictions.
1: Exactly. No, that is actually a really
0: good
1: point.
0: They
1: shelved
0: the film. You really think they're going to allow people to put a lot of 2D animation in this? They already had a 2D animated Looney Tunes thing going on at the same time with the Day the Earth blew up.
1: So they couldn't do it again. That was too much money.
0: But it's still a great film, and trust me, you need to go and see it just simply to support the existence of a film like this.
1: There's some fantastic jokes in it
0: as well.
1: It's
0: so funny. There are some really, really good jokes, and there's a lot of classic Looney Tunes action going on here. They connect it to a lot of the human characters really quite well. Yeah. It's worth your time.
1: It was worth the wait,
0: and it's a shame that Warner Brothers didn't...
1: The fact that it's here is a win of itself. Yeah. This is proof, this is evidence of a win for cinema, regardless of how much money it makes. The fact that this exists and we can actually watch it is proof that with resilience, it can happen.
0: Yeah, exactly. Exactly. Right, very quickly, Ryan, for 20 seconds, tell me about Ghost.
1: Ghost, Too Big to Rig, is the second concert film from the Swedish rock band, and it is incredible. It is one of the best-looking films I've seen all year. It is shot entirely on 60mm Kodak cameras, and it looks like a classic concert film. I couldn't get enough.
0: Fantastic. Let's listen to some Ghost to end the show. This is Future is a Foreign Land, live from Mexico City. See you next week, folks.
1: Good night.

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1: This is Shmoo FM.

0: from the Sky News Centre at midnight. Jurors in the long-running trial of a woman accused of murdering her three children have been told to keep deliberating later today. Lindsay Clancy admits strangling them at her Massachusetts home, but argues she was suffering postpartum psychosis. The judge in the case has refused to remove one of the 12 members of the jury to the anger of her defence lawyer. Here's our US correspondent, David Blevins.
1: I know we're in the realms of speculation, but this is leaning towards 11 jurors having found Lindsay Clancy not guilty of first-degree murder and one holding out, and that's why her legal team appears to be so frustrated.
0: Andy Burnham's praised French collaboration as the small boats crisis dominated talks with President Emmanuel Macron at Downing Street. As well as migration, the two leaders discussed conflicts in Ukraine and the Middle East and Britain's relationship with Europe. A pupil who stabbed a teacher in the head in Pembrokeshire has been sentenced to 4.5 years in youth detention. The schoolboy, who was 15 at the time, attacked history teacher Vicky Williams after asking her to check his work. FIFA's accused UEFA of launching a smear campaign against Gianni Infantino. European football's governing body led the challenge to his plans to sell stakes in the World Cup. To football now tonight, and Hearts won the Edinburgh Derby 3-1 at Hibs in the Scottish Premier League. They move into third and have made it 3 wins in a row over their rivals, to the delight of their supporters and manager Wouter Vracken.
2: Amazing, the atmosphere, especially when you see our fans. Fans were very loud. It felt moments like it was a home game. It's nice that you create like a synergy on the pitch, on and off the pitch, and that's how we like to see it.
0: And battered Mars bars and hidden coordinates for Celtic Park.
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1: 스테이션 하이브 스테이션 하이브 미디어 유닛
2: FM. He's been reported to the police over allegations it breached political donation rules. The party's denied breaking them after it was alleged an official arranged for a US company to fund three polls commissioned by them. The purported donors were in fact undercover reporters from an investigative group called Verbatim and was broadcast on Channel 4 News. Our chief political correspondent John Craig has more.
3: Featured undercover footage of Nigel Farage appearing to say amazing and bang for buck. Now, Reform has hit back, saying the party's been subject of target of a hoax.